wasn't given no clothes. Asked poor Howard, where can I go? Howard said, man, ain't but one place I know. And Sam said, tell me.

Getting the show started with our first request of the night right off the bat. Shawnee Winter covering Bob Dylan's Highway 61 Revisited, which we're sending out to Brian in Alabama, who is celebrating his 61st birthday today. Happy birthday, Brian, and welcome to the Give Me Back My 70s show. I'm Jim Pemberton, and it's time for 3 hours of 70s goodies and occasionally an early 80s thing if it fits in. Your requests are welcome if there's something you want to hear, be it a big hit, a small hit, something completely obscure. 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So let me know on the request line, toll-free from the United States and Canada, 877-331-8580. 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Another birthday, another musical birthday, celebrating his 82nd birthday, is that right? Or 80th birthday, I think it is, yeah, actually. Neil Dowdy of REO Speedwagon was the keyboard player and one of the founding members of that band. Got a request for an REO tune. 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

celebrating his 73rd birthday today, Geddy Lee, the incomparable lead vocalist of Rush. That is I Think I'm Going Bald by request from Caress of Steel. On the Give Me Back My 70s program, James Robert Tiberius Pemberton by your side and at your service, saying good evening to a new listener this evening, Leanne checking in. She wanted to hear some Aerosmith, going back to 1973 for this one. It's Back in the Saddle on Give Me Back My 70s.

By request for another new listener, Therese, checking in to Give Me Back My 70s for the first time. That's Strutter from KISS on the Give Me Back My 70s show. Keeping the requests coming for Kurt in Texas. Here's Bellboy from The Who.

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The second hit for the Knack, of course, My Sharona was the big one. That's the follow-up, Good Girls Don't, by request for Natalie in Sacramento on the Give Me Back My 70s radio broadcast. I am Jim Pemberton, continuing with requested stuff from Good Girls Don't to Bad Girls. Here's Donna.

Is Why Me from Styx by request from the Cornerstone album on the Give Me Back My 70s show. Before that, requested stuff from 1972, Blue Haze and their take on the old Platters hit, Smoke Gets in Your Eyes.

0: celebrating his 79th birthday today. Carlos Santana, lead guitarist of Paper Lace. Not the Carlos Santana of the band Santana. This is a completely different Carlos Santana, and it wasn't even his real name. But here's the night Chicago died.
1: Daddy was a cop on the east side of Chicago, back in the USA, back in the back.

0: A-side and the B-side on Give Me Back My 70s. Solid
1: Gold. Paper Lace was British, and so they had no way of knowing there actually is no east side of Chicago. It's Lake Michigan. That doesn't work. That's geographically not correct, but it was a big hit anyway, so what are we going to do? It's time for the A-side, B-side feature. This is, of course, the portion of the program in which we play a virtual 45 RPM record, and we play the A-side, which is usually the hit, and the B-side usually not a hit. Such is the case with this particular record from 1978. This was the number one song on the Billboard Adult Contemporary charts here in the United States on this day in 78. It made it to number 25 on the Billboard Pop chart. And this is really, I think, one of the nicest songs that this woman ever did. And she did a lot of big hits. But this one, even though I'm not like a super big Barbra Streisand fan, I think this is really good. This is Songbird, and it's the A-side of our A-side, B-side feature this week on Give Me Back My 70s.

Isn't that nice? Barbara Streisand and Songbird, the A-side of our A-side B-side feature this week from the album of the same name on the Give Me Back My 70s show. Let's play the B-side. Can't say I've ever heard this one before, and the title gives me a bit of trepidation, but we'll give it a shot here. This is called Honey, Can I Put On Your Clothes?

By request, that mysterious band out of Canada known as Klaatu, that's Blue Smoke, as we continue on with hour number two of the Give Me Back My 70s program from WQNADD Springfield, WTNDLP Macomb, KAKX Mendocino, WGCCLP Geneva, also on the riotradio.net. We are on RFD and we're on WGLD Stereo Gold Internet Radio, and I am taking your requests. 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Or email me, if you'd rather, Pemby, P-E-M-B-Y, at Comcast.net. Again, Pemby at Comcast.net. I mentioned after we played The Night Chicago Died by Paper Lace, the geographically incorrect references to the east side of Chicago, which doesn't actually exist. Shirley emailed in and reminded me of something I had forgotten, which is that there is, in fact, a city called East Chicago, Indiana. That is a city I have never been to as far as visiting it. I've never stopped, but I think I passed through it on a train going to Dearborn, Michigan a long time ago. So in honor of all of the fine folks who are no doubt hanging on every word of mine in East Chicago, Indiana right now, it's one from the Jackson 5. Here's Going Back to Indiana on Give Me Back My 70s.

0: morning. You're about to hear the finest in musical programming on WPTH Stereo 95 in Fort Wayne, Indiana. 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

Yes, I wish I had you to pack to. That's Ardeen Taylor from Canada. And Indiana Wants Me on the Give Me Back My 70s show in a short little rabbit hole having to do with the state of Indiana. And I found one other song from the 70s that mentions the state of Indiana. I can't say I've ever heard this one before, so we'll hear it together. It could be great. It could be terrible. I'm not holding out much hope for this one.

Riley, Blues Boy, B.B. King, Ain't Nobody Home on the Give Me Back My 70s go-round in sound with Mr. Pemberton and Pure Prairie League. Something from the Bustin' Out album. This is Call Me, Tell Me.

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Dan the Dealer from 1979, Hoyt Axton on the Give Me Back My 70s show. If you're a fan of WKRP in Cincinnati, you'll remember that Hoyt Axton did that song in an episode of WKRP. It's where he played TJ, who was an old childhood love interest of Jennifer Elizabeth, a.k.a. Jennifer Marlowe, who grew up in a small town somewhere, and he showed up in Cincinnati and decided he was going to marry Jennifer, and that led to all kinds of hijinks, and Jennifer had to pretend that she was married to Johnny and all of that. So there you go. Let's continue on now with this one. One of my favorites from 1974. For the Hudson Brothers, So You Are a Star on Give Me Back My 70s. So you-

0: 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Solid Gold
1: Radio. On this day back in 1972, Elton John was riding high with his Honky Chateau album. It was the number one album. And here is my favorite track from that album, the last track on side two, Hercules.

1979, XTC making plans for Nigel on Give Me Back My 70s. Trainwreck Mark is up and about, rocking and rolling with us as he always does.

0: Good song from a good album. Joni Mitchell from Ladies of the Canyon. That's Morning Morgantown for Trainwreck on the Give Me Back My 70s radio program. 1971, the year for this one from Les Crane.
1: You

Go placidly amid the noise and haste, and remember what peace there may be in silence. 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Speak your truth quietly and clearly, and listen to others, even the dull and ignorant. They too have their story. Avoid loud and aggressive persons. They are vexations to the spirit. If you compare yourself with others, you may become vain and bitter, for always they will be greater and lesser persons than yourself.

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Keep interested in your own career. However humble, it is a real possession in the changing fortunes of time. Exercise caution in your business affairs, for the world is full of trickery. But let this not blind you to what virtue there is. Many persons strive for high ideals, and everywhere life is full of heroism. Be yourself. Especially do not feign affection. Neither be cynical about love. For in the face of all aridity and disenchantment, it is as perennial as the grass. Take kindly the counsel of the years, gracefully surrendering the things of youth. Nurture strength of spirit to shield you in sudden misfortune, but do not distress yourself with imaginings. Many fears are born of fatigue and loneliness. Beyond a wholesome discipline, be gentle with yourself.

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With all its sham, drudgery, and broken dreams, it is still a beautiful world. 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

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Know what to kiss and when. 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Wherever possible, put people on hold. Be comforted that in the face of all aridity and disillusionment, and despite the changing fortunes of time, there is always a big future in computer maintenance.

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That lemon on your left, for instance. 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For a good time, call 606-4311. Ask for Ken. Take heart amid the deepening gloom that your dog is finally getting enough cheese, and reflect that whatever misfortune may be your lot, it could only be worse in Milwaukee. You are a fluke of the universe. You have no right to be here. And whether you can hear it or not, the universe is laughing behind your back. Therefore, make peace with your God, whatever you conceive him to be, hairy thunderer or cosmic muffin. With all its hopes, dreams, promises, and urban renewal, the world continues to deteriorate. Give up.

Featuring Melissa Manchester on backing vocals and the mellifluous voice of Norman Rose doing the narration, that is the 1972 National Lampoon parody of Les Crane's Desert Errata, known as Deteriorata, by request on the Give Me Back My 70s radio program. More requested stuff now. This is the best song I've played all night, by golly. It's Steely Dan from The Royal Scam. 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

Howdy Doody! 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I am Jim Pemberton, playing the 70s tunes. 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A bit more Canadian content now. Got a request for something from Les Emerson and the Five Man Electrical Band. Here's I'm a Stranger Here on Give Me Back My 70s.

He never had a hit in the United States, but he was big in the UK. That's Alvin Stardust covering Bruce Springsteen's Growing Up on Give Me Back My 70s by request for Daryl this evening. Wanted to hear Elton John. Here's Love Song.

From 1979, that is Chase, Giorgio Moroder, from the soundtrack of the movie Midnight Express. By request for Jake, who is listening in from the WGCC Nerve Center this evening, as he always does, which we appreciate. Here's America by request. It's Ventura Highway.

By request, the real Carlos Santana, not the guy from Paper Lace who changed his name to Carlos Santana, but the real genuine article. That's from the Welcome album, Yours is the Light, by request on Give Me Back My 70s. Now by request from Late for the Sky, Jackson Browne. Here's Before the Deluge.

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A new wave classic from Gary Numan. That is Cars on the Give Me Back My 70s show. Jumping all the way back to the beginning of the decade for the Shocking Blue, the one big hit they ever had. This is Venus.

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1: 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In the news tonight, an estimated $50 million damage tag on this week's floods in Washington. 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

0: sounds like the Ohio Players, but it wasn't. That's 1976 from the Barquets, Too Hot to Stop, on the Give Me Back My 70 show. Here's Kenny Rogers.
1: Everyone considered him the coward of the county.

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1: And that is that. Hope you enjoyed this week's edition of the Give Me Back My 70s radio broadcast. We'll come back and do it again next week, I promise, at the same time on Wednesday night. 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On KAKX, Rockin' in the Days of Confusion with the Hermit is next with some great 70s rock and roll for you. On the RiotRadio.net, they're doing what they always do, rock and roll oldies from the 50s onward. And on the rest of our affiliates, it's going to be more of me with the after show, a couple of hours of mellow music from the 70s and beyond. And again, I invite you to join me again, I say redundantly, next week on Give Me Back My 70s.

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That's Hot Chocolate, Love Me to Sweet Sleep, getting us started on this week's edition of The After Show. Mellow music for you now. Let's get into this one from Keith Carradine. Honey, won't you let me be your friend?

If Ever I See You Again, that is Roberta Flack from 1979 on The After Show. Music now from Joe Cocker and Jennifer Warnes by requests from the soundtrack of the movie An Officer and a Gentleman. Here's Up Where We Belong.

It was the biggest pop hit of the 70s. You Light Up My Life. Debbie Boone by request on the Give Me Back My 70s show. Same title, different song. Here's Carole King. You

David Gates and Brett. That is Aubrey on the after show. Going back to 1979 for this one, it's Crystal Gayle. Here's When I Dream.

That is Sarita and a record that was produced by her husband at the time, Stevie Wonder. That's Keep Him Like He Is on the after show. And music now from Barbara Streisand. This is her version of a Rupert Holmes tune, Widescreen.

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I'm Jim Pemberton, and I have one more hour of laid-back music for the end of your Wednesday. We continue with Paul Hardcastle. This is Sunshine.

Madman Moon. That's Genesis on the after show. Here's a jazz cut from Bob James with Andre Schmud and George Ruiz. This is Nightcrawler.

0: from the McCartney 2 album. That's Paul McCartney and One of These Days. As we come down to our last song on this week's edition of The After Show, thank you for tuning in. We'll come back and do it again next week. Here's Peter Gabriel with Robert Fripp.
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0: From Feature Story News in New Delhi, I'm Neha Punia. The U.S. has attacked Iran after the country's Revolutionary Guard fired multiple ballistic missiles at American military installations in Jordan. The attack...
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0: Hello, everybody. Thank you for that intro, Mr. Elf. Welcome to yet another edition of the Danny Mac Rant, right here on RFD, LG73, and all our other fine affiliates. Today is Tuesday, July 24th, 2012. We're already into the end of July. Man, where did this month go? I'm telling you what. Wow, here we are. We started off the show with a track from Mike and the Mechanics, A Call at Arms, from the eponymously titled album Mike and the Mechanics. Lots to talk about tonight, and I do mean a lot. We're going to center on one big topic tonight. Your questions, comments, complaints, concerns, and all that will be welcome in the IRC. And you can join us at one of the following three servers, the first one being irc.dishnuts.net. The channel is Palm Skyscanner. 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And the channel is poundlg73. 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But don't pound the radio DJ. Ah, okay. Hit the button right. Ah, ah.
1: We really need to fix that thing.
0: Yeah, well, we'll get to that. We'll get to that, Mr. Elf. Hello, everybody. We're back. We are back. Rob says, this sounds like Canada now. Okay. I know not what you think. What, do you think I've adopted a Canadian accent? That must be, huh? No, we wouldn't do that. No. No. I have no idea what you're talking about. Oh, man. Wow. So here we are. Yeah. Another Tuesday. Wow. Big days, man. Big days. Arthur rants, Vern says. Yeah. Oh, yeah. Arthur loves to rant. I just don't let him do it much because he's a little dangerous for terrestrial radio. Oh, maybe you mistake the accent for not being able to talk, Rob. Yeah. Maybe that's what it is. I just decided to put on an accent and confuse you. Yeah, I like to have fun like that sometimes. Yeah. So, wow. Wow, man. Wow, lots to talk about, like I said. And boy, oh boy, we're just burning up in here, 84 degrees in the studio. And we had another power outage this morning. I think it was about, 8 o'clock this morning. The power knocked out because we had another barrage of storms come through here. Must have been 60-mile-an-hour winds. I looked out the window and it looked like a hurricane had touched down. All the trees were waving back and forth and the power lines were doing the same thing. And one of them, the transformer, looked like I'm pretty sure one of the transformers blew. I looked out there and I saw some frayed wires. So it happened close by. We're just kind of getting used to that and getting ready to live off the grid, if you know what I mean. I have to tell my landlord, hey, we're putting a generator outside. I'm tired of this. I can't have this happening all the time with all this delicate electronic equipment in here, these computers and machines and all this good stuff. I can't let it get all messed up because of these power surges.
1: He's too cheap to buy a surge protector. And I mean, he's got a surge protector, but it needs a battery.
0: Yeah, I need to get a battery for it. But I think it's probably not big enough for all the stuff that I run. I have about 24 outlets full of stuff that need to be on their own isolated surge protector. And what I have is not enough to power it all. Transmitters and computers and all that good stuff. Maybe one day we'll get to that. So the best thing, what I do when the storms get too bad, I just turn off the power strips or I unplug them from the wall and I unhook the modem and all that. So there's no possible way for a surge to get in there and do some damage. You'd think I'd learned my lesson. I've had a couple computers with popped capacitors and and fried CPUs, and I know it's because of these power surges. But I'm telling you, I'm ready to go off the grid. One of these days, it's going to happen, man. And Dew says he's packing up to go to Aspen, dropping music equipment off to the truck tomorrow for them to start the drive up. Ooh, sounds like you got a big drive ahead of you. Let's see, from there, down there in Texas, up to Colorado, that's, wow. How many hours is that? What is that, about a 12-hour drive? I'm guessing, I'm not sure. That's just a guesstimate. Not sure. Wow. All right. Yeah, man. So the robots rocked the backcourt, bar and grill, and Crown Point this weekend. Thanks to all our friends, fans, and family for showing up. Much appreciated. We love you. Thank you very much. It was a pleasant surprise to see some folks. We filled that place up. And we'll let you know when we're playing there again. And next week will be the first Friday of August. And the robots will be back at the track. And this time, Pete Colacci's out of town, so Marty Mayer will take over guitar duties. That should be a fun night. Come on out. Come on out and have a great time, domestics. And get yourself some food. Some of the best food in the region, I tell you.

0: Saturday. 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
1: You never even know what time you start. So he doesn't check. He just calls and he asks people on the day of the gig, hey, what time do we start? He doesn't ever know. He might put like a random time in his phone, but he won't. He doesn't have the time. He always has to call and ask.
0: Oh, geez. Thanks, Art. Now everybody needs to know that I'm... I need a secretary. Uh-oh. My cousin's listening, and she says her laptop isn't cooperating. No sound. We'll reboot and try again. Uh-oh. That's not good. Oh, Deuce says, dude, the band is flying. Okay. Oh, airplanes. You know, I haven't flown in a long time. I got you. Airplanes. I haven't flown since, man, wow. I want to say probably a decade. And when I flew in a plane, we flew around a tornado. And ironically, I had flown out of Boulder, Colorado, back here. And the captain was giving us a play-by-play over the intercom in the plane, telling us we're going around a tornado. Thinking, man, we're going to go down, dude. But I made it back. So, yeah, that was I want to say 10 years ago. Yeah, already. Wow. Time flies when you're having fun. That's for sure. What's going on in the Peanut Gallery? Big Joe is in the Sacramento airport on the way home. Oh, no, he's coming back. Even though he's married now, happily married man, he's coming back to Missouri. Well, we call it Missouri. soon enough, Joe, soon enough. Well, you're not listening right now. Maybe you'll catch the encore. I hope you do. The encore broadcast tonight, 11 p.m. Pacific, 1 a.m. Central, 2 a.m. Eastern. On RFD and LG73 at the same time. Yes. Dueling encores, I call it. You can listen to both of them at the same time. Pan one to the right, one to the left. Stereo. Kind of goofy. But that's me. Goofy. Because I would do something like that just to see how it sounds. I think I've actually done that.
1: Yes, he has done it.
0: Yeah. Okay, so I have. Big deal. Oh, man. All right. Wow. So lots going on. Lots and lots of stuff going on. The van is running fine. It's running like a top. Doing well. The bicycle is fixed. I got my tire levers. Yeah. Yeah, they cost me a whole $4. I went to the Jano store or the, what's that? Not Jano. What's that other brand? Specialized bike store in Valpo downtown. And I went in there and I asked him if he had any of those things, you know, that you use to change the tires. He says, oh, tire levers. I think I do. Let me check. And he went to go look. And he looked for about 5 minutes and gave up and said, I'm sorry, sir, I seem to be out of them. He was all really apologetic about it. I'm like, it's all right, you know, I'm not mad. I'm really, really, really sorry. It's okay. You know, you ran out. It's not a sin. I'll just have to go somewhere else. That's all right. I could order them, but I know how you probably need them like now. Yeah, I'd go to like Bucks or something. Yeah, sure. So I went over there to Bucks Cycle, which has been around forever in Valparaiso, and went over there and asked the girl at the counter, where are your tire levers? No, they're over here. And they had like a whole display of these things. If you don't know what I'm talking about, they're these little devices that you use to change the tire on your bike. And they usually come in like packages of two or three. One you clip to the spokes, and then the other part goes to the rim to pull the tire away, the bead away from the rim. And then the other two do the same. You clip another one stationary, and then the third one, you use it to go around the tire. And it makes it a lot easier, and there are no sharp edges, and you won't ruin a tire or an inner tube.

0: I got the tire off there in about 5 minutes, and I didn't get mad once, which is very amazing. Very amazing in itself. I didn't get aggravated, even though I saw my dad get mad when he did it. So, a plus one for me. All in all, I think it took me half an hour, maybe closer to an hour to do it, because this was the first time I'd ever used these things. And I haven't changed a bike tire in a very long time, I'll be honest with you. And there's a little trick to it if you don't know. But these tire levers make it a lot easier. So I got the tire off and I took the rim. I had the rim off the bike already, but I took the inner tube out and I looked at it and I'm pretty sure there's a hole in it around the valve stem, which leads me to believe that it was forced in there somehow. So I took it out. I didn't throw it away. I'm just going to see if I can find a hole and patch it up. And in the meantime, excuse me, in the meantime, I put my new one in there. It took a little time to get it all situated, but I got it. I got it, and it's working all right now. It's doing all right. I have no issues with it now. I aired it up with my little foot pump, and probably about 60 pounds, 60 PSI, 65 PSI, something like that. Seems to be okay. So that's no big deal. Now I'm going to either get another inner tube or try and fix the one I have. I'll probably just end up getting a new one anyway. Because you never know when it's going to happen on the trail again. Oh, that won't happen to me. No. No, not at all. Not at all. Not at all. Dew says, holler at me. Going to smoke on the patio. Hey, Dew! Can you hear me? He can hear me. I'm sure you can hear me. I wish the chat at am1670.org had a timestamp, because sometimes I don't know how long ago someone messaged me. Now, I don't know if I missed them by minutes or an hour. I never know. I never have a clue. Yeah. So there's those little, there are those little things that would be nice, you know, to have. It's all good. We'll make do. Just little suggestions. 23 minutes after the hour here. WTF radio. Whoa, whoa, whoa, whoa. Your weather. Yeah. Your WTF weather. Tonight, chance of thunderstorms. A high of 70. Tomorrow, get ready for another blazing hot day. Chance of thunderstorms and a high of 100. Oh, yeah. And tomorrow night, chance of thunderstorms, a low of 75. Thursday, yeah, of course, chance of thunderstorms, a high of 86. And a low of 70 in the overnight. Right now, it is 78 degrees at WTF Radio. Clear and sunny and, well, 78. But in here, it is 83 degrees. Yeah, so we're sweltering hot. No, no, no. No, if it was 91 in here, that is hot. So I'm getting ready for that 100-degree weather tomorrow, man. Wow. Wow, wow, wow. And I'm supposed to do some grocery shopping with my relatives tomorrow. We don't have any air conditioning in the van, so that should be interesting, to say the least. I have a plan, though. I think we're going to go earlier in the day. We're going to go earlier in the day. So we can beat the heat. It's an old strategy. Yeah. Yeah, we'll get to that, Vern. I see that link you've posted there, but we'll get to that later. We will get to that later. 25 minutes after. after the hour here. The extended weather forecast. Yeah, tonight we can, yeah. Now we know tomorrow will be, wow. So, what's going on in the world of the Peanut Gallery? Anything exciting out there in the chat? Rob is listening to Skip. This sounds like Canada now. Ah, that's what he was referring to. Rochester, Minnesota coming in now. Yeah. You can hear Ellendale.
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0: 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How do you like that? How do you like that little promo there? And also Sambo. Sambo promoted us, plugged us last night on Carter County Radio. 5 p.m. Pacific, 7 p.m. Central. 8. Ah, oh, man, these time zones, I'm telling you. 8 p.m. Eastern on Dewberry Jam Community Radio and Carter County Radio. I think I said Carter Country Radio last week. That's actually an old TV show. I got them mixed up. So many things going on. Lots of wonderful, wonderfully awesome, and all sorts of other overused words. Lots of great things that you can listen to. People who do great shows and have great, great music and ideas in the information age. The super information highway. As they're all kind of quiet here in the chat. Been checking, bouncing around, trying to listen to but read all the comments here. Trying to keep up. And don't forget, since we're plugging stuff right after the rant, only on LG73, it's Nilton Live. Yeah. Great music, great memories, great songs, great memories. I'll get it right one of these days, Nilton. And immediately followed by the LG Evening Zoo. And tonight we'll feature the mini rant as one of the shows within the show. You definitely want to check that out. And on our RFD, the Houston AmSat Net follows immediately after the rant. And Byron Lee in the Talk Zone to talk your ear off. Get your talk on with Byron and the gang. Always glad to plug the shows. You'll have to excuse me. Today I just feel not so energetic. So tonight's going to be kind of low-key musically. And maybe the rant might be a little low-key. But we're still on topic. I just don't feel a lot of energy right now. So today's a little bit of a lower key show. We're going to do the best we can and hang in there. Here's Pink Floyd, Saint-Tropez.

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2: All right, you're listening to All Hit Radio, and it's 53 degrees at 13 minutes past the hour. And right now in our All Request line, I've got Mike Ledgerwood on the phone. Hey, babe, what would you like to hear? Hey, babe, I'm sorry. I can't hear you too well. You're going to have to speak a little closer into the phone. Okay, babe, what would you like to hear again?
3: We are observing your Earth.
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0: RFD, LG73, and all our other fine affiliates. Eric Clapton and BB King, Riding with the King from Riding with the King. CCR, and I Put a Spell on You. Tasman Archer, Sleeping Satellite. 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And we started off with Pink Floyd and Saint-Tropez from the album Metal. Nice long music set there for you. Yeah, we've got about 6 minutes till the top of the hour here. Just like to mention, courtesy of Dewberry Jam Community Radio, we have listeners tuned in from Frederick, Maryland, Moab, Utah, Norcross, Georgia, San Antonio, Texas, all over the place. 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We're listed all over the place. 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And don't forget, this show is completely and totally interactive via the Internet Relay Chat. 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And you can also join us in the chat at am1670.org. 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And the Facebook group, the Danny Mac Rant Radio Show group. And join us there. We try to do a little chat thing. I'm trying to do 20 different things at once. Welcome to my world. If I don't get to you, I apologize. And a big thanks to my cousin Karen, who's listening while she's cooking dinner for her family in the D.C. area. Thank you, Karen. Glad you could tune in. Hope dinner is scrumptilicious, if you know what I mean. All right, moving on then. I get these levels right. Okay. It's kind of hard when everything's spread out. Well, we're going to have to make this ergonomic, more ergonomic as time goes on. Got a couple articles here. The articles, as you know, if you listen, the first one comes from dumbassdaily.com. Mom hacks into school computer to change son's 98 to a 99. Catherine Venusto. Now that's a competitive mother. Yeah. A Pennsylvania mom faces 6 felony charges for allegedly hacking into her children's school computer to change their grades and read school office officials' emails. Catherine Venusto, 45, of New Tripoli, worked for the Northwestern Lehigh School District from 2008 through April 2011 and has at least 2 children in the district, according to the district attorney's office. She has been accused of changing her daughter's failing grade from an F to an M for medical in June 2010, and then changing her son's 98 to a 99 in February 2012, nearly a year after she quit her job as an administrative office secretary to work at another school district. Venusto was arraigned on Wednesday afternoon in Lehigh County Magisterial Court on 3 counts of unlawful use of a computer. Yes, that is real. Unlawful use of a computer and 3 counts of computer trespassing and altering data. All 6 charges are third-degree felonies. Unreal. Absolutely unreal. The next story comes from abclocal.go.com, courtesy of Mr. Fry. Strange news, Indiana news, as a matter of fact. Volcano sandwich heating up Elkhart, Indiana. Thursday, May, July 19th, 2012. Elkhart, Indiana, WLS. Hundreds of people have been standing in line in Elkhart, Indiana for a sandwich? Volcano Pizza only offers the Italian sausage sandwich 2 days a year. It's an old family recipe, house-made bread with green peppers and onions. Some people call it irresistible. The tradition started in 1978 as a way for the owner to get through the recession. So yeah, a Volcano sandwich offered only 2 days a year. Boy, Does that sound good? Makes me hungry, and all I've got is water. More of that, right? So we got to fill up the water jug and keep on going. More rants, raves, and rock and roll coming up next hour. Don't you dare go nowhere. We'll be right back.
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0: Yes, that's what it is. 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
1: Well, I'm treating them all in. Every dang one of them. They up to something. 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Don't care if it was snowy at times. It was free. Free to everyone over the airwaves, like it ought to be in America. So here you go. 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Goes with that Dewberry Jam fella in AM 1670. 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So set me up with an AM radio and I'm a happy man. Say, I'd be even happier if you'd come home and listen with me, hon.
0: Well, you seem like a pretty interesting and smart fella. 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

0: 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James Taylor, I Was Only Telling a Lie, from JT. Led Zeppelin, Communication Breakdown, from Led Zeppelin. Billy Cobham, featuring the guitar wizardry of Tommy Bolin and the bass groove of Leland Sklar. Stratus, from Spectrum. Budgie, Black Velvet Stallion, from If I Were Britannia, I'd Waive the Rules. Frank Zappa, featuring his wonderful daughter, Moon Unit Zappa, who turns 44 this year, doing Valley Girl. She Was the Valley Girl. And we started off with Sweet and Action, from Give Us a Wink. Nice long music set. Wow. Some stuff you haven't heard in a while. Stuff I haven't heard in a while. Didn't blow the dust off of it. In some cases, it was vinyl and you had to wipe the dust off, right? Yeah, we like to do that. Go off the radar and pull in those, well, the overly used term, deep tracks on the show here. We've got about 24 minutes left in the show. Your questions, comments, complaints, concerns, suggestions, and all that other good stuff in the IRC. You can join us on one of the following three servers. The first one being irc.dishnuts.net. 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I'm just trying to keep it all in place here. Alrighty then. And our Twitter, twitter.com/DannyMacRant. We're not on Twitter much these days, but I do check it. So if you'd like to leave a tweet at the sound of the tone, I'll get back to you at my earliest convenience. Okay, here we go. The moment you've all been waiting for. You know that there was a shooting in Aurora, Colorado. 12 people were killed and 58 were wounded. I'm going to read the article and then I'm going to give a dissertation about how I feel about how this whole thing is going on and what's the reaction of people. This article really just... I'm going to read it. So here we go. This comes from NewYorkDailyNews.com. Aurora, Colorado theater shooter James Holmes makes first court appearance for killing 12, wounding 58 at Dark Knight screening. Now that Holmes is in custody and no longer covered in red paint body armor, the dazed grad school dropout is likely to face a mountain of assault, attempted murder, and murder charges for shooting 70 people during Friday's ambush. He is due back in court July 30th by Matthew Lisiak, Judith Crossan in Centennial, Colorado, and Tracy Connor in New York. New York Daily News, published Monday, July 23rd, 2012. Angry relatives of the movie theater massacre victims laid eyes on freaky suspect James Holmes for the first time Monday and saw a red-haired devil who they hope will get the death penalty. He looks demonic, David Sanchez said after Holmes' bizarre semi-catatonic first court appearance in Colorado, where prosecutors are considering the ultimate punishment. He had demonic eyes. There's something crazy about him. He sat there so calm, so remorseless. It's like he's not even human. As Sanchez watched the brief hearing, his son-in-law, Caleb Medley, was clinging to life with a head wound, and his pregnant daughter, who escaped the bloodbath, was in labor. She wanted me to be here, he said. Tom Teeb's son, Alex, was killed shielding his girlfriend from the hail of bullets unleashed during Friday's screening of The Dark Knight Rises. Watching Holmes blink, nod off, and stare into space during the brief hearing, Teeb's couldn't help but compare the 24-year-old suspect to his 24-year-old son he lost. I saw the coward in court today, and Alex could have wiped the floor with him without breaking a sweat, Teeb's said later. He spoke of the cravenness of a gunman who could snuff out the life of a defenseless child like Veronica Moser while toting four weapons and covered head to toe in body armor. You shot a 6-year-old, Teeb said. Come on, give me a break. You're dressed in full combat gear and you immediately surrender? Come on, pick on some guys who know how to use guns. Michaela Hicks, who was shot in the jaw, said the room was electric with anger toward Holmes. This freaking looking dude. Page 2. Moving on to page 2. Gonna get that open here. Hopefully. There it is. Everyone in America hates this guy, the 17-year-old told CNN, also calling for the death penalty. He tried to kill people, so I think he needs to be killed. 12 people were murdered and 58 were wounded during the ambush in Aurora, but only 5 victims' relatives were in the 70-seat courtroom where Holmes was read his rights. 2 women held hands tightly, and one of them wept. Teeves leaned forward in his seat and tried to look Holmes right in the eye. But the Batman-obsessed gunman, his wavy hair dyed a shocking scarlet on top, met no one's gaze. Shielded by one of the state's top public defenders, Tamara Brady, he seemed dazed, catatonic, and completely free of emotion. It's unclear if his vacant eyes and spaced-out demeanor were a function of medication, actual mental illness, or just an act to convince people he's crazy and shouldn't be put to death. Holmes has been on a 24-hour suicide watch at the county jail, where workers said he's been spitting at people and acting like crazy. Decked in red. On Monday morning, he shuffled slowly in the courtroom, his shackles and his hands cuffed in front of him. He wore a dark red jail-issue shirt, red pants, and an unruly mop of hair that still bore the shocking shade of red tapering down to orange that he wore allegedly committed one of the most gruesome mass shootings in American history. Holmes had to be prompted to stand when the judge came in. Then he sat motionless, looking straight ahead, his eyes closing at times, blinking rapidly at others. His mouth twitched slightly, but he said not a word. When he asked if he understood his rights, his other public defender, Daniel King, answered for him. He still had a creepy look on his face when he was brought back to the lockup later that afternoon, enraging inmates, a jailhouse visitor said. Someone yelled at him, "Wipe that smirk off your face, baby killer," the woman said. He looked like he thought everything was a big joke, like he thought the whole thing was funny, but didn't want to actually laugh. Page 3. Despite the emotion swirling around his appearance, the hearing was a cut-and-dried 12-minute event. He was read his rights and told to return for a formal filing of what will likely be a mountain of charges. An arraignment and plea will follow, and then prosecutors will then have 2 months to decide whether to file notice with the court and defense that they are seeking the death penalty. Sanchez is hoping they do just that. That would be justice served, he said. I hope he gets what's coming to him. Execution is rare in Colorado, but Arapahoe County District Attorney Carol Chambers has sought the death penalty 6 other times in her career, and she may do so this time. Many things are taken into consideration, including what the victims want, she said, outside the courthouse in Centennial, Colorado. There are hundreds of victims. Some have gone back to Ohio and other parts of the country, as well as the world, Chambers said. Asked whether Holmes might claim insanity, which could protect him from a lethal injection, the DA said it's too early to make that evaluation. To make a death penalty case, prosecutors have to prove the murders were premeditated, which should not be difficult. Holmes spent months amassing an arsenal of bulletproof gear and booby-trapped his apartment to explode when cops went in. The motive is still a mystery, but University of Colorado officials confirmed Monday that he dropped out of grad school 3 days after flunking an oral exam. Chambers said the investigation into what led Holmes to commit one of the most horrific crimes in U.S. history is far from over. And while the evidence seems overwhelming, she insisted she's not taking a guilty verdict for granted. "There's no such thing as a slam dunk," she said. Meanwhile, the victims and their families are trying to pick up their pieces of the shattered lives while following the legal proceedings. Marquise Phillips, a friend of shooting victim A.J. Boyk, went to the courthouse looking for answers. "I want to go see him and see his face. I seen his eyes through that mask," Phillips said. "I want him to see the pain in our eyes, to see what they're going through." He said that since Boyk's death Friday, he's had recurring nightmares about Holmes and thought seeing him in custody might help him sleep easier. "Maybe it will put some kind of peace to me to think, okay, they got him, they got him, they got him," Phillips said. All right, there it is. So this guy walks in the theater, fully loaded down with guns and riot gear, and he just opens fire, killing 12 people and injuring more. And they get the guy into custody, and he's rather despondent and doesn't want to face anybody. Meanwhile, all these people are screaming, "We want you to kill him. We want the death penalty." I understand, believe me, I understand why you would want that. But I also see things this way. Whenever something like this happens in the media, or anything like this, people are very, very quick to condemn and show how much they hate somebody. I don't care if it's this, or I don't care if it's Michael Vick and the way he treated those dogs. You're very quick to show how quickly your hatred comes to the surface. Try this on. Have you ever thought that maybe hatred is not the answer? An eye for an eye might not be the answer after all. Have you ever given that any thought? It's very easy to judge somebody when you're not in their shoes. Granted, what this guy did is wrong. It's dead wrong. There's no excuse for this whatsoever. No plea of insanity. No blaming it on the psychotropic drugs. It's just wrong. But the way the public condemns anybody who gets in a situation because of the way the media portrays it is not right either. Peter says we don't have the death penalty in the Netherlands. You know, and then people say, well, then we gotta lock this guy up and blah, blah, blah. Yeah. You know, I've been around people who've done hard time, okay? And some of these people are trying to get their lives back. And of course, there are repeat offenders because they don't know any other life. But the thing that frustrates me is all the hatred. Like, that's the answer. Let's hate this guy for what he did. You know what? Give it time. Because I've heard stories, and I've read stories on the air about people who have forgiven those that have murdered people they've loved. They've forgiven them. Do you know why? Because if they hold on, they realized if they hold on to that hatred, it's hurting themselves. And it's toxic, and you spread it everywhere, and it taints every part of your life. One day you wake up and say, am I going to stay upset? Am I going to hate this person for the rest of my life and never forgive? I understand the principle, don't get me wrong. But if it takes a toll on your health and your sanity, wouldn't you want to let it go? There was a time when I felt like I wanted to get back at people. I remember I wanted to go to my 10-year high school reunion, dressed in army fatigues, bust through the top of the building with paintball gun in my hand and just start shooting at people. I honestly felt like that's what I wanted to do. Not a real gun, a paintball gun. But you know, those can hurt people too. And I was holding on to all this resentment and hatred and all these thoughts. And they kept telling me, you gotta get even, man. You gotta take care of the problem. It's not the answer. All they'll do is hold you hostage for the rest of your life if you let them. You can hate somebody for the rest of your life, and you're not doing anybody any favor. Most likely yourself. They don't care if you hate them. This guy is already probably shut down and thinks, I'm gone. I'm done. This is over. I'm dead. And even if you were to put this guy in the public square and hang him, all you would do is feed the carnage of this nation. You know, many people would be screaming, hang him! Hang him! Hang him! No, what he did, I don't excuse it. But I also don't excuse the behavior of people. The judgment, the condemnation, it doesn't help matters any. And all you're doing is prolonging the hatred. Don't you see? I know people who just keep on going and keep on going. How many times is someone going to have to pay for a crime? Does it really matter? Does it matter to you? How many times? And how long are you going to sit there and allow that hatred to consume you? Do you like the way you feel when you hate somebody? Do you like it? I'll tell you what, I don't like it when I feel that way. I don't like it at all. I get physically sick. Do yourself a favor and let go of that hatred before it eats you alive. Just let it go. That's my advice to you and the rest of the world, especially this country. I think I've made my point clear here. Yeah, Randy nails it on the head. Sounds like to me like lynch mob justice, and that can get out of hand. That can absolutely get out of hand. The mob will just get hungry and it'll keep going. Oh, we got this guy. No, let's go get this guy. Let's go get this guy. This is the reason law enforcement was created. So things like that don't happen. Oh, I understand the feeling of wanting to take things into your own hands. But it doesn't make sense. It doesn't make sense because it's only a temporary victory. You're vindicated for 5 minutes, then your butt goes to the clink. And you wonder, was it really worth it? You're serving time because you want something over. And it's not worth it. That's what hatred does to you. You serve time when you hold on to that hatred. It's like being in a prison cell. And it doesn't get any better. He says it's going to happen with George Zimmerman, too. You know, carnage rules, absolutely, because that's the lowest common primal instinct. It's never going to change. Well, I can't say that, but right now, I just don't see that happening. So that's the answer. Well, you know where I stand now. And regardless of what you think, so be it. I can only hope that you see my point of view. To some extent. Because I know what it's like when those feelings just tear you up and they own you. And you feel like you've got nothing left to lose and you want to do something that you'll regret. And all you can do is hope that something inside of you clicks and says, "Hey, what are you doing, man? Wake up. Don't do it. Don't do it." Those feelings are lying to you. It's like brainwashing. And if you do that, what's to say you won't go an extra mile and do something else? It's the lynch mob mentality, only this time it's all the thoughts in your head. Yeah. Not easy. It wasn't easy for me to get to this point in my life, to see things this way. I was one of those people who wanted to say, hang him, you know? Yeah. Spirituality just really helps you to see things in a different light. No, we can't excuse what he did. But you don't need to prolong the hatred. You really don't. It's not worth it. Life's just too short for that. Man. I promised Art I'd let him say something too.
1: You know, I feel the same way you do, man. Really, honestly. I feel that what he did wasn't right. And people need to not be so judgmental overall.
0: Oh, see? I'm glad you agree, man. Even if you didn't, Art, it wouldn't matter. I wouldn't hate you or want to throw rocks at you or anything. No. We don't need to go that route. We can agree to disagree, but in this case, we don't have to. We can agree. It's a beautiful thing. And when it happens, I love it. Well, we've come to the end of yet another show. Wow. And what a show it was. Not as intense as I wanted, but still a good time. And I'm glad we got to get this out. I feel a lot better now. It's therapeutic. It's my own radio therapy. Yeah. Well, that about does it for now. But remember these words. Stay calm. Stay cool. Stay collected. But most of all, stay connected. I love you all. Good night, everybody.

LGZone.net, followed by Byron Lee in the Talk Zone. Coming up in LG73 is Nilton Live, followed by the LG Evening Zoo. Coming up on all our other fine affiliates, more music and jingles. This is Arthur Edward Elf. Good night, everybody.

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It's that time again, isn't it? For the Dish Nut News. Who will be the lucky one to be in Pat's opening? Will it be you, or will it be me?

0: Uh-oh, I think it's 1 o'clock. I think we need IDs. Hello? I bet Daryl went away. What bad...
1: Oops, I guess it would help if I actually had my microphone up and said that you're listening to WTNDLP Macomb, the Wookiee Satellite Network, RFD, and, of course, Skybird Radio. Wonder where Tom is. Wonder if he's still on the phone. Tom? Hold on, let me see why. Tom is talking, but he's not coming through. I wonder why. You're turned up. That's bizarre.
0: I'm coming through here.
1: Ah, now you're coming through.
0: But I didn't do anything.
1: Well, I did.
0: Oh. Okay. All right.
1: Helps if I actually turn up the right level control.
0: Uh-huh.
1: Sorry.
0: What the hell am I seeing here?
2: Warning,
0: I don't
2: warning,
0: like what
2: warning,
0: I saw.
2: Warning,
1: what did
2: warning,
1: you saw?
2: Warning.
0: Power surge on hub port. USB device has exceeded the power limits of its hub port. For assistance in solving this problem, click this message.
1: What are you, which one is it on?
0: I don't have a clue.
1: I mean, which computer are you looking at?
0: Oh, that's the laptop.
1: Okay, I have no idea what that's about, since I don't even know what you've got plugged into USB.
0: As far as I know, nothing.
1: I'll click on it.
3: Oh boy.
4: If you push this button right here...
5: No, not that button!
4: Ow!
5: Ow! Bad thing. If you push this button, you have a Tom and Daryl show.
1: Well, I managed to turn the microphone down so you didn't get to hear me sneeze.
0: Uh-huh.
1: And it would have been nasty because it was right by the microphone.
0: Yeah.
1: So, of course, it's so much nicer that I just tell you that I sneezed. That the idea of a cough button or turning it down is to keep you from knowing that I sneezed.
0: Mm-hmm.
1: So now I tell you that. That just it, everything is so here at WTND and WQ&A. We definitely like to be honest. I can say we're eating cookies and you'd never know.
0: That's right.
1: You probably have no idea what I'm talking about.
6: So with that, I will say bye-bye for this week and see you next week. This week's Space Report with Chris Peterson is new, so stay tuned for that.
1: Yeah, I actually have to go get that. I totally forgot. I got all... thinking about something else and didn't go check for that, but I will do that.
0: That's a good idea.
1: So we can talk for a few minutes while I go grab the space report.
0: Yes. I think I can do that.
1: Yay!
0: I can talk for a few minutes while he does that.
1: Yeah, I think you can. Well, I've got the space report now.
0: Very good.
1: So let's listen to that.
6: Good evening, good afternoon, good morning, wherever you happen to be.
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8: Well, it appears that there is some showage that went away, and I wasn't here. So, sorry about that. I was outside taking care of dogs, and I thought I had a minute or two left, and apparently I didn't, because when I came in, Tracy immediately said, "Your show's got dead air!" So, well, that's a little embarrassing. So, speaking of things that are embarrassing... I want a gate report.
2: It's that time again, isn't it? Yes.
9: This is Pat Tice, WA0TDA, for the Handy Ham World Weekly E-Letter. See you next week, and I hope to hear you on the air soon.
8: Stupid Winamp. Stupid Winamp! Ah! There it goes. I need a program! I really do. I also need an auto phone patch because I think I'll be able to take your calls next hour. But I'll also be explaining why Verified by Visa sucks. And why taking your calls may or may not work. We'll just have to see. In the meantime, here's Rush with Spirit of Radio on Chris's Radio Therapy.

0: boy, what the heck. We had something freeze up here, I think. That was wonderful. If you'd like to join in with everybody else and see what's all being said on the IRC, you can join us here on the IRC at dishnutsnot. Oh yes, dishnutsnot. Mark that. God, oh Moses. On irc.dishnuts.net. And we are in the room. Pound
1: W0KIE.
0: And,
1: Sorry, dog.
0: Okay. I'm going to play a song here because I have a poodle that is just showing her butt like you could not believe, because I'm not watching every move that she's making.
2: Oops.
3: I have the GPS mouse thing from Carmen.
4: Carmen?
3: Garmin! Yeah. Pat, don't put that in your opening. Hap sent me a script, and I guess Leanne and I were both having trouble with our email. I guess he sent it on Wednesday, but I didn't see it until Thursday. And then, you know, Thursday night, he still didn't have it yet. I got distracted. I got derailed, and, you know, it didn't get done. And then when I looked, he's yelling at me. And when I looked at the email, it's like, well, you can do it tonight or tomorrow. And I'm like, oh, well, cool. I still have tomorrow. And he's like, yeah, but I sent it Wednesday. I said, yeah, you did. I didn't see it until Thursday. Anyway, I finally did it at like 1 o'clock in the morning or something. You can, like, notice how scratchy my voice is. I hate Winamp. I want a program. You have to aim at things and click on them. I missed. I've got a travel mixer. It's got its own nano compressor. It's connected to the...
5: Oh, save the mumbo jumbo. I'm just glad you didn't compress the snot out of it.
4: Okay, hang on, Clay. I need to do something while Byron's gone.
5: I did.
6: We need to find Byron's underwear drawer. Where's Byron's underwear drawer?
7: Top drawer.
6: Yeah.
7: Compressor right in front of you.
6: Yeah.
7: Well,
6: there's nothing in the top drawer.
7: Okay,
6: oh, Byron never changes his underwear. That's.
5: I thought I heard something about Byron's underwear.
7: You find it?
6: Yeah. Okay.
7: Find his chain to hang a pair off the window. Here it comes.
6: We found Byron's underwear drawer. And,
8: get out of there!
6: Okay, I'm just taking a picture of Byron's underwear drawer.
8: Oh, and I just heard myself running up here to keep you from seeing my Playboys. Oh, I gotta shut my door.
5: What is that under there?
8: I gotta shut my door. What's
7: he
8: saying?
7: He wasn't interested in your Playboys, he just interested in your underwear drawer.
4: Okay, oh. Byron, your underwear drawer is now on my webpage.
8: Oh my god!
4: Hey, look at those brown spots!
5: Oh, no! I don't even want to go look.
4: Danny says, walking around in Byron's underwear. Dirty things he's been wearing.
8: I don't know, I just have mixed feelings. I just...
9: Mixed feelings?
8: I have remixed feelings.
9: Renee has remixed feelings.
8: Oh, that would be a good title for something. Remixed feelings. Feelings.
9: Oh, no!
8: Whoa. Remix my feelings. Whoa.
9: Oh.
10: He had a flaming desktop. It was Blinking Mouse. She had a flaming desktop, so she threw it at her spouse. He ducked and tried to move real fast, but he found he could not wait. He could not dodge the desktop, so he had to chant for his fate. She had a flaming desktop. So she threw it at his head. And when he came up for cheese cubes, and do he found he was dead.
2: It's getting hot in here. Take off all your clothes. Do a radio show. My butt was actually starting to stick to my chair.
11: 5, 6, 7. When you wake up in the morning, gonna make my life condition rise. Gonna find a way to put some sparkle in my eyes. I'm doing on you. Feels right to me. And I'm gonna raise my condition. I'm doing gong yo in the morning, night doing gong yo, and again at night doing gong yo, every single day doing gong yo.

0: know in the history of RDS that being multiple times abducted.
1: Yeah.
0: One can actually live, you know, you can be abducted numerous times and still live a full, healthy, and fairly normal life.
1: Well, you know, it's good to know that because I think, you know, people are very afraid of being abducted. They're afraid of what's going to happen to them. And I think it's comforting to them to know that, you know, to have a role model like you that's dealt with it so well.
0: Oh, yes. A role model.
1: Yes.
0: And being probed is not really so hard. It's not so terrible to take. You get used to it. I mean, it can become fun. It all depends on how you look at it. Have you ever been probed?
1: No, I can't say that I have.
0: Well, you said a couple of months ago you were probed in some capacity, whether it was, I'm not sure if it was abduction or... Oh, that's some other doctor. Are you getting...
1: Doctors, excuse
0: me. Reminds me of the little chairs and the little tables. And you walk in and you sit down and they fall asleep on you, the therapist. I don't like those. I like psychiatrists. People can. I want someone to prescribe medicine, whether I take it or not. I still want them to be able to have the authority to write a prescription. Doctor, are you there?
1: Oh, yeah.
0: But, yep. Yes, this, I told this guy all my troubles one day, all the problems I had growing up with Dudley and the parakeet and the whole thing, the cat eating the parrot and all. He was sleeping through the whole thing. He was snoring. Yes, he was cutting wood. Same thing. The only difference, I'm not sitting on a big chair. Are you falling asleep on me? That's not fair. Wake up. Wake up. Mother, suspicion. Oh, Lord. Tackle this. Heavens, I try so hard. I fall. Try to get my therapy, and I have to have a doctor that falls asleep on me. Wake up, Dr. Peterson. It's not good to fall asleep on a patient. Oh, Lord. I wonder if he's got a recording. Could I be recording if he's sleeping?
1: Huh?
0: Well, you missed the whole thing. Now, I wish I could get therapy from Blair. But Blair doesn't have the patience that you have. He won't listen to my troubles. He'll just hang up on me. Why does he hang up on me, Doctor, when I call him? God bless you.
1: Thank you.
0: Yeah, you're sneezing on me? On my time, you're sneezing?
1: Sorry.
0: That's terrible. You doctors just don't have no respect for your patients. And my ear. My ear. Like, ouch. Doctor, I have a very high-tech telephone for you.
1: Yeah?
0: And, you know, the slightest speech or whatever, it just electrifies me. You know, it always pays to buy the best. And when you speak and scream like that, you know, I'm wondering why you never taught me about primaling. Primaling.
1: Primaling?
0: Primal screaming.
1: I'm in favor,
0: you know,
1: of primal
0: screaming. I'm sure you know about it.
1: Oh, yeah, yeah. Oh, yeah, do you it know, all the time.
0: You go basically alone in a certain area where no people are, supposedly, and just scream. I mean, it's therapy. You feel so good after that. You never mentioned to me why, you know, if I've done that in all the past.
1: Have you done that lately?
0: Yes, I've done it on vent.
1: Good.
0: But I woke the help up, and they left. So I was washing windows the next day.
1: What in the world is going on there, Ringo?

0: is this feeding time?
1: I think Chris is going into childbirth over there.
2: I don't know. I think someone's primal screaming there.
0: But you don't primal like that. You primal like a human being does. One long, horrible scream, I guess. But you're starting to sound like a science fiction B-movie or something from the 50s. So what I'm saying is I wouldn't visit, like, any of these dangerous countries like New Guinea and Africa or South America without a spacesuit. You understand why, don't you?
2: Yes.
1: Hey, oh, by the way, that's Mishy range. Screaming.
0: Do you think?
3: Oh, yipe.
2: Oh, my glasses just broke. Sorry, Tracy's...
0: It sounds like a five-year-old girl.
2: What? Yeah.
0: Now, I'm going to go because the hell are calling me.
2: Tracy's primaling here. Oh, talk to you later, Ringo. Go.
0: I'll catch you again.
2: Okay, bye.
0: Thanks.
2: Yeah. Sorry about that. Tracy was primaling. It's good for her to do that, but it's kind of a little rude to do it during the show.
4: Rob says, "Oh, no, that's rock stuff, bro.
5: I don't sound like Desiree."
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7: 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He goes, "I don't sound like Desiree."
3: Let's take this call and see who it is. Hello, welcome to the Talk Zone. You're on the air.
8: Hello, long-time listener, first-time caller.
3: Hello, caller. Can I ask you to turn your radio down, caller?
8: Oh, I'm sorry. I never called into one of these shows before.
3: Well, that's okay, sir. Don't be nervous. Don't be rocky. You're our new teenage disc jockey.
8: Oh, it's been many years since I've been a teenager.
3: A little bit of back problem there, sir? You got the hemorrhoids? You gonna take your Metamucil?
8: Rob says, "It's Michelle! I bet you were totally fooled, but Byron, it's actually Blair."
3: No! Really? Oh my god, I can't believe it was Blair! All this time, you had me so fooled, Blair. I thought it was some new
8: call. Got it. Yeah, Matt says, I think it's Blair!
4: It's Blair!
8: Hey. I can tell it's Blair. Yeah.
3: Yeah. Hey,
8: I'm a blind, stubborn man, and I can tell these things. Because I'm a blind, stubborn man. I do my best singing in the can.
4: And nobody gonna mark that. I had too many beers to drink.
9: 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With Companion Dew Dispenser and Ranch Dispenser, it has a tray to put the cheese on. A little handle with blades on it on the top. You push it down and it makes the cubes. And it has a holder for the ranch dispensers and the dew dispensers. And this model, Model EAJJH, features sizable cheese cubes, which means you can change the size of your cheese cubes.
10: And I was going to get to the Laughing Buck, but after hearing the Blair's Motivational Whining course there, I think I'm just going to stay here and let you guys listen to the dead air, because I have no motivation.
11: Reed is Reed, and green and blue are black. But Danny decides how hard to smack the monitor. Red.
12: The word is...
13: Oh, this is good. Okay, this red monitor. Okay, I'm going to punch this thing. Come on. Oh, it's doing nothing now. Oh, I think I'm going to beat it with a pipe when I'm done. Take all my frustrations on this piece of crap monitor and just beat it into submission.
14: Ah!
8: Ah!
14: The monitor just jumped, and I recognize that. We have a log me in box. Byron? Oh, Byron! Byron!
8: What'd he do?
14: I am not motivated. Byron used Log Me In to get into the PC that I'm using, and he's messing with me. All right, Byron, take it. Byron's trashing me. Well, Byron, see, Byron has the same JK Audio phone patch that I have, but he actually knows how to adjust it right. I'm not very good with these, you know, technology things.
15: Oh, somebody marked that Blair paying me a compliment. Oh my God, that's got to get saved.
16: That never happens.
14: And I'm drinking a 24-ounce Dew, and if I finish this, I'll a real one. I'll go into a diabetic coma.
15: Uh-oh. Not up in my room, you don't. How do you think I'm going to get you down the stairs?
16: We'll just roll him down, Mike. He'll go all the way down the basement.
15: Oh! Oompa, oompa, dee boo. That's what you get for drinking a Dew.
2: 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Mark that! Now you can tell that I'm just trying to finish it out. We'll see what whining Blair has to do during his show. I gotta go to work tomorrow.
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0: see you. I'll call you back later.
1: Would you know it, a cable draped over my microphone muff and pulled it right out right when I was moving things. Not good at all. None. So, there we go. Well, this is a fly-by-your-seat, or pants-your-seat, whatever the term goes, show. The show opening was put together a few hours ago, working on it all the way up to about 30 seconds to show start. I just wasn't motivated to put the show together early. Let's see, Ringo says, Mark Pat. I already marked myself in the show open. Didn't you hear? Let's see. Wait a minute here. Wayne is saying T6 having an issue or two? What, right now? Oh, I should look. Oh, wait. It's over on NASA. Whoops. No! I need another dish up. Oh, okay, says not right now. Had me wondering, are we having a spinning bird in process and I'm missing it? Uh-oh, it went fuzzy again. I wonder. Oh boy, all the comments being made here. And I'm just not totally prepared. Too much stuff to put together. In fact, I forgot to encode the shortwave file, and I was doing that during the opening. Now that's on its way. But I think I'm on track now. I do. And Ringo says, don't think Rob made the show open. Well, Rob makes it every week. In the beginning, at least. At least he does. And it doesn't matter who gets in the show opening. It matters if it's qualifies under my strict, stringent rules of a show open. Yeah, that's it. But I was able to put together some substance of a show open. A few things I wanted to do, but I didn't have time to do it. But, oh well, it came out okay. But you all enjoyed it, done by the comments in the IRC, which you can join us there by entering into your IRC client of choice, irc.dishnuts.net. And the channel we're in is Pound Wookie. That's the Octothorpe Shift 3 on your keyboard or most keyboards, or the tic-tac-toe looking symbol, followed by W0KIE. That's Whiskey 0 Kilo India Echo. And you'll be amongst 49 of us, and a few are clones, but pretty good crowd tonight. That's the GTAM. Jerry in Florida says he had to go to an aeroband to clear up the sound. Uh-oh. Must be something going on here. Well, oh, plug the LMB into the receiver. Let's see what we have. Eek! Got it in there. And move it over to Telstar 6. Go. T6. Hey. Dumb thing. There we go. Moving. And see what we have here. uh, And I also want to say hi to Kao. She contacted me yesterday and said she's going to be listening. She's been very busy at the the center in Iowa and hadn't had time to do much of anything. Been very, very busy there. So hello to Kao if you're listening, because she said she would be. Well, let's see. What do we have here? Yeah?
0: Well, let's see.
1: Huh? Well, it seems to be working. Clean. Clean audio. I hear myself talking, too. Yeah. Nope. Wideband. Let's go to... Wait, I could do it. Dummy. I could do it this way. Hearing myself talk over and over. Oh boy. Wires and wires and wires. See me a loop. Okay. Now let's try it this way. Let's try plug in this way. Now let's hear it cleanly set up from the TV audio. Okay. Okay. You're listening to the Dish Nuts News on the Wookiee Satellite Radio Network. TV audio. Okay. Okay. 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TV audio. Okay. Well, that seems to be there. Okay. Okay. Let's try. You're listening to the Dish Nuts News on the Wookiee. Whoops. Not good. Oh no, the satellite went out. I'm blindly doing this. I put it into. Duh. It would help if I do it right. I put it in into polarity change mode. Okay, now I'm going to try narrowing it out. This is wide band. To polarity change mode. Try. No real difference. This is wide band. To polarity change mode. Try. No real difference. This is wide band. To polarity change mode.
2: Well, I don't really hear any difference in it. Just a little bit of hiss, but that's on the 12-foot dish. Missing a few panels. Gets it coming in pretty good.
1: Well, I don't really hear any difference in it.
2: So that's... I could start doing... the... okay, oh, that's weird. Everybody's saying Jerry from Florida and Wayne said it's much better now. The problem started suddenly and then it could have cleared up. But that is weird. Okay, well, guess gotta keep an eye on that. Because that don't sound right. I wonder if the uplink facility is doing some moving of things. Sometimes they do that time to time. Or the bird is starting to get into the wobble sat mode. Okay, increasing hiss, and then the hiss fades away. Interesting. I don't know what to make of that. Unless the bird is having issues. Well, I guess if it does, we'll find out. A hiss. That's what Jerry said. Was a hiss on there.
0: I don't see anything wrong.
2: And brother said he don't see nothing either. Maybe it's location. And it wouldn't be anything to do with solar transit, because that don't happen until October. Plus, it wouldn't be happening now anyway, way past that. And, yeah, Wayne mentioned, didn't this happen last week, too? Yes, it did. I heard comments of that, too. Hey, it must be Alcieda doing something to it. That's it. The boogeyman is up there. Just look out for those blocks of cheese, wires in it. Could have a Udall Systems cheese bomb going somewhere. Speaking of that, that's the latest scare tactic that they're promoting as of the past few days of, oh, we found some cheese taped to a cellular phone on the airplane. And cheese is the same consistency of a plastic explosive, and so we gotta be ever vigilant. So look out for those cheese cubes with wires in them. New from Udall Systems. Get a blast from every bite. And of course they said that they found a duct taped up gel pack, ice pack, you know, the blue ice gel pack, but the gel was taken out and clay was put in there. And so they said, why would somebody do that? That can only prove that the Alcieda is getting people scared so that they'll make the guard of the inspectors let it down so they can do some things that would be not good. You know, it's just going on and on and on about that. The Summer of Fear! Part 3, 4, 5, 6. Gotta keep that fear up. Keep people scared. The boogeyman is going to get you. Terror. Terror. The only terror I see is coming from that 10-mile square area called Washington, D.C. There's your real terrorists. Uh-oh, I just committed a crime. So I'm waiting for the knock on the door. Oh, no. And they're going on the IRC about how Ringo left his dish at a New York landfill. Yes, Ringo, a couple years ago, scrapped out his dish and sent it to a New York landfill, but I guarantee you it was scrap for aluminum scrap and never made it to the landfill. I guarantee you that. Ringo has done abandoned C-band satellite. He can't even hear his own tunes played on satellite anymore. For shame. All those years, he never lost a panel in 20 years. Okay. Let's see, Kevin from UK says, you sure it wasn't hardened snot cubes attached to the mobile phone? Flimtex. Good one. And Ken from Seattle has joined us. Hello there. Oh well, I guess I better get to the news. I wasted too much time, but just trying to get things together here. Things going on around here, the usual warm weather, had high humidity, the monsoon effects kind of affecting us a little bit. And let's see, the truck is running and being used, so that's a good thing. So far it's working good. Still a lot more work to be done on it, but at least it's going. The engine repair went successful. Knock on wood. And things around here or anything else, I can't think of anything. Same old, so. We'll get right to the news. I'm going to start off with the usual satellite news. And that's
1: what is up next is satellite news. There was some filings with the FCC. DestructTV requested modification of its authorization to relocate Ka-band satellite Spaceway 1 from 102.8 degrees west to 102.885 degrees west longitude. And let's see, there was a Spaceway 1 application was granted by the FCC, and it was given 60 days authorization starting July 16th to conduct telemetry tracking and command operations to relocate the satellite and to operate in at that location. They also authorize operation of the Ka-band payload using the 18.3 through 18.8 gigacycle and the 19.7 through 20.2 gigacycle for downlinks, and then the 28.35 through 28.60 gigacycles and the 29.25 through 30 gigacycles for uplink on a non-interference basis. And Intelsat Corp, which is a 50% owner of Horizon Satellite LLC, requested the FCC to issue a public notice requesting comment on whether the change on ownership affected any of the considerations Horizon made when an original operator was allowed to enter the U.S. market and Horizon 1 was included in the FCC's permitted space station list. The notification application was placed in public notice and comment on January 12, 2007, the FCC did not receive any comments on it. As a result, the FCC modified its records to reflect the continuance of Horizon 1's listing as permitted space station list. And as you know, Horizon 1 was a joint venture of Panamsat and JSAT Japan. Well, Panamsat was gobbled up by Intelsat, so they changed hands, and that's that. And Viasat received authorizations to launch two satellites, Viasat KA and Viasat KA-1, to provide fixed satellite services in the 18.3 through 18.8 gigacycles, 19.7 through 20.2 gigacycles, and the 28.25 through 28.6 gigacycle. And Smokey's at it again. Guarantee somebody brought him in here.

0: Hear me out away. He gets upset at times. Okay, there's a smoky rant for the night. And let's see, where was I? A VSAT KA will be authorized to operate at 115.2 degrees west longitude, and VSAT KA1 will be authorized to operate at 77.3 degrees west longitude. So that's updates on that. Things going on in the sky, not a whole heck of a lot. SatMax 6, Edusat bouquet done left the 3800 vertical, and they were moved over to Solodadad 2, operating at 3720 vertical with a symbol rate of 27,000. Galaxy 10R, KU side, a little bit of changes. KKFQCA vacated 11966 vertical, and KMCCTV replaced Teleformula on 11720 vertical, and then it's in the clear. And on Galaxy 11, Court TV East, USA Network East have vacated 4115 horizontal digicipher 2. So that's what's happening there. And other stuff going on. Well, let's see here. Space Systems Laurel celebrates 50 years of satellite invention or innovation. A press release they put out. Actually, it was last week, and I didn't get to it. Announced that celebrating its 50-year anniversary, founded in 1957, the company was a pioneer in communication satellites, and today leads the industry providing high-power commercial spacecraft to its satellite operators and service providers to meet their business objectives, yada, yada, yada. And they said, over the past 50 years, the world has come to depend on satellites for... cat? Choking. On satellites for communications, entertainment, national security, said John Silly, President and Chief Operating Officer of Space Systems Laurel. We are very proud of our pioneering role in the industry and contributions this company has made in advancing the world's ability to communicate. Our 50 years of success can be attributed to our legacy, exceptional people, and passion for excellence. And the unwavering commitment to our customer success. Yes. Hi. Hi. Wow. You don't look happy. But he's needing my brother's arm. Eh. Little bit. He gets that way when he wants something, he gets mad. Anyway, continuing on here, Space Systems Laurel, at the time was Philco, launched its first communication satellite, Courier 1B, in 1960. Courier was the world's first active repeater satellite, and to highlight this new technology, it was used to transmit a message from President Eisenhower to the United Nations. Today, Space Systems Laurel builds satellites and a broad range of companies around the world, including, let's see, whoops, lost my spot, whoopsie, including well-known direct user service providers such as Struck TV, Dirt Network, Sirius Satellite, XM, Satellite Radio, Wild Blue Communications. The company now has close to 2,200 employees and a campus of more than 25 buildings in Palo Alto, California. And the company was founded as Western Development Laboratories, the division of the Philco Corporation, in 1957, and started construction of its first building on the current campus in Palo Alto, California, the same year it became Philco Ford in 1966, having been purchased by Ford Motor Company in 1961, and later was renamed Aeroneutronic Ford. And finally, Ford Aerospace, the latter space division, took the name Space Systems Loral when it was acquired in 1990 by Loral Space Communications and a consortium of international partners. In 1997, Loral became the sole owner of Space Systems Loral, and today it remains Space Systems Loral's parent company. As Smokey continues to rant. We have to put up with that every day when he wants to get out or wants his way. He whines like Blair. Yeah. And let's see here some other highlights. Space Systems Loral became a key player in the commercial satellite industry in 1976 when it contracted to build 7 satellites for Intelsat. Subsequently, Intelsat ordered 8 more and 15 Intelsat V series, or Intelsat 5 series, were launched between 1980 and 1989. The success of the company's relationship with Intelsat, which is one of the world's largest fixed satellite service providers, can be quantified by the 23 Space Systems Loral built satellites currently in operation in Intelsat's fleet, with 3 more under construction or awaiting launch. Space Systems Loral also leads satellite providing video, audio, multimedia broadcasts, and more recently systems for mobile satellite services, which in conjunction with auxiliary terrestrial components provide two-way communications to mobile handsets and other devices. And one of the kilowatt Intelsat 5 was one of the first 3-axis stabilized commercial satellites ever built. The design advance enabled the use of much larger solar arrays in order to generate more electricity to power the more transponder. In the mid-1990s, Space Systems Loral implemented the number of other key technologies, advances that made the 8 to 10 kilowatt satellites possible, fueling and burgeoning direct-to-home television industry. The company continues to implement innovations and current building 5 satellites with record-breaking 20 kilowatts of power. The current satellite platform, the 1300 series, was the first developed for the Superbird satellites that were launched between 1989 and 1992 for Space Communications Corporation of Japan. And let's see, George Herbert Walker Bush visited the Space Systems Loral in 1989 and toured the satellite assembly facility in Palo Alto in recognition of the company's contribution to foreign trade. Yeah, checking out his properties. Yeah. The value of the 1300 platform architecture has been proven over the years as a result of its ability to cost-efficiently adapt broad range of missions, and modular design continues to accommodate the technology advances, and today has evolved into the space-proven platform of the company's 20 kilowatt class satellites. And, of course, they're talking about space science exploration. The company has been a regular contributor to components and such to the Voyager spacecraft and explore Jupiter, Uranus, Saturn, Neptune, and sending back data with the edge of the solar system, and the gravity recovery and climate experiment satellites, detail mapping, local variation of the Earth gravity, and they also provide batteries and high power equipment for International Space Station, and at 20,000 pounds of equipment already installed in the space station, providing tens of kilowatts of power for the astronauts and cosmonauts working there. They also built operational weather satellites, the GOES satellites, between 1974 and 1978. And they launched the satellites between 1994 and 2001 and correctly outperformed their expected by more than 80%, and 3 of the satellites still providing critical meteorological imaging and monitoring functions. In 1996, NASA honored the company with the coveted Goddard Contract Excellence Award for its performance on its program. And more recently, SpaceX Laurel provided the METSAT-1R satellite and aeronautical communications satellite to the Japanese government. And the thing goes on, but for time, looking at the time, it looks like it is that time for the top of the hour. So, I will return with the second hour of the Dishnut News, give you birthdays coming up, more satellite news, computer news, space news, and maybe some political news, and of course the Ringel Report. So that's all coming up next.
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0: fucked I am.
1: And I have returned for the second hour of the Dishnut News. And continuing on with the news, another happening this past week, the 45th anniversary of the first transatlantic satellite and TV transmission. This came out of TV Technology. The 45th anniversary of the first transatlantic TV transmission via satellite, the event occurred on July 23rd of 1962. The event marked the first high-quality video transmission between Europe and the United States on the same date. Telephone calls, faxes, and data were also transmitted using the new satellite. Consider how far technology has come in 45 years. Telstar 1 required huge Earth stations, which tracked the satellite's elliptical orbit, in order to obtain 20 minutes of transatlantic connectivity in each pass. Today, a teenager in London can snap a picture on her cell phone and email it to a friend in the United States any time, day or night. With the right hardware, she can send the video by sending the video to YouTube. Anyone in the world could see it instead of the signal traveling by satellite across the ocean. It goes to the nearest cell phone tower, and depending on the location of the tower, by microwave to another location where it is connected to data circuits using fiber cable, copper, and perhaps another microwave relay to move the data across the internet to the viewer. The change in broadcasting from analog to digital may seem huge, but it pales in comparison to the changes that have occurred in the past 45 years in moving content and data between continents. So it's amazing how after 45 years, the major changes since the original Telstar 1. Two more stations in analog transmissions. FCC allowed two additional television stations to shut off their analog transmitters and operate as digital only. And the stations were the Christian Television Network of WGNM-TV. They were operating on Channel 64, and digital TV station WGNM-DT on Channel 45 in Macon, Georgia. They got permission to operate as a digital-only station on Channel 45. And the station met the FCC criteria for shutting off its digital television channel. CTN said it would demand that cable operators carry the WGNM digital signal in analog format on cable. And they'll provide cable operators with equipment necessary to convert the digital signal to analog. Paxson, Hawaii licensed station KPXO, which has been transmitting analog video on channel 66 and digitally on channel 41, was allowed to shut down its analog transmitter. Paxson said the station was forced to cease transmitting on channel 66 after October 2006 earthquake short-circuited the analog station's RF power amplifier modules. And parts are no longer available for the aging NTSC transmitter, and State of Hawaii will not permit the transmitter expansion necessary to replace the transmitter on Wili-Wininio Nui Ridge. I know I butchered that. Other restrictions on the site make transmitter replacement difficult. As my headphone falls down. And Paxson will receive permission to construct replacement analog transmitter site for the February 17, 2009 shutdown of analog broadcasting. It was unlikely that that would happen. So, ask for the switchover. And let's see, what else do we have here? There was something else. If I can find it. Okay, I guess I already did that. Anyhow, it's time for some birthdays. And for birthdays this upcoming week, we just had a birthday yesterday of Renee on the 27th. And next birthday up is on the 29th, which is tomorrow. And it's Brian, which is the brother of Clay from Alabama, Brian from Alabama. And he will be catching up to me. He'd be 42. And then on August the 2nd, it will be Nicole's mom's birthday, Jody. And then on the 4th of August will be Nicole's birthday. And Nicole joins us in the IRC most every day. So happy birthday to Nicole. And let's see here. Janet says in the IRC, Brian has birthdays? Yeah, I guess so. That's what it says. Yeah. I need to do something here. This headset is falling off and I need to adjust it. So hold on. Mucho better. Suddenly decided to fall off. Well, let's see. I have other things here. Some articles. ABC rolls out online HDTV test. That's how Multichannel News and George Antoon sent this to me. ABC.com Tuesday quietly kicked off a beta test of its high-definition internet TV channel with 4 episodes of the network's top-rated primetime shows, but if your broadband connection and PC aren't fast enough, you won't see any difference over the regular versions. In a cheeky disclaimer of sorts on the site, ABC promises to deliver high-definition programming at the best quality and the biggest size allowed by law or your hardware. The 4 high-definition episodes are recently aired season finales of Desperate Housewives, Getting Married Today, Grey's Anatomy, Didn't We Almost Have It All, Lost, Through the Looking Glass, Ugly Betty, stuff I never even heard of. ABC announced the online high-definition plans in May and said it will expand the high-definition content on the site with the launch of the fall season in September. In the test, the feature Multichannel News found that the full-screen episodes were indeed sharper than the standard versions available on ACB.com. ABC.com. As long as the internet connection hovered around 2 megabits per second. Well, that would knock me out because I only get 1.4 or around there. So you got to have at least 2 megabit connection. Still, the experience doesn't compare to watching HDTV on a big screen set. ABC.com compressed the video down to about 2 megabits using codecs from the On2 technologies, whereas cable operators typically include high-definition streams in MPEG-2 format at between 12 and 19 megabits per second. And ABC

In addition, the indicator in the bottom right corner of the player's screen shows the current speed available to the viewer, and the high-definition logo lights up only when there's enough bandwidth to display the video at high enough resolution to be considered high-definition. The high-definition programs meet the minimum technical definition of 720 progressive high-definition TV, providing 1280 by 720 resolution at 24 frames per second. Well, that's real exciting there. Only 24 frames? With the addition of the high-definition channel, ABC.com hopes to build its lead as one of the most popular online entertainment destinations. The site in May had 14.6 million unique viewers, more than twice the number from the same period a year ago, 7 million, according to ComScore Media Matrix. And so, that's a lot of bandwidth they're going to have to serve out. FTA getting a free bird? And this article out of Multichannel News that George sent to me. In more than 3 years since April 2004, when Rupert Murdoch shut down the more than 2 million pirates attacking his newly acquired Destruct TV systems has remained hack-free. You want to bet? I've heard rumors of different. This is another way of saying no one has yet found a way to break into the system that secures Destruct TV boxes and signals. Yet, like water that flows into and eventually around a dam, that most effective 2004 Destruct TV shutdown was in vain of rival EchoStar because it meant pirate resources were consequently shifted from Destruct TV to the new, now more vulnerable, Dirt Network. Since 2004, there has been a large expansion in the number of pirates that target the digital broadcast video set-top box standard that supports the Dirt Network programming. These pirates use the so-called free-to-air set-top boxes to view for free. Well, it is free-to-air boxes. Subscription TV services, for which the overwhelming majority of normal legal Dirt Network subscribers pay monthly. Free-to-air pirates tapping into the 13 million legal subscriber Dirt Network, as well as into EchoStar's progeny, the 2.3 million legal subs at Canadian Bell Express View system that now distribute their illegal service and products to an estimated 2 million illegal TV households in the U.S. and Canada. This is at average hardware unit price around $200, accounting for almost $350 million in total cumulative revenues. The top three distributors of free-to-air devices for the EchoStar and Bell Express View systems are in order. Sun Valley, California-based Pansat, South San Francisco, California-based CoolSat, and Mississauga, Ontario, Canadian-based Fortech. Among just these top three free-to-air providers, they have already distributed an estimated 1.385 million units, representing sales of well over 200 million in estimated cumulative revenues since 2004. The Carmel Group believes that eight free-to-air manufacturer distributors, Pansat, CoolSat, Fortech, ViewSat, Dreambox, Ariza, DigiWave, Metabox, account for three-quarters of the free-to-air business in North America. In short, free-to-air today in North America is big business. Take the NFL Sunday Ticket that is carried on Bell ExpressView in Canada, and the level of hacking is even more disturbing. So just what is free-to-air? Well,

0: sometimes it's extremely helpful to compare the domestic U.S. practices and infrastructures to those in other parts of the world. Perspective, understanding the point of view, are just a few of the resulting benefits. Free-to-air in Europe today is a thoroughly legitimate infrastructure supporting an estimated 30 million to 40 million unscrambled subscribers who buy their systems for several hundred euros each, then watch advertising supported free-to-air or advertising supported free TV from their homes in Europe. This way, they get scores of channels, a bit almost all ad supported, without having to pay a monthly subscription fee. Indeed, when one travels through the continental Europe, strong majority of dishes mounted on houses in continental Europe are from the free-to-air ad-based business model. In North America, there is a fair number of free-to-air programming channels, but unlike general fare in Europe, the North American versions offer mostly free ethnic and religious programs, which are of interest to only very limited audiences. Such limited programming sources are hard to see as justifying the more than 2 million free-to-air boxes sold in North America to date. Really? Sound like a little bit of a snide remark there. You know, you don't need no free-to-air in North America. Want to bet? There's lots of free air up there. News feeds, special programming, events. You can see concerts if you know where to look. You can see news feeds. You can see somebody's private uplink of something. Sports feeds. You name it. Free to air. No scrambling at all. Including all the ethnic programming like on Telstar 5 or Galaxy 26. Or, I mean, 25. All kinds of programs.
1: Are they really that conceited to think that they are the only source up there? Hello?
0: My brother got into it. They make it sound, and you're like, well, what do you need a free-to-air receiver in North America? That's for Europe, not here. And the article continues on saying, the way piracy works in North America, consumers turn their free-to-air receivers into free-to-air units that steal dirt network. Well, yeah, if you get the program and burn it onto the ROM on the receiver. Yeah, you can flash it, and yeah. Then you'll be doing something illegal. But free-to-air receivers come just that, free-to-air. And it goes on saying that also because Dirt Network utilizes the universal DVB standard and Destruct TV does not, Dirt is more vulnerable. Conversely, pirates can't steal high-definition signals from Dirt Network yet. I've heard other things that is different to what they say. Once the free-to-air manufacturers get their hardware into North America, into the hands of North American consumers, their success depends on substantially on the support they provide customers. FTA support in this case means providing the best scripts or codes to open the boxes to free programming, the best picture quality, and fastest response after an operator's electronic countermeasure has disabled all free-to-air units, and the best features and functions including program guides, and doing so at best price. That is the battleground among the different free-to-air competitors. As it relates to providing the needed code to consumers, the one-time scriptwriter nicknamed Blacklist is a good example of its importance to the manufacturers. Blacklist worked for a time with the then leading free-to-air manufacturer Blackbird. As a result, Blackbird retained the number one spot for free-to-air sales for the time it was associated with the effective scriptwriter Blacklist. Blacklist was known to have done the most efficient job of releasing pirate scripts for the Blackbird's free-to-air units. Indeed, later, when Blacklist switched to Blackbird rival Pansat, the latter's sales shot up, and Pansat then became the number one North American free-to-air reseller. The Carmel Group believes today that the free-to-air manufacturer, Oceanside, California-based ViewSat, is one of the top four free-to-air sellers in large measure because of its superior customer service and support. Where is this all going? Whichever manufacturer provides the best piracy support, best features and functions at the price below the $200 a unit is going to sell a lot of receivers. This means companies like Dirt Network in the U.S. and Bell Express Puke in Canada are losing a lot of subscriber revenues. Well, that's not the manufacturer's fault. That's the fault of the program providers for not having a more secure system. Remember, it's human nature to come up with a better mousetrap. Moreover, as noted above, the free-to-air manufacturers and others associated with the multi-channel TV piracy business are delivering a lot of ill-gotten gains. Ooh. And they don't tell you that every one of these free-to-air receivers have the same common chip on board for decoding the DVB MPEG-2. And they have the NAGRA decoding capability too, but it will not do it unless you have the proper flash program on there. They don't tell you that, as I mentioned last week. So they are why they have these chips on there that can do all that. Hello? So to me, they're trying to slam free-to-air. They're trying to do the same as they've done with C-band analog VC2 signals. Well, you don't need to do that. That's you get that from your cable company. You backyard dish owner, you don't need that. They're just doing the same to free-to-air to make it legitimize the use of free-to-air. And yes, it does receive those signals if you have the program in there, but the units come as free to air. So they're just trying to stir up the pot with the free to air market. Yes, it does have a lot of this cutthroat pirates out there that are their nicknamed scummers that try to make a buck on it. I don't have no use for it. I don't watch any of that garbage. I like watching free stuff, the stuff that off the beaten path, not your normal pablum TV channels. I get more excitement out of watching a raw feed of a news event, watching the reporter pick the nose, his or her nose, say funny things. Other people that go, boring. They got the movie mindset. Well, movies, to me, I'm interested in the odd and unusual stuff when I get time to see it, which hasn't been much lately. If you know where to look, you can find all kinds of things. That's where a blind scan receiver comes in very handy. And I do a lot of watching of NASA with the BroadLogic card on the computer. It's more easier to do it that way. So that was an article that George Antoon sent to me, and I thank him for that. Free-to-air, I think, is starting to really brew. They are cracking down, trying to make it as an evil thing. Okay, let's see. What else do I have here? Pentagon pulls the plug on satellite refueling prototypes. This out of space.com. And the Pentagon decommissioned the experimental Orbital Express satellites this week, bringing the on-orbit satellite service and robotics demonstration to an irreversible end. The two spacecraft that comprise Orbital Express, the Boeing-built autonomous space transport robotic operation, nicknamed Astro, servicing spacecraft, and the Ball Aerospace and Technologies-built Nexsat, were launched together in early March on an Atlas V rocket, which launched out of, I think it was, Vandenberg. The in-orbit satellite servicing experiment was sponsored by the U.S. Defense Advanced Research Projects, known as DARPA. Over the last 4.5 months, Astro has demonstrated the ability to approach Nexsat with limited interaction from the ground, grapple the spacecraft with its robot arm, and transfer fuel and hardware. According to an update posted on the DARPA's website, the two satellites were decommissioned after successfully completing one last maneuver that demonstrated Astro's ability to find and home in on Nexsat from long range with an assist from the U.S. Space Surveillance Network. Astro then switched over to onboard sensors to complete the rendezvous. The decommissioning was to have begun July 5th, but the Pentagon extended the mission 2 weeks to allow the team to attempt the long-range rendezvous maneuver. The final demonstration entailed putting enough distance between the satellites that Astro sensors suite lost track of Nexsat, then and thus required the input from the ground-based space surveillance network to locate and target the satellite and close in. The maneuver was initiated July 16th and completed over the next few days. By early July 21st, Orbital Express flight controllers confirmed that they had successfully repositioned Nexsat solar arrays away from the sun and turned off the spacecraft's onboard computer. Flight controllers confirmed the following day that Astro 2 had been successfully decommissioned, a process that, in addition to turning off the computer, entailed dumping the satellite's remaining onboard fuel. The DARPA Orbital Express program met all of its mission success criteria, the agency said. The end-of-life maneuver demonstrated the capability for a long-range rendezvous and trek. So that program officially is done, and satellites will re-enter the atmosphere after a while of orbiting. Okay, what else do we have here? Oh. Ken says he's depressed and over 20 hours till Sweetie Show. Poor Ken. Hope I'm not boring you. Okay. Oh. I wonder what this is here. I'm just looking at the IRC and some of the comments. And, well, let's see here. I see something going on here. Let's, okay, let's try this. Okay. Let's see if it advertises what it is.
2: Nuts-P-News says hello.
0: Yep. Definitely what it's advertised to be. Byron put up a stream with a screen reader of the IRC comments.
2: Pippin says hello.
0: Hello!
2: Evelyn giggles.
0: Hey, it's listener comments. So, there you go. Byron was busy. Mainly did it because he's taking a shower.
2: Eveline says, colon right Perrin. Pippin has left number W0 key.
0: Key?
2: Rob says, I hear us.
0: Very good, Rob.
2: He'll fix it, says Lowell. Blair underline CBC says, well, when you hear tomorrow's Conan, you will really be depressed, Ken.
0: Conan? Oh, it's C-O-N-E. You forgot a T. There we go.
2: Eveline says, hee hee hee. Blair underline CBC says, content.
0: Now he said it right. Plus, you got a hum there, Byron. You still got that hum. Okay, well, I better get back to the news. I just thought I'll check that out. Let's see. Restored Saturn V rocket was unveiled. This AP article that George sent to me. Houston, dwarfed by the Saturn V rocket, immense size, the 10-year-old Adam Broscom stood in awe as his father described how such massive machinery carried man to the moon. It's so big, Adam said earlier this week. Visitors around him snapped photographs of the newly refurbished rocket. It's hard to imagine that it took men to the moon. The Saturn V, on display outside the Johnson Space Center for 2 decades, would be 30 stories high if it stood upright, but the rocket, one of the most powerful ever built, was no match for the city's stifling humidity. 2-year, $5 million restoration was culminating in reopening ceremonies, which was last Friday, 38 years to the day after men first walked on the moon. The rocket, which is already open to visitors, is now housed inside of a climate-controlled barn-like building near the entrance to the Space Center. Posters alongside the rocket's different sections explain their functions to visitors. Former astronaut Alan Bean, who walked on the moon in 1969 on the Apollo 12 mission, said preserving the rocket was very important because the symbol of American success in the space exploration and the country's innovative spirit. It's inspiration to look and think that human beings just like us conceived it and designed and built it, he said, and shows human beings at their best. The Saturn V rockets were launched 13 times from 1967 to 1973. 8 missions traveled to the moon and 6 landed there. A Saturn V also put Skylab, America's first space station, into orbit in 1973. The Houston's moist air and rain began rotting the aluminum underside of the Johnson Space Center rocket, which is on loan from the Smithsonian National Air and Space Museum collection. Owls and other animals moved in the gaping holes left by the rust, mold, and mildew. It was in poor condition, and it was getting much worse, said Alan Needle, curator of the Apollo collection at the National Air and Space Museum. It was to the point where we didn't intervene now. The future attempts to save would require replacing a lot of the original materials. We want to save as much of the original material as possible. The rocket never launched because its mission, Apollo 18, was canceled. It is one of only 3 on display, the others being Kennedy Space Center in Florida and the U.S. Space and Rocket Center in Huntsville, Alabama, which you can see via the cam in TV station that Renee posts time to time in the IRC. You can see it standing up in the distance. So they put it into a hermetically controlled building. Let's see, what else do we have here? Just gonna quickly go through that. Ooh. Here's a strange one. High definition thieves steal store's entire Blu-ray section. And this is out of the Seattle Post Intelligence Reporter. Seattle police are investigating a Sunday morning burglary at the Northgate Silver Platters, where employees say thieves grabbed about 200 Blu-ray discs with a retail value of over $7,000. They basically took our whole Blu-ray section, said Mike Batt, vice president for the company, which has four King County locations. Genre didn't matter to them. A store security system was triggered about 6:40 a.m. when the double pane window was broken. According to the police report, the North Gate store has no video surveillance, but there's no way this was all done by one person, he said. The costs of players and discs have kept Blu-ray a format that can hold more than five times as much information as a single layer DVD from being extremely popular, Batt said. The discs are around 35 each, and the PlayStation 3 at least is the least expensive player, and they seem to know what they wanted, he said. So I guess they were more after the Blu-ray than the HD format. And this here is an article that I talked about, something that's been going on for the past few weeks, dealing with the not-so-friendly greeting cards. This is out of the Washington Post. George sent this to me. You might want to think twice before opening that e-greeting card sent to you via email. Cyber crooks have recently been blasting out millions of fake online greeting cards in the hope that recipients will click the included links and infect their computers with password-stealing viruses. The previous e-greeting card scams harbored their viral payload and infected email attachments, but fraudsters now are simply embedding links in the fake card messages. Anyone who clicks on such link without the benefit of the most recent security updates for their web browser is likely to have their PC silently whacked with an invasive keystroke logging program. I've seen highlighted warnings about these scams over the past several weeks, but only recently checked the virus log included in our post any email inbox filter here at WashingtonPost.com. Every single virus quarantine over the past 5 days was one of these e-greeting card scams. The nasty greeting cards have been traced back to tens of thousands of machines affected with the storm worm. Without a doubt, 2007's most prolific and successful email worm, Storm, and its flurry of poison e-greeting cards are responsible for one of the biggest virus outbreaks in recent history, according to Postini. In the week following July 2nd, the company saw a total of 163 million virus-infected messages being spammed worldwide. That's four times larger than any other email virus attacks this year, and the largest single week volume since late 2005, when the Sober Worm wrought havoc on email systems globally. So, don't click on those links. Okay. Then news came out about NASA is investigating possible sabotage of a recorder for the space station to be launched on the 7th of August. NASA is investigating suspected sabotage of a recorder placed in the shuttle Endeavour for delivery to the space station, where it will track physical stresses on the orbiting lab. The recorder, which does not play a role in protecting astronauts or the space station, was damaged by an unidentified person or persons and will be repaired. And then there was a report come out about from Aviation Week, Greg Williams posted this media news, that a draft report said that NASA allowed astronauts to fly while intoxicated on two occasions. The Respected Trade publication, which does identify its sources, says members of the government panel found evidence suggesting heavy use of alcohol by astronauts during the 12-hour period before launches. Astronauts aren't supposed to consume alcohol during that period. The panel established after astronaut Lisa Nowak was arrested in February doesn't identify any pilots or crew members by name in its report, the trade publication said. Aviation Week says NASA wouldn't comment on the report. The space agency is scheduled to hold a news conference, which was done a couple days ago, on this matter. So they... things are happening. Let's see. These articles are just too long for me to get into. Lawyers get the okay for pop-up ads on internet inside of New York Times. Federal judge in Syracuse have cleared the way for lawyers in New York State to use pop-up ads on the internet, but did not answer the bigger and more subtle issue of whether firms must label newsletters and email messages to clients as advertising. The decision issued Friday said the statewide rule changes that took effect on February 1st violated the free speech of lawyers. And the ruling resulted in a lawsuit filed by a public citizen advocacy group on behalf of the Alexander Catalano, a personal injury firm from Syracuse, that have challenged limits placed on advertising by a committee of judges in the New York Appellate Division. As George said on this thing, pop-up ads and lawyers, two consumer favorites now combined in one big annoyance. And let's see, there was another thing that went on. Let's see if I can get this in here. What time do I have? I'll try it real quickly. An article that Rob found. It's out of the Asheville Citizen Times in North Carolina. Flag defaying or flag defiling charge ends in fight and rest. Asheville, a couple who said they were protesting a state of the country by flying the U.S. flag upside down with signs pinned to it, found themselves in jail after a scuffle with deputy on Wednesday morning. Mark and Deborah Kahn were arrested on two counts of assault on government employee, resisting arrest and rarely used charge of desecrating an American flag, all misdemeanors. The cons were released from custody Wednesday afternoon. "This is surreal," Deborah Kahn, 52, said moments after her son Mark Stidham paid $1,500 bond to get the couple out of jail. Arrest reports show the Buncombe Sheriff Deputy Brian Scarborough went to the Kahn's home at 8:45 a.m. Wednesday to investigate a complaint of an American flag on display after being desecrated. The state law prohibits anyone from knowingly mutilating, defacing, or trampling the U.S. or North Carolina flags, Lieutenant Randy Sorrells of the Buncombe County Sheriff Office said. The cons desecrated the flag by pinning signs to it, not by flying it upside down. An upside down flag typically is flown as a stress signal. The cons said they flew it this way not out of disrespect, but to symbolize the state of the country. And that part's A-OK there, but pinning stuff to it, that is another problem. And so Deborah Kahn said they included an explanation of the meaning of the upside-down flag, asked to help our country. One of the signs was a photo of Bush with "Out Now" written on it, they said. And the couple flew the flag for about a week before Wednesday. And Deborah Kahn said the Asheville police officer stopped by last week to make sure the couple was okay after recognizing the upside-down flag as a stress signal. Asheville police calls for service records show the officer did go to the house on July 18th after a complaint about the upside-down flag. The officer did not issue a citation or file a report. A couple of days later, Deborah Kahn said the man dressed in fatigues came to the door, harassed my husband about the flag, someone who took a photo of the flag, he said. Sorrell said the resident approached the Scarborough while he was on duty and alerted him to the flag. Sorrell said he did not know where the person approached Scarborough or what the deputy was doing. According to the sheriff's office, Scarborough went to the Kahn's home and gave Mark Kahn a copy of the flag desecration statute, and he told the Kahns that the flag was being displayed illegally. And so this article goes on, but basically they had a little scuffle about it, and it's a rarely enforced rule or statute for North Carolina. But the thing is, these people did kind of violate the flag code by pinning it on there. And the picture they show of them, just how it happens, they have a Ron Paul poster down the corner. And you know what the connotations of that. These kooky people. There's that kooky guy named Ron Paul. And no, that's what they're up to. Definitely. Whoops, looking at the time, I better get to the Ringo part. So take it away, Ringo. All yours. Go, go, Ringo, go, go.
3: And now your latest space news by RDS. Security scare and drunkenness. Report hit space shuttle program. NASA's space shuttle program was once again in crisis as officials found a sabotage computer meant for an imminent mission. And a trade magazine reported astronauts had been drunk on duty. The tablet computer was due to be installed on the U.S. Space Shuttle Endeavour for an August mission to work on the International Space Station. One of our subcontractors noticed that a network box for the shuttle had appeared to be tampered with, NASA spokeswoman Catherine Trinidad told AFP on Thursday. It is intentional damage to hardware. She said workers who discovered the computer damage at the subcontractor's facility, not at NASA's, had notified the space agency several days ago, adding there is an ongoing investigation. She gave no details of who the subcontractors were, nor exactly where the damage was. What we are trying to do now is repair that unit and try and fly it when possible, she added. Endeavour and a crew of seven were due to launch on August 7th from NASA's base at Cape Canaveral, Florida, for a mission aimed at continuing work on building the orbiting space laboratory. Safety is a major concern in shuttle missions after damage sustained by the Columbia craft on launch caused it to break up on reentry in February 2003, killing all seven astronauts aboard. Also on Thursday, the trade magazine Aviation Week and Space Technology, citing an international NASA panel, said astronauts had been allowed to fly spacecraft while drunk on at least two occasions. It did not specify which missions had been affected. The panel also reported heavy use of alcohol inside the standard 12-hour bottle-to-throttle absences period applied to NASA flight crew members, the magazine said. A NASA spokesman was not immediately available for comment, but NASA has scheduled a press conference detailing the panel findings for Friday afternoon. In anticipation of the report's formal release, one U.S. lawmaker was primed to seek answers from the National Aeronautics and Space Administration. If the reports of drunken astronauts being allowed to fly prove to be true, I think the agency will have a lot of explaining to do, said Bart Gordon, chairman of the House of Representatives Science and Technology Committee. That's not the right stuff, as far as I'm concerned, he said, alluding to a 1983 film about early NASA crews, The Right Stuff, based on Tom Wolfe's 1979 book. The internal NASA panel was set up to review astronaut health after astronaut Lisa Nowick in February was arrested and charged with trying to kidnap a woman who was dating another astronaut. NASA fired her in March. NASA faced more heartbreak in April when contractor Bill Phillips sneaked the revolver past security at the Johnson Space Center in Houston, Texas, and barricaded himself inside a building. He duct-taped a female co-worker to a chair and shot a male colleague dead before turning the gun on himself. The agency also faced political pressure in May when NASA Chief Michael Griffin drew fire for comments on the hot topic of harmful climate change. He publicly questioned the need to tackle global warming. A rare bit of good news came with the successful Atlantis mission to the ISS in June, although it had been delayed 3 months after hail damaged the shuttle's external fuel tank as it stood on its launch pad. The delay forced NASA to cut the number of planned shuttle flights this year from 5 to 4. On the August mission, Endeavour astronauts sought to deliver a giant truss to be attached to the ISS, along with an external stowage platform and a space hab module, a pressurized cargo carrier. This is RDS here.
0: Doop, doop. Well, that's about it for tonight's news, and coming up August 2nd will be the launch of the Progress 26P module from the Baikonur Cosmodrome at 1:33 p.m. Eastern Daylight Time. So that will be it for tonight's news. So thanks for listening. This has been the Dissonant News for July the 28th, going into the 29th of... Wait, I'm doing the short way close. I'm doing the... the 28th of July. Bye.
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10: 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We're still celebrating summer all season long.

The Cow Seals getting us started on this weekend edition, or week, well, the weekly edition of Treasure Island Oldies. For some, it's a weekend, some it's a weekday, some it's beginning of the weekend. It's hard to tell because this show is on so many times on so many stations around the world, it's hard to keep track. But I'm sure glad to have your company this week. That was the Cow Seals and We Can Fly. And we began with the Harper's Bazaar and Come to the Sunshine, and a great summertime tune from Diesel from Holland from 1981. That is Sausalito Summer Night. It's Treasure Island Oldies. This is Michael Godin. Got a really couple of great 60s hits from Chuck Berry in the spotlight on Voice Your Choice this week. Nadine, is that you? And No Particular Place to Go.

0: The night was young and the moon was cold. So we both decided to take a stroll.
1: 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I'll play the winner in the third hour.
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It's okay. A great summertime tune you don't hear too often from the Beach Boys here on Treasure Island Oldies. It's Michael Godin with you and our one-hit wonder of the week. A fellow was born in Hamlet, Ohio. Passed away in 1997. He was a teen rock and roll singer and had this one hit that appeared one time only. So as a result of it being only one time on the charts, it's our one-hit wonder of the week. Larry Hall and Sandy on Treasure Island Oldies. Sandy.

one-hit wonder of the week on Treasure Island Oldies. That's Larry Hall from 1959. Appeared on the charts one time only. Top 15, Sandy on Treasure Island Oldies. Time now for the big Beatles classic. This week's BBC is a song that came out and was a big hit record in 1968, but it wasn't on a Beatles album. At least not that I can recall until I think The Past Masters, which was a bunch of B-sides and EP songs that they put together after the Beatles had broken up as two separate releases, Past Masters Volume 1 and 2. This week, though, going to spotlight a great one that was top five. The Beatles, John, Paul, George, Ringo, the BBC for this week is Lady Madonna.

0: BBC for this week, the big Beatles classic. That's Lady Madonna, the Beatles on Treasure Island Oldies. Our Made in Canada song now is a group formed in Toronto. They all went to Downsview Secondary School, and they had a one time that they appeared on the charts, the best of my knowledge, but a really fun song, kind of a sunny summertime tune as well. Made in Canada this week. The group is A Passing Fancy, and I Believe in Sunshine.
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0: classic from the Animals, that is Don't Bring Me Down, along with Jewel Akins and the Birds and the Bees. A little biology lesson in how long is it? 2 minutes and 10 seconds here on Treasure Island Oldies.
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0: Well, welcome to the Treasure Island Oldies Lounge once again this week. First of all, a couple of really great summertime tunes for your lounge double. I mean, this is not the summertime special by far. We've already had the beach party, but there's just so many great summertime songs. I want to make sure I get to play them for you over the whole season. So first off, in our lounge double, it'll be Frank Sinatra with a really cool one, Something Wonderful Happens in Summer. And we'll follow it up with another classic, this time from Harry Belafonte from 1957, An Island in the Sun, your lounge double.

Your lounge double this week on Treasure Island Oldies. That is Harry Belafonte and Island in the Sun, and Frank Sinatra with Something Wonderful Happens in Summer. Two beautiful summertime tunes for you as we spin the wheel of travel now. The wheel of travel takes us this week to Greenwich Village, the home of Peter Yarrow, Paul Stuckey, and Mary Travers. Peter, Paul, and Mary, and a gold record for them.

What a nice song, and what a great job by Mary Travers on the lead vocal. Peter, Paul, and Mary, a gold record for them from 1969. It was also a number one song, Leaving on a Jet Plane on Treasure Island. Pardon me, Treasure Island Oldies, getting choked up about leaving. I want to say hello and very, very happy birthday to Stephen Eby in Macomb, Illinois, celebrating a birthday this week, and all the best to you, Stephen.

0: once again, a very happy birthday to Stephen Eby in Macomb, Illinois. And if your birthday's coming up soon, I'd like to celebrate it on the show as well. Play that great tune by the Beatles, Birthday, and wish you happy birthday on the show. Just go to treasureislandoldies.ca, and on the right side of the screen on any page, click on the birthday sign, and you'll be able to let me know when your birthday's coming up, and we'll celebrate in style with you.
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Poco, Heart of the Night on Treasure Island Oldies. 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

Paul Thayer from Los Angeles, California, from 1977, a gold record for them, Baby Come Back. It's Treasure Island Oldies. I've got two cool tunes in the spotlight this week on Voice Your Choice. It's Chuck Berry from his 60s era, and two of his great ones. Nadine, Is That You and No Particular Place to Go.

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0: That's Hugh Masekela. Wrapping up the first hour up with our instrumental gem of the week. That is instrumental. Of course, it is instrumental. It's Grazing in the Grass, the first version of the hit before the Friends of Distinction did a vocal version. In 1968, it was a number one song, and it wraps up our first hour on this edition of Treasure Island Oldies. Right back after network identification with three more hours on this week's edition of Treasure Island Oldies. From Vancouver, British Columbia, Canada, and proudly Canadian, this is Treasure Island Oldies.
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Welcome to the second hour on this week's edition of Treasure Island Oldies. 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

0: Beach Boys and Surfer Girl on Treasure Island Oldies, along with Herman's Hermits and Sunshine Girl and Island Girl from Elton John. Some great summertime tunes for you on Treasure Island Oldies. And a reminder, Chuck Berry's in the spotlight on Voice of Choice this week with Nadine, Is That You? And No Particular Place to Go.
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Fifth Dimension on the beach in the summertime on Treasure Island Oldies in the summertime. 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And now from Treasure Island Oldies, here is the Rock and Roll News Podcast for the week of July 19th. Freddie Cannon, a veteran of the early rock scene whose hits in the late 1950s and early 60s included the classics Palisades Park, Tallahassee Lassie, Way Down Yonder in New Orleans and others, died on the 17th of July. He was 89 years old. He was born Frederick Anthony Piccirillo, Jr. on December 4th, 1936 in Lynn, Massachusetts. A representative said that Freddie Cannon, who lived in Oxnard, California, died at a hospice facility after very recently being diagnosed with cancer. He is survived by his children, Connie and Billy, his sister, Mary Lou, his son-in-law, Jim, and daughter-in-law, Beth, five grandchildren, and seven great-grandchildren. Cannon was predeceased by his son, John, in April of this year, and by his wife and high school sweetheart, Jeanette, in September 2024. Freddie Cannon passed away at 89. This week, in 1966, Frank Sinatra married actress Mia Farrow in Los Angeles. Manager George

This week in 1968, Chess Records released the first Chuck Berry single. In 1955, it was Maybelline. That wonderful movie, Sgt. Pepper's Lonely Hearts Club Band, that starred Peter Frampton, the Bee Gees, and George Burns, had its debut in New York in 1978. I attended the premiere in Los Angeles because we had the soundtrack at A&M, and boy, it was pretty brutal. The conversation leaving that movie theater was very muted. Speaking of good movies, though, the Ritchie Valens biographical movie La Bamba opened this week in 1987. In 1969, Crosby, Stills, and Nash added Neil Young to the group at a concert at the Fillmore East in New York City. In the studio, Johnny Rivers began recording Poor Side of Town in 1966. Also in 66, the Monkees recorded their TV theme song, Here We Come, Coming Down the Street, Hey, Hey, We're the Monkees. The Beatles began recording Come Together in 69. The Monkees were back in the studio in 67. This time they recorded A Little Bit Me, A Little Bit You. The first recording session by Neil Young happened this week in 1963 in Winnipeg. Also, back in the studio in 66, the Monkees recorded Last Train to Clarksville. Connie Francis cut My Heart as a Mind of Its Own in 1960. And in 1966, the Beatles began recording While My Guitar Gently Weeps with Eric Clapton on guitar, but it only was released 2 years later on the Double White album. Birthdays. Vicky Carr is 87. Carlos Santana, 79. Cat Stevens, 78. Don Henley from the Eagles, 79. Also 79 is David Essex. Bruce Woodley from the Seekers and co-writer with Paul Simon of Red Rubber Ball, recorded by The Circle, is 84 this week. Sue Thompson, born 1925. George Hamilton IV, 1937. John Lodge from the Moody Blues, 1942. Buddy Knox in 1933. Rosie Hamlin from Rosie and the Originals, 1945. Kay Starr, going back there, 1922. Producer Kim Fowley, born 1939. Plas Johnson, a great studio sax player on such great hits as The Great Pretender, Purple People Eater, My Special Angel, and many more, born 1931. Bobby Sherman, 1943. Thomas Wayne, 1941. Chuck Jackson, 1937. Estelle Bennett from the Ronettes, 1944. Tony Joe White, 1943. Bert Convy, 1934. Steve Goodman, 1948. Walter Brennan, 1894. Wow. Phil Upchurch, born this week, 1941. And from Treasure Island Oldies, that's the Rock and Roll News podcast for the week of the 19th of July. Thank you for listening. I'm Michael Godin.

There's an old Australian stockman lying dying. And he gets himself up onto one elbow and he turns to his mates who are gathered round and he says, "Watch me wallabies feed, mate. Watch me wallabies feed. They're a dangerous breed, mate. So watch me wallabies."

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0: number one song on the countdown this week from 1963. All great summertime tunes. And number one, Surf City with Jan and Dean. Coming in at number two, it's The Essex with Easier Said Than Done. The number three song, The Times, was such a beautiful summertime tune and a gold record for them. And So Much in Love. The number four song is from Rolf Harris from Australia, from Perth, in fact, on the West Coast. Time Me Kangaroo Down Sport. And rounding out the top five countdown, a really cool instrumental song from Lonnie Mack and the great version of Memphis, originally a hit for Chuck Berry in the 1950s. That's your top five countdown this week, right here on Treasure Island Oldies. I'm Michael Godin.
1: And now, ladies and gentlemen, Michael Godin. Treasure.

This is Treasure Island Oldies, and that's Crazy Elephant. And the lead singer on that song was a fellow by the name of Robert Spencer. He had originally been a singer and the lead vocalist in the Cadillacs, and they did Speedo and Peekaboo and many other songs. But he got together so many years later with that group, Crazy Elephant, in 1969 and had a huge hit record. That is Gimme Gimme Good Lovin' on Treasure Island Oldies, along with Honeymoon Suite from Niagara Falls, Ontario, and New Girl Now. It's Michael Godin. Chuck Berry's in the spotlight on Voice Your Choice with Nadine. Honey, Is That You? Along with No Particular Place to Go.

0: The night was young and the moon was cold, so we both decided to take a stroll.
1: 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Cast your vote. I'll play the winner about an hour from now. Always love CCR. Creedence and Clearwater Revival with John Fogerty. And this is Fortunate Son on Treasure Island Oldies.

Dave Clark 5. And Any Way You Want It on Treasure Island Oldies. It's my actual favorite Dave Clark 5 song. I just picked it up with a bunch of 45s last week. 35 of them, in fact.

0: some sunny summertime music from Paul Simon and the vibrant colors of Kodachrome on Treasure Island Oldies. This is Michael Godin, right back with another lost treasure.
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0: originally a hit by the Daleers in the late 50s. All over again in 61 for the Diamonds. One Summer Night, a lost treasure, wrapping up the second hour on this week's edition of Treasure Island Oldies. Halfway to go, yet two more hours right here on Treasure Island Oldies, right after Network Identification. From Vancouver, British Columbia, Canada, and proudly Canadian, this is Treasure Island Oldies.
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It's the third hour of Treasure Island Oldies. Hi, it's Michael Godin. I'm so happy to have your company and get to play all this great music for you. 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It's the third hour. This is Michael Godin. Let's go now.

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I dreamed I was in a Hollywood movie, and that I was the star of the movie. This really blew my mind, the fact that me

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She poured some of the wine from the bottle into the glass and raised it to her lips.

0: A tour de force from Peter and Gordon. Boy, you don't hear that one very often. That was a big hit for them in 1965. To Know You is to Love You. Of course, originally by the Teddy Bears and Phil Spector. We heard as well from Eric Burdon and War from 70 and a great summertime gold record, Spill the Wine. What a shame. What a waste that would be, huh? We began the hour with Bill Amesbury and Virginia. Touch Me Like You Do. It's Michael Godanz, Treasure of Ireland Oldies. We're a half hour away from playing the winning song on Voice Your Choice. Will it be Nadine? Is That You? Or No Particular Place to Go?
1: Please

0: The night was young and the moon was cold. So we both decided to take a stroll.
1: 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Cast your vote for either of those two songs, and I'll play the winner in a half hour from now. And just a reminder for your calendar, coming up live on the 2nd of August, Sunday the 2nd of August, it's the annual Instrumental Gems Wordless Wonders Special. 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

Hey there, fellow Treasure Islanders. It's time for Rick's Rare Rock and Roll Relic. Let's see what we brought forth this week.

0: That's Rick's rare rock and roll relic for this week on Treasure Island Oldies. The group is a really, really cool group. They were kind of what you would call sunshine pop as a descriptor for their music. They were from Los Angeles, California, and in 1968, they released that record. But you probably don't know them by that one. You're probably thinking Out on the Street Again, the Sunshine Company. There's two groups I always mix up, the Peppermint Trolley Company and the Sunshine Company. But this one is definitely Sunshine Company and a really cool one. It's Look Here Comes the Sun, Rick's rare rock and roll relic for this week. And I thank you so much, Rick. Every single week you're coming up with yet again a really cool relic. Well, well done for all these years, and you never stop. Well, please don't.
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2: Hi, folks. This is Tom Locke, and here's Michael with this week's Moment in Time.
0: Hey, Tom. Thanks very much. You know, imagine having a successful recording career, but nobody knew about it. Well, over the years, this was the norm for many artists who failed to become a household name, and they often wound up erroneously in the one-hit wonder category, even if they weren't. A classic example of this is an R&B singer from the States who was born William E. Spicer in Dayton, Ohio in 1938. William Billy Spicer moved to California and was a student at Los Angeles High School, where he sang in the choir. He subsequently ended up joining a vocal group called The Sabres and bringing with him a bass voice as well as a tenor, reminiscent of how Clyde McFadder was able to sing. After a second recording session, the group renamed themselves the Chevelles, and soon afterwards, legendary producer Bumps Blackwell of Specialty Records became the group's manager. Now, under his management, Blackwell brought in new recordings, including Valley of Love, co-written by Billy Spicer, to Vita Records. It failed to chart. A personnel change led the band to rename itself The Valiants, and Billy Spicer became known as Billy Storm. With The Valiants, he released This Is the Night on Keen Records, and it made it onto the Billboard pop charts late in 1957 and peaked at number 69. In 1959, as a solo artist, Billy Storm, at the age of 21, made the top 40. In fact, he reached number 28 on the charts, and like the title of his song, he was justified in stating, "I've come of age." This week's Tom Locke Moment in Time.

started out as a commercial music bed for Diet Pepsi on radio and television. And then in 1967, it was re-recorded as a recording in Los Angeles by the Bob Crew Generation Music to Watch Girls By from 1967. Along with James Brown, I Got You and I Feel Good. This is Michael Godin's Treasure Island Oldies. Just a quick reminder, once again, we are in the final stretch of Voice Your Choice for this week. So if you haven't voted, these are the two songs that you have your last opportunity to do so right now. Chuck Berry with Nadine, Is That You? Or No Particular Place to Go. Please,

0: So we parked way out on the Kokomo. The night was young and the moon was cold. So we both decided to take a stroll.
1: You don't want to miss out on getting a chance to vote. Go to treasureislandoldies.ca and the Voice Your Choice page and cast your vote for either of those two tunes by Chuck Berry. I'll play the winner in about 10 minutes from now. But in the meantime, we're going to compare the hits. First, 1962, then 2 years later. Initially, the Cookies, and then the Beatles. We compare the hits, Chains.

you've been in the background for so many years, playing keyboards and piano and organ with other people, and then in the spotlight on his own, that is Billy Preston in 1973 and Will It Go Round in Circles. This is Michael Godin. I've got the results in, A Voice Your Choice. We've got Chuck Berry in the spotlight with Nadine, Is That You? As well as No Particular Place to Go. Here's how the votes played out. Nadine scored 25% of the votes, and No Particular Place to Go came in with 75% of the votes.

winning song on Voice of Choice this week on Treasure Island Oldies, Chuck Berry, and No Particular Place to Go. This is Michael Godin with Tyrone Davis. Something that we will not be doing here in British Columbia any further. We won't be changing the hand.

0: Cornelius Brothers and Sister Rose and Treat Her Like a Lady on Treasure Island Oldies. This is Michael Godin. Quick reminder again that the 2nd of August we'll have the annual Instrumental Gems Wordless Wonders special. We'll be live on that Sunday and then all throughout the course of the week on the broadcast partner network stations. The biggest instrumental hits of all time coming back for you once again this year. The Instrumental Gems Wordless Wonders special live August 2nd and throughout the week on the broadcast partner network.
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0: Lost treasure for you, the vocal version of the classic by Mr. Acker Bilk, Stranger on the Shore, a great instrumental hit that became known by the Drifters by the vocal version in 1962. Wrapping up our third hour on this edition of Treasure Island Oldies. 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
0: 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And a big hi to you once again in Radio 88 FM in Gothenburg, Sweden. And we're with you, of course, on our hub, international hub that is, WTND in Macomb, Illinois.

0: You know, you mostly only ever hear When a Man Loves a Woman by Percy Sledge. It was really nice to play that one for you from 1966. A big hit for him as well. Top 20, in fact. Warm and Tender Love. Percy Sledge on Treasure Island Oldies. Also a great summertime classic from Brian Hyland, a gold record. Number one in 1960, the Itsy Bitsy Teeny Weeny Yellow Polka Dot Bikini. And we started off the hour with Badfinger and Come and Get It. It always makes me think of the Ma and Pa Kettle movies when she'd be cooking for that, you know, for the village people, which was her family of kids. I think 17 kids or whatever. Just so many kids. And when it was time for a meal to be ready, she'd yell out, "Come and get it!"
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rock and roll classic. Freddie Cannon, Palisades Park, and a little mini tribute just now on his passing just a few days ago at 89, if I'm not mistaken. What a great talent. What a great song from 1962, a summer classic, Palisades Park on Treasure Island Oldies. Well, it's summertime. Our laughing lady of the island is here. Hello. Oh, you're always laughing. You got something going on up your sleeve. I can see that. Ah, okay. 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

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But, you know, it wouldn't be right. It's so great to play the summer songs in summertime. And here's a great one from Gordon Lightfoot, Summer Side of Life.

You don't hear that one too often by Gordon Lightfoot. That is a cool one. That is Summer's Side of Life on Treasure Island Oldies. Oh, man. You're going to want to crank it up for this one. This is Roll Away the Stone. Leon Russell on Treasure Island Oldies.

treasure island oldies. You know what? The Rock and Roll Reunion is coming up right after this. It's as easy as 1, 2, 3.

0: Georgia Gibbs, born her real her she her, there wasn't that was a stage name Georgia Gibbs. She was born Frieda Lipschitz in Worcester, Massachusetts, in 1919, but became obviously very popular as Georgia Gibbs. And from 1959, wrapping up our rock and roll reunion for this week, Hamburgers, Frankfurters, and Potato Chips. Stop it, I'm hungry. We also heard from the Platters with our twin spin double play, our double bubble this week, Twilight Time and The Magic Touch. Also a great, great summertime song from a great artist, a really great entertainer as well, Frankie Ford from 59 and Sea Cruise. Let's see, who else did we have? The Genies with Who's That Knockin'? One of the guys in the group, Claude Johnson, later became Juan in Don and Juan. Remember What's Your Name? But in 1959, the Genies had a big hit song, Who's That Knockin'? We heard from Phil Phillips and the Twilights with Sea of Love, and we started off with Don Rondo and White Silver Sands. Your rock and roll reunion for this week. I'm exhausted. not too exhausted. I'll be here for the rest of the show and play your double for a couple of really great spot dance songs for you.
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The Pentagons, and To Be Loved Forever, as well as Earth Angel the Penguins, wrapping up the show for this week and your spot dance right here on Treasure Island Oldies. I hope you have yourself a really good week. I look forward to your company once again next week here for 4 hours of your music right here on Treasure Island Oldies.

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0: lowered its official death toll from the Iran war from 18 to 14 in the space of one day. That's after the Trump administration removed four service members killed this month from the count, according to the Defense Casualty Analysis System. I read it for the casualties. The Pentagon's casualty database showed seven of the 14 total deaths were classified as hostile. The New York Times reported the change in count earlier. Three military officials told the Times that the four service members killed last weekend, three in Jordan, one in northern Iraq, were struck off the list because their deaths came after the felon-in-chief declared a ceasefire in April. You remember the ceasefire? All of the deaths listed on the website this Thursday, which said it was updated as of Wednesday, occurred in March. The Pentagon and the State Department did not immediately respond to requests for comment. The acting press secretary for the Pentagon, Joel Valdez, attributed the change to, quote, temporary data disruptions on the department's casualty website. He said that would be fixed quickly. We're waiting. And now,
1: let's kick it.
0: The Trump administration, you've heard of it, has repeatedly accused immigrants and protesters of weaponizing their vehicles to assault federal immigration agents, a claim used to justify arrests and those deadly shootings by ICE men. But a review of 26 cases that the Department of Homeland Security promoted as evidence of a surge in vehicular attacks, that review by the British newspaper The Guardian, reveals most of those claims have fallen apart under scrutiny. Well, who asked for scrutiny? With the accusations consistently disproven by evidence or rejected in court. Those damn courts. Only one of the 26 cases has resulted in an assault conviction, according to court records and information shared by prosecutors. The findings come as DHS and Immigration and Customs Enforcement are facing intense scrutiny over the back-to-back fatal shootings of Lorenzo Aranjo in Texas and Juan Guerrero in Maine. Both cases, ICE officers killed the men during attempted traffic stops, with DHS arguing the men had endangered officers and the public with their vehicles. Claims rejected by witnesses. DHS has reportedly and repeatedly claimed its officers have faced a 3,300% increase in vehicle attacks. That would be a lot of vehicles. But has not provided evidence to support that figure. Guardian reviewed a couple of dozen cases. The review, they say, reveals a stunning failure, their word, by DHS and prosecutors to prove the government's initial allegations of violence in those cases. Cases were dropped or never charged in your California, your Colorado, your Arizona, Illinois, Minnesota, North Carolina, Maryland, and Washington, D.C. It's so beautiful now. The people on the list who never faced federal charges include one man who DHS claimed was at large and one who was fatally shot by ICE during the encounter. The sole guilty plea for assault involves a man accused of reversing his car during a traffic stop and hitting an ICE officer in the leg. DHS, Homeland Security, did not respond to inquiries about those cases. I wouldn't either if I were them. Hello, welcome to the show.

Well, wildfires in France and Spain and Canada, they're going to pay a tariff for those flames, for those, for that smoke, those Canadians. Yes, it is too hot. Hello, I'm Harry Shearer, and I wonder why. I'm Harry Shearer. Welcome you to this edition of the show. And now, ladies and gentlemen, news of this smart world.

Well, there's increasing backlash against smart glasses, according to Petapixel.com. Some owners even say they're scared to wear them. It's part of a growing anti-smart glasses sentiment. There's a new iPhone app designed to alert users when smart glasses may be nearby. Anti-Zuck is a new iPhone app designed to alert users when smart glasses could be close by scanning for Bluetooth signals associated with devices like Meta Ray-Ban glasses, as well as Snap Spectacles, Amazon Echo Frames, and Ray-Neo smart glasses. The app takes a privacy-focused approach, performing all detection locally on the device without collecting user data, tracking locations, or accessing cameras and microphones. No. Rather than attempting to identify who is wearing smart glasses or determine whether a device is actively recording, Anti-Zuck focuses on detecting nearby Bluetooth broadcasts that resemble known smart glasses devices. Users can view signal strength, confidence levels — I've got none of those — and repeat sightings while receiving optional local alerts when a likely device is detected. Unlike many apps that rely on cloud processing, and it's not a cloud, ladies and gentlemen, I hate to be the one to tell you that. Anti-Zuck keeps all detection data on the user's device. It doesn't require an account, doesn't include ads or analytics tracking, or upload signal history to external servers. It also does not access a user's camera, microphone, screen recordings, or location data. Well, then what are we paying for? It's such a smart world, we don't need to pay for all that. And while we're on the subject of smart glasses, an activist group in London has created a — here in London, where I am — has created a spoof billboard ad on a London bus stop taking aim at Meta's AI smart glasses. The ad makes use of lenticular printing. You know what that is? A printing technique that shifts the image when viewed from different angles. This particular ad, made by the protest group Everybody Hates Elon, shows an image of Kylie Jenner in what first appears to be a normal ad for Meta's smart glasses. The Kardashian sister recently partnered with Meta for the rollout of their non-Ray-Ban branded spectacles. Walk around the ad, the picture dramatically changes. Jenner turns into a skeleton monster as the text reveals, quote, "We're always watching," unquote. Meta has spent years tracking us online, says the head of Everyone Hates Elon. Now it wants to track us in the real world, too. The activist group has also previously targeted the world's richest — well, he was the richest man for a moment. Despite strong sales, there's increasing backlash against Meta's smart glasses. This is in no small part, says Petapixel, because of their reputation as pervert glasses and popularity in the manosphere, where they are seen as actual devices, useful devices to clandestinely record women for social media purposes. The best purposes. Of course, Meta also owns Facebook and Instagram, so the company stands accused of not only providing the glasses, but building an entire ecosystem for the resulting content. The backlash over the glasses has gotten so bad, a recent report revealed that some owners are too nervous to leave the house while wearing them. Guess the world is too smart for them. And now, news of the godly. The Vatican this week confirmed that a church trial against a famous ex-Jesuit priest accused of spiritual and sexual abuse of women is ongoing, and it defended the secrecy of the proceedings as necessary to guarantee the process. The poor process, it needs protecting. An Italian blog reported this week that an acquittal verdict had been reached in the case against the Reverend Marco Ivan Rupnik. He is a Slovenian artist whose mosaic designs decorate Vatican chapels and churches and basilicas around the world. A statement from the Vatican press office said the report was,
quote, totally unfounded, and the judges were continuing to examine documentation provided by the dioceses involved, the Jesuits, the parties concerned, and from the press, unquote. The Rupnik scandal, in case you've missed it, exploded publicly about 4 years ago. Italian blogs then first reported claims by women and nuns of sexual, spiritual, and psychological abuse by Rupnik, dating back to the 1990s. That's when psychological abuse was good. That abuse had been consistently dismissed by the Catholic hierarchy, those claims. The Vatican has long considered any sexual relations between a priest and an adult as sinful, but consensual. Only criminalizes the behavior if the adult, quote, habitually lacks the use of reason, unquote. Amid the Me Too reckoning about adult abuse in the church, the Rupnik case has become one of the most sensitive matters for the Holy See, according to the Associated Press. Suggestions have surfaced that the priest was protected for over three decades by his Jesuit superiors and the Vatican hierarchy, up to and including Francis the Talking Pope. The Jesuits admitted that Rupnik had been excommunicated briefly in 2020 for having committed one of the Catholic Church's most serious crimes, using the confessional to absolve a woman with whom he'd been sexing about. But the Vatican later refused to prosecute claims of other women against him, arguing the allegations were too old and involved adult women, not minors, at the time of the alleged abuse. The Jesuits expelled Rupnik from their order 3 years ago, and Francis, Pope Francis at the time, under pressure because of suggestions he had protected the priest, waived the statute of limitations on the older claims so the Vatican could open a proper canonical trial. Rupnik remains a priest. His supporters have denied he did anything wrong. The lawyer representing five women who've accused Rupnik, he wrote a scathing critique of the Vatican's in-house canonical system. That's a system in which victims have no right to information about the investigation. Francis did reform that in 2019, so victims are allowed to know the ultimate outcome of their case, but nothing else. What more do they need to... And Australian taxpayers could be forced to cover up to $65 million, that's Australian, in payouts to hundreds of abuse victims because a failing arm of the Catholic Church may disappear, according to new court documents reported by The Guardian. Last month, the Christian Brothers, a Catholic order with a shocking record of child abuse, according to The Guardian, informed a court it was going broke and would not be able to afford to pay survivors. The move has affected hundreds of cases brought either through the civil courts or through the government-run National Redress Scheme. I thought they were... which allows survivors to seek capped amounts of compensation without going to court. An actuarial report detailing the state of the Christian Brothers was released to the media this week. It reveals there are currently 340 claims involving the Christian Brothers, costing the religious order an estimated $17 million U.S. But the report also predicts the Christian Brothers will be subject to another 500 claims worth $28 million in future years. In total, $45 million. The rules of the redress scheme make the federal government of Australia a funder of last resort. That means where an institution no longer exists or is unable to pay, the federal government is forced to step in and cover the costs, meaning the Australian taxpayers. The situation has prompted a withering response from the social services minister of the country. Quote, victim survivors deserve to have those responsible for their abuse held accountable. Funder of last resort arrangements which call on taxpayer funds should be thus just that, the absolute last resort, unquote. Christian Brothers currently proposing a scheme that would sell off its remaining 36 properties. I'll take the one on the corner and divide up the proceeds between creditors, including survivors and the government. But the proceeds from those property sales will be nowhere near enough to cover survivors' claims. They'll provide a fraction of what they're owed.
Survivors and plaintiff law firms are angry that the Christian Brothers has spent the past decade transferring vast and lucrative holdings of property to a separate entity. The trustees of Edmund Rice Education Australia for $1 Australian. That entity is resisting any attempts to sell off those properties to help pay

0: still hallucinates and gives you wrong answers a good chunk of the time, according to the British Tech Journal of Register. But academics from French and Italian universities have found that access to AI advice suppresses critical thinking, making people more likely to confidently parrot incorrect information provided by the bat. Quote, for humans, the capacity to say, I don't know, is very important because it represents the recognition of the limits of our own knowledge, says one of the researchers. But now, she adds, with AI, we can get an easy answer to virtually every question. So we wondered whether this would interfere with human capacity to say, I don't know, to suspend judgment. So the researchers set out to see how access to AI advice affects people's willingness to admit ignorance. The researchers designed a set of questions where large language models typically fail. In this instance, they asked study participants to answer questions about visual details in films, like the color of the team's uniform in Bend It Like Beckham, or the vehicle Monica drives in Like a Cat on a Highway. The researchers expected these sorts of details would be absent from most model training data, said the researcher head. One group had to answer questions without AI advice. Another group could ask the AI for advice. These two human groups. What we found is that 44% of people responded they didn't know the answer, so they suspended judgment. With AI advice, only 3% did so. So the judgment suspension collapsed. Accuracy collapsed when AI help was available. In other words, they treated AI's answer as better than their own. 27% of people gave the correct answer. With AI advice, only 9% of people gave the correct answer. So some would-be correct people asked for AI advice and became wrong. Access to AI advice made people more confident they were correct. 30% were more confident just from their own thing. But with AI help, confidence rose to 76%. They believed the bots, despite the possibility of hallucinations. Space data centers proposed by SpaceX, as well as Jeff Bezos, Blue Origin, and others, would release staggering levels of pollution that would probably alter the Earth's atmosphere and be catastrophic for the planet. That's according to space industry experts and environmental groups in a new petition reported by The Guardian. Tech companies have collectively proposed millions of orbital data centers. They're pressing forward with plans, even though it requires FCC approval. Pollution from satellites and rockets burning up upon re-entry appears to be accumulating in the stratosphere at alarming levels. Don't be alarmed. The spacecraft released black soot, rare metals, aluminum oxides, and other pollutants with unknown effects. Some scientists fear the pollution could destroy the ozone layer. Not that again. Potentially expose some people to higher levels of ultraviolet radiation, or help further destabilize the planet during the climate crisis.
1: What climate?
0: The pollution could also end up back on Earth. Millions of satellites would create a major source of light pollution. The data center companies, quote, describe their plans in grandiose civilization-changing terms, according to the petition, but these same proponents have refused to embrace any inquiry into the impacts of their self-claimed epical technology on the environment, science, economy, or other values. What are these values you speak of? The petition was filed by the Public Employees for Environmental Responsibility nonprofit, the Earth Justice Legal nonprofit, and the Dark Sky International nonprofit. Several former U.S. space officials said they doubt the orbital data centers are feasible, but putting millions of additional satellites into orbit would create a significant environmental risk, said the former head of NOAA. Quote, there's a lot of complex material in these things, and even if they do burn up, you do not want to be filling up the atmosphere with refuse from these any more than you would want to coming from a smokestack, he said. Facing fierce public opposition from across the political spectrum to data centers on Earth, big tech Of course,

last year began floating the idea of launching satellite data centers. The number of active satellites in orbit, you could win a bet with this piece of information, has grown from about 1,400 in 2015 to 15,000 as of now. As many as 100,000 are expected to be in orbit within the decade. The bulk of the satellite's pollution right now comes from Starlink and Amazon's mega constellation. They provide broadband internet. Well, that's important. Spacecraft can cause problems on their way up and down. Launches emit a range of emissions. Your black carbon, your nitrogen oxides, your carbon monoxide, aluminum oxide, chlorine gases, and mercury. When satellites are decommissioned 5 to 15 years later, they release metals as they vaporize. That's injecting pollutants into previously pristine parts of the atmosphere. I bet they're not expecting it. And finally, from the British tech journal The Register, AI models will do just about anything to complete the task you ask, including cheating to get there. That's according to new cybersecurity evaluations from British government's AI Security Institute, the AISI. The group found that leading models often take shortcuts to achieve a particular result and then misrepresent how they obtained that result, and they won't always admit it when they're asked. Quote, every model we have tested for this behavior attempted to cheat, AISI said in a blog post this week. Models did not reliably report this behavior when asked, often did not reason about it in their chain of thought, suggesting that detecting cheating will likely require robust monitoring methods. Unquote. Infractions included searching the internet for the answer, bypassing sandbox network restrictions, that's restrictions that keep the chatbot from wandering off the reservation that has been set up, probing the evaluation harness, attacking a system other than the target, and guessing an answer. Cheating in this manner, employing a workaround or gaming a reward function to score better on a benchmark test, for example, has been widely documented by machine learning researchers. Doesn't imply malicious intent, AISI said, since, of course, these machines can't have intent. But it's nonetheless troublesome because it can produce misleading assessments of model capabilities. When AISI conducted evaluation of five leading models, it found that all of them cheated. Quote, in our experiments, models did not consistently acknowledge attempted cheating when asked and described it as wrong less than 50% of the time, said the Institute. Existing methods of vetting, such as self-reporting and chain-of-thought logs, proved similarly dicey because models don't always report their chain of thought. And there were instances where a model would consider whether a proposed action amounted to cheating and then decided to take the action anyway. These, by the way, are not the kind of models Donald Trump knows. News of AI.

0: This is Le Show, and sadly this week we had a 24-hour turnaround. On Wednesday, I think, the felon-in-chief announced that he was not going ahead with his deal with Saudi Arabia unless Saudi Arabia joined the Abraham Accords. Not accordions. But the day before that, the agreement that was canceled on Wednesday was put into effect on Tuesday. It was an agreement that the United States would help Saudi Arabia enrich uranium. And I was, personally, I was looking forward to nuclear bone saws. But another reversal in evidence right now with the aid of the memory hole.
1: Our powerful military campaign to end the threats posed by the Iranian regime continued in full force over the past few days. They have been literally obliterated. So Iran wants to meet. As you know, their sites were obliterated. I believe it was total obliteration. Had those beautiful B-2 bombers not gone in 8 months ago and obliterated that site. And by the way, the word is obliteration. CNN said, well, maybe it wasn't complete. It was so complete that they still haven't been able to get it. It was obliteration. I believe it was total obliteration. Iran's key nuclear enrichment facilities have been completely and totally obliterated.
2: Whatever's left, it has been obliterated, as you know.
1: We hear it was obliteration. It was a virtual obliteration. They have been literally obliterated.
2: The attack turned out, according to every single Atomic Energy Commission, that was a complete and total obliteration.

it, or it could have been crappily mistranslated. My people said the place was

0: listen to the war.
1: The El Nino climate pattern, it's strengthening in the Pacific Ocean, is on track to be the largest one in at least 150 years. That's what researchers said during a press briefing, according to Nature.com. If the monster forecasts they presented pan out, the surge of heat that the El Nino will unleash from the ocean, combined with warming from human-caused climate change, will probably make next year the hottest on record and cue up extreme weather in many parts of the world. We wouldn't know what that's like. According to the projections from a suite of climate models, not so sweet as it turns out, the peak of this El Nino is set to surpass the previous record holder by, quote, truly a mind-blowing margin, says Zeke Hausfather, a climate scientist at Berkeley Earth, a nonprofit research organization in California. Quote, it's not outside the realm of possibility, unquote, that the event could combine with climate change to raise global average temperatures next year as high as 1.7 Celsius above the pre-industrial average. This would bring the planet right to the edge of breaching the 1.5 Celsius threshold that governments pledged to avoid under the Paris Agreement. The fact that El Nino is occurring now isn't surprising. The last El Nino took place in 2023-24, after forecasters had warned of a big event looming. This year's emerged in June, but the latest prediction suggests that this El Nino could become even bigger than anticipated. According to a climate researcher at Dartmouth, it looks a lot like the ones that scientists had projected being amplified by human-caused climate change, not until later this century. We'll see you then. And looking out west, Lake Mead and Lake Powell are the country's two largest reservoirs. They've fallen to their lowest combined levels on record. This is, according to Lattices.com, a grim marker in the deepening water crisis across seven states that depend on the Colorado River, seven states and Mexico. The two reservoirs are now lower than the previous record low 3 years ago. Quote, it's a hell of a milestone, unquote, Jack Schmidt, director of Utah State University's Center for Colorado River Studies. Really, he says, a teaching moment to all of us of the severity of the crisis. He and five other researchers wrote in a white paper that the new low underscores the urgency of using less water. They predicted that reservoirs will keep setting records every day until snows come and bring the next seasonal pulse of runoff. It's unclear whether the strong El Nino conditions this year might provide some relief. The latest three-month forecast by National Weather Service predicts above-average rainfall along the river and in much of the southwest through October. The Colorado River provides water for about 35 million people and 5 million acres of farmland from the Rockies to northern Mexico. Water was originally divided among the states in 1922 under an agreement that overpromised what the river could provide. They didn't consult the river. For decades, so much water has been taken that the river seldom meets the sea in Mexico, and its delta, once filled with lush wetlands and forests, has shriveled to stretches of dry riverbed. Since 2020, the flow of the Colorado has averaged 32% less than during the last century. Maybe we should all go pee in it. Just, you know, just to help. And now?
2: Looks like what's
1: a year ago, Tesla's CEO, Elon Musk, said the company's robo-taxi network would expand at a hyper-exponential rate. That's a quote. It would be available, he said, to half the population of the United States by the end of 2025. That was last year. This week on an earnings call to financial analysts, Musk's executive team and he stroke a more guided tone as they fielded analysts' questions about a slower-than-expected rollout. The robo-taxi update likely contributed, according to Reuters, to a steep sell-off in Tesla's stock price on Thursday. Since launching a small robo-taxi pilot in Austin, Texas in June 2025, don't you wish you lived there? Tesla has expanded to only a handful of other cities in Texas and Florida. Service is often limited to outlying areas. Before its launch in Austin last year, Musk talked about how Tesla's technology is a, quote, general solution that works anywhere, in contrast to the more deliberate city-by-city approach of Waymo, the U.S. leader in driverless taxis. Musk now admits he became too consumed by politics during his volatile alliance with Donald Trump and his brief appointment as the head of Doge. This again from The Guardian. He made the confession in a wide-ranging interview with The Economist, published this week. He shared his positions on subjects from foreign wars to AI, made a number of eye-opening predictions for the future. He's good at that. Quote, I got carried away, frankly, he said of his relationship with the president. He backed him with $200 million in election money. He did not expand on the statement, but appeared cognizant of the impact of his dalliance with the levers of power in Washington. In December, he said in a podcast with Stephen Miller's wife, Katie, that his wrecking ball approach to the federal government had been only partially successful. Given the opportunity, he probably wouldn't do it again. Quote, I think instead of doing Doge, I would have basically worked on my companies, he said at the time. But now, talking to The Economist, he appears to relish the attention his political involvement garnered and the influence he believes he exerted. Quote, people don't realize that what I'm saying would come to pass. The Economist describes him as, at least in his own mind, a modern-day Cassandra, or at least a modern-day Cassandra Wilson. And 10 years after he made Greater Memphis the center of his artificial intelligence ambitions, building data centers and energy infrastructure at breakneck speed, residents of Memphis are grappling with unwanted effects, including noise and emissions from the natural gas-burning turbines, according to CNBC. Policy proposals, protests, and litigation are underway, many directly citing Memphis and SpaceX AI. Quote, when you think about what precedent Colossus, that's his data center operation down in Memphis, has set, it has not been a good one, said the former director of the United States Department of Energy Loan Program Office and a longtime energy entrepreneur himself. Quote, it certainly is a case study for what not to do in most of the rest of the country, but from a capitalist standpoint, they got rewarded, unquote. Several residents of Memphis told CNBC that SpaceX AI never consulted with them about their plans before they broke ground, though it was clear the data centers would profoundly impact nearby neighborhoods. The noise from Colossus 2 and its gas-burning turbines is, quote, like a form of torture, said one nearby resident. And finally, Elon says that Grok Imagine, an AI image and video generator, is going to make its own version of the Christopher Nolan film The Odyssey before the year is out. Quote, Grok Imagine will make a full-length movie of the Odyssey that is historically accurate and true to the art of Homer, Musk wrote on X, which he owns. Culture wars have been raging around that film. Musk has taken umbrage with some of the movie's casting decisions, making inflammatory comments about a black actress, Lupita Nyong'o, playing Helen of Troy, and the inclusion of a transgender actor as a Greek soldier. He has accused Nolan of desecrating Homer and says his decision to hire a diverse cast is just a ploy to win an Oscar. I don't mind desecrating Homer, but you better leave your hands off Marge and Bart. And now, the apologies of the week.
2: So sorry.
1: Seinfeld alum Jason Alexander issued an apology to reality star Courtney Stodden after she called him out on Instagram for filming an inappropriate comedy sketch with her when she was a minor. Stodden was 17 years old when she filmed a Funny or Die sketch with Alexander that parodied Dr. Phil and other daytime talk shows. The sketch went online in 2012, featured Alexander rubbing a cell phone on Stodden's breasts because it was the only area with, quote, plenty of signal, unquote. Quote, looking back at the comedy sketch to it in which Ms. Stodden and I participated in 2012, I completely agree that it was inappropriate, and I truly regret it, Alexander said in a statement to Variety. But more importantly, I am deeply sorry for any harm or distress it has caused Ms. Stodden. I offer her my sincerest apologies. Unquote. Stodden resurfaced the sketch in an Instagram post in which she wrote, I was 17 years old in this photo. The older I get, the more impossible this is to understand. During this comedy sketch, Jason Alexander repeatedly rubbed the phone across my breasts. Later in the sketch, he joked that when I turned 18, he'd like to take me behind the couch and have his way with me. IMDb credits him as one of the writers of the episode as an adult. That fact has become harder, not easier, for me to understand. Looking back now, I don't see comedy. I see a 17-year-old girl whose body became part of an adult joke, said Stodden. A Taco Rico franchise owner is apologizing after he was captured on video using a racial slur during a confrontation following the final World Cup match. The incident happened at a watch party in Miami Beach. Video shows two people wearing Argentina jerseys arguing with a man wearing a Mexico jersey. During the confrontation, one of the men is heard shouting the N-word at the man in the Mexico jersey. The man using the slur is the franchise owner of the Taco Rico location in West Kendall, Miami. The Taco Rico owner sent a statement apologizing for his actions to CBS News Miami. I don't think Mary Weiss overlooked it. Quote, I used a racist and hurtful slur. There's no excuse for it. I am deeply sorry. I owe a direct apology to the black community who I hurt with my words, along with everyone else who was rightfully harmed by my poor actions. That language is wrong. It does not reflect what I want to be, and I take full responsibility for it. I also apologize to my family, my employees, my fellow franchisees in this community. I have served for more than 10 years. My words do not reflect them, and they should not bear any consequence for my actions. I am committed to doing the work to be better, including anti-racism education, and to earning back the trust I've broken. To everyone I've hurt, I am sorry. Unquote. I guess he had some time on his hands. And Dateline Huntington Beach, California, Mayor Pro Tem Butch Twining publicly apologized at a meeting of the city council this week for a profane comment he made to protesters gathered previous Sunday. Video circulated on social media of Twining driving his sport utility vehicle, pulling up to protesters near City Hall. He told them that signs placed on construction fencing on the intersection corner were on private property and should be taken down. A resident who is routinely critical of the conservative council walked up to the car and said, why don't you go vape? Twining had been shown using a vape in the council chambers 2 years ago. On the Sunday afternoon, Twining said, huh? And then he is shown saying, why don't you go F yourself? In retrospect, says Twining now, I wish I'd used another pejorative. It seemed natural, being that I was accosted by people who were carrying signs with the F word on it. To everybody here, and everybody is watching on TV, I apologize him for using such a crude word to someone I didn't even know. The apologies of the week, ladies and gentlemen, a copyrighted feature of the broadcast, and the lawsuit of the week, maybe a new feature, starting today. Federal agencies that terminated more than 1,000 research grants at the University of California last year admitted they used keywords related to diversity, gender, vaccine hesitancy, and COVID-19 to screen for projects that ran afoul of the administration's priorities. It's an admission that lawyers for the research professors say is proof that the agencies illegally canceled nearly $2 billion in grants. That's a major development, according to the Associated Press, in a lawsuit that the researchers filed against the Trump administration to permanently get their grants back. The researchers' legal team is now asking the judge in the case to skip a trial and formally declare that the White House repeatedly violated the Constitution, including the, what is that thing again? Oh, yeah, the First Amendment. Court hearing on whether that'll happen, scheduled for October 20th. The federal agencies made the admission about the keywords in signed stipulations filed in federal court last week in a case called Faker versus Trump. It's been ongoing since last spring. And finally, it's a crypto winter in midsummer. Monday, Midnight, that's a company, Midnight, has a token, crypto token called Knight, staged a sharp recovery after crashing to an all-time low following an exploit earlier this week. The token bounced back from its low, partly. The hack was a case of the Mondays, according to the head of Midnight. Bridge hacks, so-called, have been one of crypto's most persistent and costly attack vectors for years. Billions of dollars have been drained through cross-chain bridge exploits. Maybe Don Jr. knows something about that. And Allbridge, the company behind stablecoin bridge Allbridge, Allbridge Core said it has paused the protocol as a precaution after a security incident that reportedly saw $1.65 million drained last Sunday. Allbridge Core is experiencing a security incident, it said in a post on X. We have paused the protocol as a precaution. Nice alliteration there. While we investigate if you have liquidity in affected pools, please withdraw now. Unquote. The exploit is at least the sixth attack targeting a cross-chain bridge. Since May, bridges are attractive targets for attackers because they often hold large pools of funds that back bridged assets on the destination blockchain. Oh, yes, it is a crypto winter.

Ladies and gentlemen, that's going to conclude this edition of the show. The program returns next week at the same time over these same radio stations. Radio? Yeah. And at the time of your choice, on the audio device of your choice. And podcast almost everywhere, except places where it's not. A tip of the show, chapeau to the San Diego and Hawaii desks. Thanks, as always, to Pam Halstead and to Thomas Walsh at WWNO New Orleans for their help with today's broadcast. The email address of this program. But more importantly, great stuff to watch, listen to, and read, and enjoy at harryshearer.com. And amazing New Orleans piano performances, just part of what you can find on my YouTube channel. And if you look me up on Substack, you'll find my occasional musings and some of my Photoshop work.

Yes, it's the next show for Tuesday, July 28th, 2026. Last show of July. July 28th, 2026. Netcasting, as always, from the perpetually rainy northern New Jersey, which they rained out the Mets game tonight. Ooh, active watch, flood watch. Did you know that Route 208 was? Oh, here you go. Oh, I mean, I shouldn't like read this because it's largely only of interest to local people. But let's see. Flood watch remains in effect through Wednesday evening. What? Flooding caused by excessive rainfall continues to be possible. Where? Portions of northeast New Jersey, including the following areas: Western Bergen, Western Passaic, and southeast New Jersey, including the following areas: Northern Westchester, Orange, Putnam, and Rockland. When? Through Wednesday evening. Impacts: excessive runoff may result in flooding of rivers, creeks, streams, and other low-lying and flood-prone locations. Additional details: a slow-moving low-pressure system will bring multiple rounds of heavy showers and thunderstorms to the area through Wednesday. Average rainfall amounts are expected to be between 3 and 5 inches, with localized higher amounts. I won't read the rest of it. But anyway, so what was going on here? Well, first of all, the optical drive of my computer was broken, so I had to replace it. So then the only problem is the optical drive was actually had Blu-ray capabilities, and this one doesn't have Blu-ray capabilities, but it's kind of like, yeah, I've replaced it like twice on different computers, so I think this is just not very good quality control, so I'm not probably not gonna buy it again. It's Pioneer, by the way. So I put a new optical drive in that just has a DVD-ROM and DVD rewritable capabilities. So I decided, oh, maybe I should rip some DVDs. So yeah, I haven't, like, I used to use like Nero burning ROM to rip DVDs. And now it's software as a service. Now, instead of paying like $30 for the one time for the software, you pay $30 a month. Yeah, I don't think that's an exaggeration. Nero

0: I don't know. Maybe I'll buy it for $30. All right. Yeah, I'll consider buying Nero Burning ROM. So anyway, I tried to rip it and then convert it with Adobe Premiere, but that didn't work. So then I started looking into alternatives to Nero. So I found out that you can use VLC Media Player to burn, to rip DVDs. And, the one problem with it is that the documentation leaves a lot to be desired. But it's not that real, not that complicated, because, once you understand that, you can basically, pointed to different areas of the disc using different title locations. You can pretty much rip individual episodes of this show. So what else? So then now I've ripped some DVDs. But they're not showing up on Plex server. Well, the reason is because I ripped them using QuickTime format. It needs to be an AVI format for it to work. So then I found a program that, it's trial versions. I couldn't use it. Was it Prism Video Convert? Yeah, that was a problem. So then I tried to use I have Adobe, so I can use that. I can use Adobe Media Encoder. The only problem is the files are too large, so I had to figure out something that allowed me to convert to AVI and convert with a reasonably sized file. And I'll tell you how I did it in the show. By the way, if you want to join us in the IRC, you can join us at gamebird.e888.us, channel #skyscanner. You can also join us on the web at thenextshow.com. Replace it with 0 for playlists and show archives. What do we have on the agenda for tonight? This week on the next show, the Pentagon wants more money. Restream. They want $1.5 trillion. Songs about Bucharest. This Day in Music, a.k.a. Number 6's Unimpressive Time Machine. And the feature artist, Mark Mulcahy, Part 6, which should be the concluding part of our deep dive into Mark Mulcahy. And also, Rush albums ranked worst to best. All that and more on this week's The Next Show. So, actually, play the intro here. So, cueing intro now.
1: No, you animals. Crafty is number one. Number 6 joined the IRC, and Crafty's the number one on the show.
2: But I wanted to know who was number 6.
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5: Oh, no, Gene, not number 6!
6: Who is it?
7: It's Dave, man. Will you open up? I got the stuff with me.
6: Who?
7: Dave, man, open up.
6: Dave?
7: Yeah, Dave, come on, man, open up. I think the cops
6: saw me. Dave's not here.
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4: Now we're going to do exercise number six. Assume position number 6A, then proceed to position 6B. This is excellent, students, for that pad of fat that so many of you girls have on the outer part of the thigh and the upper part of the hip. Ready? Begin.
5: And it's come to my attention, and may come to your attention, too, unless you've been living in a broom closet for the last few days. This is from Sky News. Wildlife presenter and comedian Bill Oddie has died. Let me see if you can find this. Here we go. Wildlife presenter and comedian Bill Oddie has died at age 85. His agent said the TV star found fame in the 1970s as a member of the comic trio The Goodies, alongside Tim Brooke Taylor and Graham Garden, who I guess now like Tim Brooke Taylor's kicked the bucket. Graham Garden is the last surviving member of the Goodies. Died on Saturday. He went on to host wildlife programs for the BBC, including Birding with Bill Oddie, Bill Oddie Goes Wild, Spring Watch, and Autumn Watch. Let's see. Bill, his agent friend David Foster paid tribute to the intelligence and wit of Britain's best-loved birder. It was with deep sadness that I announced the passing of Bill Oddie, the country's best-loved birder. Bill was a multi-talented celebrity, wildlife presenter, broadcaster, comedian, writer, songwriter, musician, and conservationist. Yet it was never fame that he valued. Instead, he encouraged us to respect and protect the environment. He taught us the wonder of it. He protested, lobbied, and campaigned for it. So I thought that the first song tonight should pay tribute to the Goodies. So, yeah, let's do this. This is a hit song at one time. Do the Funky Gibbon.
6: Come on, everybody, it's Gibbon time!

0: The Funky Gibbon.
1: Now everybody get ready to do the Funky Gibbon.
0: Funky Gibbon.
2: Drop one arm down by your knees. Let the other arm reach up to the trees.
0: Funky Gibbon.
1: Let your wrist go limp like a bent baboon. Get ready to sing this Gibbon's tune.
0: Funky Gibbon.
1: Now will you give me an ooh?
0: Ooh.
1: Will you give me another ooh?
0: Ooh.
1: Now will you give me an ooh?
0: Ooh.

0: Ithagath. Yes, that was Yes. And their cover version of the Beatles' I'm Down. Turn it down a little bit. From Roosevelt Stadium, Jersey City, New Jersey, recorded June 17th, 1976. That was recently released. Released earlier this month. It's new stuff from Yes. New old stuff, rather. Before that, we heard Matthew Sweet and Susanna Hoffs and their cover version of Carly Simon's You're So Vain from Completely Under the Covers, Volume 2, released in 2009. And, yeah, did you hear that, like, that Carly Simon was diagnosed with Parkinson's disease? Kind of sad. But anyway, hopefully she will live for a long time. She is essentially a legend. We heard Quintron and Banana Beat from Sucre du Sauvage, released in 2011. Before that, we were Rock City. This is like, an early version of Big Star, and I Lost Your Love from their self-titled album. Recorded in the early 70s, but released in 2003. And we started things off with the Goodies and Funky Gibbon from the compilation. Those were released in the early 70s. When that was actually Goodies. Funky Gibbon. '75. Okay, so it was like, yeah, early disco era. Released in 1975, but that was from the compilation Funky Gibbon, The Best of the Goodies. Apologies for the 192 kilobits per second encode, but that's all I could muster. So anyway, it's 37 minutes past the hour, so I probably should get to the This Day in Music segment before we fall too far behind. Let me cue the intro to the This Day in Music Hey, let's do that.
1: Chronicling this day in music on the next show.
0: And let's say, rather than commemorate a birthday, what I thought I'd do is commemorate the fact that this song got to number one on the UK charts. It was their second number one single. It's the Boomtown Rats and I Don't Like Mondays. He wrote the song after reading a report on the shooting spree of 16-year-old Brenda Ann Spencer. Who said she didn't like Mondays.

0: Yes, that was Bill Lloyd and I Went Electric from Set to Pop, released in 1994. And that's to commemorate the fact that it was this day in 1969. Oh, here we go. Yeah, 1969. That police in Moscow reported that thousands of public phone booths have been vandalized after thieves were stealing parts of the phones to convert their acoustic guitars to electric. A feature in Russian Youth magazine has shown details on how to do this. Yes. And before that, we heard Rachel Sweet and B-A-B-Y. Originally released in 1978, that was from the compilation The Stiff, Big Stiff Box Set. That's commemorated the fact that today was the birthday of Rachel Sweet. 1978 UK number 35 single, B-A-B-Y. So, born June 28th, 1962, so she's 64 years old. That's pretty old. Before that, we were Devo and I Can't Get No... cover version of a Rolling Stones song, I Can't Get No Satisfaction, from Q, Are We Not Men? A, We Are Devo, released in 1978. I was on Warner Brothers Records, that's to commemorate the fact that today is the birthday of Gerald Casale, vocalist, bass guitar, synthesizer player, and founding member of the new wave band Devo, so he's 78 years old today. We heard Chris Farlow in out of time cover version of a Rolling Stones song. Wow, this is like a back-to-back cover versions of Rolling Stones songs. I didn't even intend that to happen. I'm like the Forrest Gump of DJs. Yes, commemorate the fact that today is the day that Chris Farlow and the Thunderbirds were at number one on the UK singles chart with the Mick Jagger and Keith Richards song Out of Time. The song was released on the Stones' 1966 album Aftermath. So actually, no, it's kind of interesting because there's a version of that song on Metamorphosis. I think he's using the same backing track. We should play it like... Yeah. Play it after the top of the hour break. We heard Paul Butterfield Blues Band and Blues with a Feeling. The original guitarist, Mike Bloomfield... That's commemorative the fact today is the birthday of Mike Bloomfield, member of the Paul Butterfield Blues Band and Electric Flag. He will not be commemorating his birthday, however, because he died February 15th, 1981, age 37. If not, he'd be pretty old by now. We heard the Boxmasters and their cover version of Dr. John's Sylvia's Mother. And that's to commemorate the fact that today is the birthday of George Cummings. Oh, no. Not Chuck. Dr. Hook. Cover version of Dr. Hook's song. That's to commemorate the fact that today is the birthday of George Cummings, born July 20th, 1938. So he's 88 years old today. And we started things off with the Boomtown Rats and I Don't Like Mondays. Song was inspired by... Bob Geldof reading a report on the shooting spree of 16-year-old Brenda Ann Spencer, who fired at children playing at a school playground across the street from her home in San Diego, California. She killed two adults and injured 8 children and 1 police officer. Spencer showed no remorse for her crime, and her full explanation for her actions was, "I don't like Mondays. This live is up the day." Yeah, that's the this day in music. 7 minutes past the hour. We should probably get to the top of the RIDs before we fall too far behind. And we'll after that, rest of the content of the show. So if you want to join us in the IRC, you can join us at gamer.eHHH.us, channel pound Skyscanner. 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Replace the O with a zero, or playlists and show archives. The archives will be uploaded almost immediately after the show ends. The playlist, however, will not be updated for about a day or so, but I'm pretty good about updating the playlist in the morning. 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So anyway, amazingly enough, you survived hour number one of this week's The Next Show. We'll be back with hour number two of the show, featuring theme time songs about Bucharest and the New Music Express, and we'll have that right after this.
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1: Physical fitness, whatever. You know, whatever. 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You're getting fed this line about how, like, you're gonna live forever or whatever. You're gonna die. Someone will kill you. Someone will kill you with a knife. Make sure your abs are friggin' ripped. You got some good guns. You wanna look good for when you get stabbed with a knife. Sorry, that's how it works.
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0: Many great record companies have their origins in the vision of one extraordinary person. None more so than Decca with Sir Edward Lewis. Born in 1900 in Derby, Lewis was a successful stockbroker with a long-held ambition to bring music to the masses. And in 1928, his firm became involved in the financing of the Decca Gramophone Company Limited. With Sir Edward Lewis now at the helm, the company issued its first discs in the summer of 1929 and launched with the slogan, "Every Decca artiste is one of the best." Issuing popular discs by dance bands and singing stars, as well as recording and releasing acclaimed classical albums. Lewis also opened a branch of Decca in America, which revolutionised the US music business with a signing of superstars such as Bing Crosby and Judy Garland.
1: Sometimes I wonder why I spend the lonely nights dreaming.
0: Edward Lewis's desire that Decca was at the forefront of technological advances ensured that some of the finest classical recordings of all time have been made. And it is a tribute to his original vision that Decca is still recording and issuing music in its 90th year.

0: Yes, the Rolling Stones. And Out of Time, using the same backing track as the as Chris Farlow, the Chris Farlow single. And that's from Metamorphosis, which is a compilation of songs recorded between 1964 and 1971. Well, 1970, I guess. Not released until 1975 on Abco Records. It's like Abco stands for like Alan B. Klein. So yeah. It's not that great an album, but it's one of my personal favorites. And it's like it contains like a lot of the songs from the Rolling Stones and in their seminal period. So anyway, it's 21 minutes past the hour, so we'll probably get to the theme time segment of the show before we fall too far behind, so let me cue the intro.
1: And now, it's theme time on the next show.
0: So this week, we're expanding our travelogue. We're moving south to Bucharest. We're in Rome, then we went north to Vienna, then we went east to Budapest. Now we're moving south to Bucharest. Now, there weren't as many songs about Bucharest, but enough to fill this segment of the show. Yeah, so we're going to start this segment of the show off with Blood or Whiskey and Bucharest.

0: Ticket, hotel, per diem.
1: You know me too well.
2: What keeps me up at night? Now's the part where I'm supposed to say be careful. Amy. Call me when you get settled.

genius, and the world looks up to him with great respect and admiration. Whether visiting foreign world leaders or participating in international debates on the destiny of our planet, he is the man whose name is uttered with the highest esteem.

man. Through his exemplary life and prodigious activity, and through his visionary spirit, embodies the highest aspirations among people for freedom,

0: Yes, that was... How was that? Scroll down. That was a Divided Multitude and Streets of Bucharest from Inner Self, released in 1999. And before that, we heard Cicero and The Butcher of Bucharest, obviously about Nicolae Ceaușescu, from Future Boy, released in 1992. We heard Hanino Loner and Bucharest, Romania from Bucharest, Romania from Hellraiser 7 Debtor, released in 2004. And we started things off with Blood or Whiskey and Bucharest from their self-titled album, released in 2008. By the way, if you want to join us in the IRC, you can join us at gamebird.ehhh.us, channel pound skyscanner. You can also join us on the web at thenextshow.com, replace the O with a zero, for playlists and show archives. 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So anyway, that does it for the songs about Bucharest. Next week we'll probably do something a little bit different. Maybe like songs about Athens. But, kind of thinking about what I'm going to do next week. Yeah, we probably should... It's 40 minutes past the hour, so we'll probably get to the... New Music Express before we fall too far behind. So let me cue the intro to this.
1: And now, the New Music Express on the next show.
0: And this week we have new music from Charlie XCX, The Strokes, who, apparently they're like Mets fans. Tyler, Cody Johnson, Strawberry Alarm Clock, Time Permitting. Some that's new music that we didn't play last. Oh, we can do Neo Archives and Quicksand. Maybe we should play some of those songs. But anyway, we're gonna start things off with a song from Charlie XCX. This is wrong deck. Should use deck B here. Yeah, here's Charlie XCX from Music, Film, Fashion. This is called Rock Music. New Music Express.

He's a ranch hand in a pinch, man. Hotter than the red on a cattle brand. Cause she's a gold digger with a quick trigger. A cast iron skillet swinging lid flipper. Now he's a double wide on the county line.

horseback. Now he's a buckskin, 15 hands, five-time team road champion.

0: Yes, that was Strawberry Alarm Clock. And I'm Not the One from the forthcoming album, Where's One, which will be released in August, I think. That's released as a single on Friday, though. On Big Sur Records, incidentally. Before that, we heard Cody Johnson and Horseback from Banks of the Trinity, also released on Friday. We heard Tyla and Kiss from A-Pop, rather coincidentally released on Friday. Before that, we heard The Strokes and Dine and Dash from Reality Awaits, also released on Friday. My nephew was talking about that album. But anyway, we heard Charlie XCX and SS26. And we started things off with Charlie XCX again and Rock Music. Both those were from Music Fashion Film, also released on Friday. By the way, if you want to join us in the IRC, you can join us at gamebird.e888.us, channel pound Skyscanner. 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Place the 0 for playlist and show archives. The archives will be uploaded almost immediately after the show ends. The playlist will not be updated for a bad day or so, but I'm pretty good about updating the playlist in the morning. And then you can join us at lowbudgetreviews.com for low-budget DVD and Blu-ray reviews. So anyway, amazingly enough, you survived hour number two of this week's The Next Show. We'll be back with hour number three, a show featuring Fun with Fish and also the featured artist Mark Mulcahy. We should get through our deep dive on Mark Mulcahy tonight. Anyway, we'll have that right after this.
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7: A new study says humans could live healthy to 194 years old, which seems oddly specific, but it is also a long time. Now, lest that sound bonkers, on a recent Peter Diamandis podcast, Elon himself said, quote, "Aging is not that hard a problem," with that faraway look Elon gets when he's thinking of starting another company. Now, immortality has been on humanity's to-do list for a while. Isaac Newton chased immortality with alchemy. Han Dynasty China experimented with mercury and arsenic, which turned out to be a bad idea. Gilgamesh searched in vain for the secret to living forever, which was sadly stolen by a snake. The kicker is lots of animals do it already. Lobsters essentially don't age. Naked mole rats live 15 times longer than other rodents, so-called 1,000 years in human terms. Quahog clams are still charming the lady clams at 500 years old. The trick, of course, is figuring how to do it in humans. There's about 8 mechanisms to reverse what's essentially the body's clock, including telomeres, mitochondria, chronic inflammation, so-called zombie cells, which sounds more fun than it is. These are the mechanisms the new study modeled, concluding fixing those could buy lifespans of 194 years. So what happens to the economy? First off, population does not increase as fast as you'd expect. In rich countries today, about 1% of people die per year. That falls to 0.7% in poor countries since they are younger. So population growth goes up 1% in rich countries, roughly doubles, and it goes up about 1/3 in poor countries. In other words, both return to the growth rates of the 1970s. Now, this is great for Japan or Italy, who are currently dying off. It would not make that much difference in Africa. On the economy, you have three effects that combine to dramatically raise wealth and growth. First, the preservation of human capital. So ballpark, a third of everything we do today is thrown away for death, a treadmill that replaces experienced neurologists, engineers, and CEOs with unskilled 18-year-olds. Second is more direct. Education and healthcare costs plunge, which are roughly $1 in $4 we spend. And finally, longer careers. If you're living to 194, you are no longer retiring at 65. Now, this may sound depressing, but remember, your assets are compounding for 194 years. So you would generally do grown-up work till 65, then do fun stuff for the next century. Put it all together, and growth and incomes roughly double. The political consequences are fascinating. People get smarter and more conservative today as they get older, so voters would swing hard to the right. For young people, it's a mixed bag. Faster growth in wages, but tons of old people hogging up the good jobs. And finally, inequality, as those extra decades of compounding means all boats may rise, but the rich boats rise a lot. So as next brought to you by the Bitcoin Way, nature has already solved living forever. We just gotta find it. Science is hopping along, but the main barrier is regulatory. Government's getting in the way. 200-year lifespans may or may not come in time for boomers and Gen X, but it's almost guaranteed for our kids and grandkids unless governments kill it. One final bit of housekeeping. After 3.5 years and 900 videos, I'm changing it up. Instead of a short video every day, I'll be doing one longer video every Friday, recapping the week's top stories, what happened, why it matters, what's next. The videos will post exclusively my free Substack, so to keep watching, head over to profsanange.com and subscribe. It is completely free. Thank you for watching all these years. We'll be watching. See you Friday.
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Yes, Color Radio and Bound for Life. Originally from their self-titled album released in 1984. That was from the compilation, what is it from? Here. History in Three Chords, Milwaukee's Alternative Bands, 1973 to 1982. So this is kind of like out of the range of those dates, but still. Good song, nonetheless. And so their first album was produced by the late, great Rick Derringer. Which is pretty amazing. And here's a review of their first album. Here's Milwaukee's answer to Duran Duran. Outstanding new wave synth from Milwaukee Quartet, who had major labels bidding on them after being selected for a local various artists album. They enlisted the great Rick Derringer to produce and play on their debut. Yeah, these guys should have been more popular on a national level back in the day. Oh, well. So, I'm starting to think, like, maybe I should, delve into this a little bit more. It's not coming up here. Color rate, yeah. Again, In Living Color, City in Color, yeah. Ocean Color Street, yeah, no Color Radio, though. Yeah, I'll look for that. But anyway, it's 15 minutes past the hour, so I probably should get to the Fun with Fish before I fall too far behind. So let me cue the intro to this segment of the show. And now it's time for some fun with fish on the next show. Yes, Fun with Fish. 1-3 songs by America's favorite jam band. This week, I think we're going to do two songs. We're going to do, strapped for time here. So, yeah, we're going to do two songs. We're going to do, song from, Yeah, there's a song from Madison Square Garden and another song from recorded at the Van Andel Arena in Grand Rapids, Michigan. So we're going to start this set of music off with Fish. Recorded live on December 30th, 1995 at Madison Square Garden in New York City. Here's Fish and Sand. Fun with Fish on the next show.

0: Yes, Fun with Fish. One to three songs by America's favorite jam band, at least since the breakup of the Grateful Dead, anyway. Yeah, that was Evolve, title track from their 2024 album. Recorded live at Van Andel Arena in Grand Rapids, Michigan on August 7th, 2024. And we started things off with Halley's Comet. No, actually we didn't. We heard Sand. Recorded live I had to do an audible there. Like, I had to, rejigger my playlist a little bit there. Yeah, that wasn't recorded in Madison Square Garden. That's an unknown song. We don't know when it was, what time it was recorded in what location. All we know is that it's from Live Bait Volume 16. Oh, wait. How's that actually work? That was from my Mac backup drive. So how did it work without it like getting stuck? Yeah, that's okay. Well, anyway, that's Fun with Fish, and I guess the less said about Fun with Fish, the better. So anyway, it's 40 minutes past the hour, so we probably could get to the next segment. It's like segment of the show before we fall too far behind. So let's cue the intro. Okay. Yeah, let's do that.
1: And now, the featured artist segment on the next show.
0: Yes, this is the featured artist segment where we're doing we're covering like the last few years of Mark Mulcahy's career, 2017 to the present. So let's try to do that. July 5th, 2019. Let's see. Here's a review of it. Better than the last album, the arrangements and lyrics are more interesting. The off-kilter power ballad Taking Baby Steps and the sweet the sour pop of Daisy Marie really knocked me out, and as the bizarre murder ballad Wicked World and Mr. Bell, where Mark seems to be turned to Tom Waits for 5 minutes. Most songs are big things happening to little people. It will never go out of fashion. 3 out of 5 stars. So, yeah. Oh, here. What was this? This was released as a single. Here's Mark Mulcahy and Mr. Bell.

just talk about you. They're proud of you. They don't just talk about you. They're proud. This is the car that drives him around.

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So well deserved. You're just a shiny bright red apple. You're a magic spell, Mr. Bell. All the best things happen to all the best people. The dream comes true, it's you, Mr. Bell. Look at the way you didn't even have to tell us. The dream comes true, it's you, Mr. Bell. Look how hard we work to love you. Look how hard we work.

We just heard two songs by Mark Mulcahy. That was Daisy Marie, and we started things off with Mr. Bell, which was also released as a single. Both of those were from The Gus, released on Mezzotint Records in 2019. So, I'm going to play one more song here. Yeah, we're going to hear another song from The Gus. Yeah, here's Mark Mulcahy again, and Taking Baby Steps.

save it, Mesotin Records. This is a digital file. So we're going to listen to the track from this. And it looks like we're going to, like, extend this into, like, next week. So next week's going to be the concluding part of this, part 7. So anyway, here's Mark Mulcahy from You Can See the Future, released in 2024. And you can see Mr. Skittles.

0: That was Mark Mulcahy and Mr. Skittles from You Can See the Future. Released an EP in on March 2024. And that pretty much does it for this week's featured artist. And next week we'll have the Mark Mulcahy Part 4. Let's try to find the... Yeah, here we go. Found it. Yeah. So anyway, if you want to join us in the IRC... Oh, by the way, so... Oh. Let's see, usually radio stopped. Usually radio started. Let's see, okay. I guess I'm gonna have to upload the cause I have a secondary archive here. Total Recorder. You have to upload the Total Recorder archive to the Gamebird server. So anyway, oh, actually, I have an excuse for this, because we've had some thunderstorms tonight. No, I don't know. So here we go. Okay. Well, yeah, almost got through the show without a problem, but no. Anyway, if you want to join us in the IRC, you can join us at gamebird.ehh.us, channel pound, Skyscanner. 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The archives will be uploaded almost immediately after the show ends. The playlist will not be updated for about a day or so. I've been pretty good about updating the playlist in the morning. 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So anyway, amazingly enough, you've lived through hour number three of this week's The Next Show. We'll be back with hour number four of the show, including, this is a Rush album's ranked worst to best. We'll have that right after this. After this, actually.
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1: My tape.
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0: Bleed.
1: And put in another.

0: What the
1: bleep
0: is that?
2: It's Don't Fear the Reaper, man.
0: Hey, you're not playing that pussy
1: bleep
0: in a blue torpedo, man. I told you. Blue Oyster Cult. Give a
1: bleep.
0: It's Blue Oyster Cult, man. It's a pussy song.
2: If it's BOC, how could it be pussy?
0: Let me tell you something. Every band puts out at least one pussy song so they can find out who the faggots are. Now take it out.
1: Bleep.
2: You man?
1: Bleep.
0: Me? Ow! It's a pussy song. Say it. Pussy song. Huh, faggot?
3: Say
4: it! Say it! Pussy song! Came out like the pussy song!
3: Told you it's a pussy song.
4: Yes, we should do the wild card segment.
5: And now, the wild card segment on the next show.
4: Yes, welcome to the wild card segment of the show, which is pretty much just any topic I deign to entertain here. And this week, what we're doing is we're doing the Rush albums ranked worst to best. It was per classic album review video. I should put the classic album review Rush here, their worst and best albums, studio albums ranked. Copy link address. So I didn't mention, like, so what did I do? I had Adobe Media Encoder, and the problem with Adobe Media Encoder is that it encoded everything from like a QuickTime file to an AVI file, and I couldn't. The problem is like the files are too large, so I had to find something else. And I noticed like I had a program that converted like images into an AVI file, but it had like you could. With the codec, you could have different levels of compression. So this is what we want. It's lossless compression. So you need to like decrease the quality of the image, and therefore decrease the size of the file. But anyway, I found this program called X Media Recode, and it seems to work, so I'm using that. Hopefully it doesn't have any restrictions on how many files you can encode with this. Let's see, X Media Recode. AMD OpenCL. Yeah, I don't know. Hopefully this will work. So basically, what I said is that, in spite of the fact that I have Adobe Creative Cloud, and I pay for that to the tune of like $60 a month. It's $50 a month, I think. $50 a month. 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I'm using, like, VLC media player for the ripping the DVDs and just, you know, using, let me see if there's a way to, just basically bypass the encoding into AVI. Convert, save. 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

No, there doesn't seem to be any way of doing this. Video H64 MP3. Yeah, there doesn't seem to be any way of doing it. So anyway, let's delve into the Rush albums ranked worst to best. So Rush has released 19 studio albums over the past. The last studio album was released in 2012. So basically, over a period of 38 years, there have been like 19 albums released. So this brings to number 19, Test for Echo. Apparently the song quality was not up to par here. Here's a good review from Lily of the Valley. Posted on January 10th, 2026. Test for Echo takes quite the nosedive after its first two tracks. This does what the previous album did, but not nearly as well, with much lower lows and some of the group's most questionable lyricism yet. Just as I feel Rush is beginning to find their footing again, they falter. Dog Years is up there as one of the worst songs the band has ever recorded. I can at least say that I found it to be more engaging than some of their later 80s material. That was a 2.5 stars. Here's another one, have been listening to this album for a while and getting bored, and I thought to myself, it's got to be almost over by now, at which point I checked the track listing, only to realize I still had half the album to go. Bleh. I can't get, even with these bland Rush albums, just blathering on without having anything to say. Once or twice my ears perked up when the new song started with an actual interesting music idea, only to settle into the same shapeless drudgery as all the other songs on the album. Miserable. On a side note, how the hell is this marked as hard rock? It's about as hard and heavy as a soggy waffle. Score, D-. 1.5 stars. Anyway, listen to one of the better tracks from the album. Here's, Anyway, here's, Rush with the title track. From Test for Echo.

Yes, Rush and Test for Echo, title track from their 1996 LP, released on Mercury Polygram, I think. I think all their albums were released by. Released on Anthem Records, which is a vanity label. It was on Atlantic. It's a vanity label, shot by Atlantic. So anyway, brings us to number 18 on the Rush albums ranked worst to best. Vapor Trails from 2002. Let me see if we can find a review here. There are actually quite a few songs I enjoy on this album. The band stripping away the keyboards from this release was definitely the right call, and gives these songs a heavier edge and a sense of urgency. Like most late-career Rush efforts, however, this album really begins to bore me in the second half, and has way too many songs. Cut this down to 8 tracks, like a lot of the band's classics, and it could have been closer to 4 out of 5. None of the songs on Vapor Trails stick out to me as bad, but none of them stand out to me as truly amazing either. I can't help but feel mostly indifferent about it. Oh, this is intriguing. An overlong early 2000s album from a venerable classic rock act, when they really get aggro and don't do any guitar solos. But enough about Saint Anger by Metallica. No, it's not as bad as that. The drums actually sound like drums on here, and no one's lifestyle is just demanding anyone's death style. But this still shares the basic problem with Saint Anger, namely that it's boring, loud, interminable slog to get through. Also, apparently, when this came out, it was infamously for being terribly mixed, to the point the band had it remixed in 2013, scrubbed the original from history. I'm listening to the 2013 version because that's on Spotify. Not bothered to try to track down the original. So yeah, this is a track from Vapor Trails. Here's Rush. And One Little Victory. Counting down the best, worst to best albums of Rush on the next show.

Yes, that was Rush and One Little Victory from Vapor Trails. Number 18 on our ranking of Rush albums, worst to best. So this brings us to number 17, which is their self-titled album from released on Mercury Records in... It's also released on Moon Records. Because Moon was established after Rush and their SRO management company were unable to find a record label interested in signing them. The imprint served as an outlet for the band's first single and self-titled debut album. After the band signed a two-record deal with the PolyGram Group's Mercury Records in 1974, Moon was transferred as an independent label to a production company. With Moon acting as a production company for Rush, Ray Daniels also launched Taurus Records in 1973, served on the SRO umbrella label for Max Webster in Liverpool. By 1977, Taurus was transformed into a production company for the bands that they had under contract. And a third label, Anthem Records, was formed to record and publish the Canadian bands in the SRO stable. So anyway, this is like Rush, back when Rush was derivative and they sounded like the bastard progeny of Cream and Led Zeppelin. Here's a good review. This is from the Big Red Horror Show. Rush's self-titled debut is a quality blues rock that sounds very similar to Led Zeppelin's first album, with a bit more of a progressive bite. The clear and vibrant bass tone and more chest voice-driven vocals from Geddy are really something. Alex's guitar parts are the biggest offenders in comparison to Zepp, but still really well-written. So this is before when they had John Rutsey as the drummer, and he left, and then they had like Neil Peart was like moved in like a more progressive artsy sound. But anyway, there's some songs suggested by allmusic.com, but you know what? I'm gonna go with something else because I listened to this album and I liked some of these songs. Here's one of the songs I liked. Here's Rush and What You're Doing.

0: Rush and What You're Doing from their self-titled debut album, released on Mercury Polygram in 1974. Let's see if we can find the date of it was released. 1974. Released. Yeah, March 1st, 1974. So, yeah, quite a long time ago. But yeah, so this brings us to their next album, number 16, Caress of Steel, released on, Mercury Polygram Records in September 22nd, 1975. So let me see if I can find the, basically what happened is they, had, Neil Peart as the drummer. Recorded their first album, Fly By Night. So this is like they were now moving more towards a progressive rock, but apparently it's like, oh, here we go. A bit overblown, but overhated. Rush's third album gets a lot of flack for being their only commercial failure, but it's honestly a good progressive rock album with some epic storytelling. I'm starting to understand at this point, like, Les Claypool worships this band. It's a little long-winded in the way stories are told, but you have a D&D campaign song on this album before D&D was even well-known. Sorry, not a lot of good songs, but they did have the Necromancer on this. So we're going to play that. Yeah, why not? Yeah, here's the Rush from Caress of Steel and the Necromancer. Counting down Rush albums worst to best on the next show.
1: As gray traces of dawn tinge the eastern sky, three travelers, men of Willowdale, emerge from the forest shadow. Fording the River Don, they turn south, journeying into the dark and forbidding lands of the Necromancer. Even now, the intensity of his dread power can be felt, weakening the body and saddening the heart. Ultimately, they will become empty, mindless specters, stripped of will and soul. Only their thirst for freedom gives them hunger.

Shreds of black cloud loom in overcast skies. The necromancer keeps watch with magic puzzled eyes. He views all his lands and is already aware of the three helpless invaders trapped in his lair.

Enter the champion. Prince Brighton appears to battle for freedom from chains of long years. The spell has been broken. The Darklands are bright. The Wraith of the Necromancer

Yes, Rush and the Necromancer from Caress of Steel, released in 1975 on Mercury Polygram Records. Yes, this brings us to number 15, Fly By Night, released on Mercury Polygram Records in, February 15th, 1975. So Caress of Steel was released on December 22nd, 1975. Fly By Night was released on February 15th, 1975. Very cool album cover. Here we go. This is from a review from Philosopher Bodom 77. This is a clear upgrade from the debut, but still rather primitive. The best songs are the title track and anthem, which truly sees Rush become more of a Zeppelin knockoff with their Randian lyrics and 7/8 riff. Most people like Bytor, but to me it's rather crude, pretentious mess compared with their later epics like Cygnus X1 or Natural Science. But all great prog musicians must start from somewhere. Geddy Lee's vocals on this album are certainly something else. Everyone better make their own judgment, but I actually enjoy them. So anyway, here's Rush and the often maligned Bytor and the Snow Dog, which shows how weird prog rock can get.

worst to best, and that pretty much does it for this week's wild card segment. Next week we'll do part two of Rush album. So basically, I mean, the peak years for Rush were 1975 to 1985. I think that's probably roughly the decade. And any album that's not in that peak period is bound to be, you know, could be a clunker. But they might actually surprise us and do a good album. So that's pretty much it. So anyway, next week we'll have Rush ranked. We did 19 to 15 this week, and next week we'll do, I guess, like 14 to getting into the top 10. So anyway, pretty much does it for the show. It's 1 minute past the hour, so I probably should get Eric and Ernie place out of here. Oh yeah, so anyway, I saw a video on Gateway Computers. So this is an interesting company, founded by a college dropout. He is also co-founded by his boss, who taught him how to sell computers. Basically, they got a loan, a $10,000 loan for his grandmother, and they built it into like one of the biggest computer companies in the world. They had one great competitive advantage. They went into business in Iowa, which is the middle of nowhere. So, I mean, basically, you can hire people for $5.50 an hour. That's $5.50 an hour, and get 100% loyalty from them. So you can build a knowledge base of loyal employees. And I heard somebody said that they called Gateway on, they had networking questions at 2 in the morning, and they answered the question. So actually, we talk about the downfall of Gateway Computers next week. So stay tuned for Club Impaler Overnight, featuring Brad the Impaler. Also, until next week, this is number 6, remind you to lather, rinse, repeat. Do something about those fingernails. No, yes. Drive safely and drink milk. The show's over. Goodbye, goodbye, goodbye. The show's over. Goodbye. Goodbye. Goodbye. Goodbye. Turn off the radio. And go to bed.

0: just for you, Chris. That's Chris Hurrell. I really hope that's cheered you up a bit this evening after your rock. From Sandinista, The Clash and The Magnificent Seven. And it's almost seven here on Radio Caroline. I'll see you again next week at five. Laura's coming up next. Stand by.
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Well, we're back again today. 60 minutes of your music coming up for you. We'll pay tribute to Arlene Smith from the Shawn Family, who passed away a little bit later.

0: is whether I like the song or not. I had no idea that Don Gibson was a country artist or a country star, for that matter. I just loved Oh Lonesome Me and Blue Blue Day and that one, Just One Time. Ah, such good music. Welcome to the show on this Thursday. It's Michael Godin. We heard from Donovan with Jennifer Juniper, and we started off with some fun music from the Beach Boys and Fun, Fun, Fun. It'll continue.
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Pitney, Spinex and Die Deutsch for a German version of Town Without Pity. Thought I'd play that for you. Out of the blue, you never expect to hear a foreign language, except for that one time years and years ago when I did the Club International special, where all the hit artists and their hit songs, they went into the studio and recorded international versions of the lyrics. Connie Francis did that. Oh, my goodness. So many artists. Paul Anka did that. It was the thing to do, and it was so because it really increased their marketplace and their appeal. Although everybody still loved the English version, but nice to hear an interesting version of Town Without Pity. Gene Pitney and Bleibe bei mir, I think. Or something like that. I have no idea. I want to let you know that Arlene Smith, an original member of the group The Chantels, who wrote and sang the leads on the many of the girls' classic songs from the 50s and 60s, passed away yesterday of natural causes at her hometown in New York City. She was 84 years old. She was born in 1941 on the 5th of October and had classical training. And she performed at 12 years old at Carnegie Hall when she and Lois Harris, Sonia Goring, Jackie Landry, and Renee Minas auditioned for record producer Richard Barrett, who was a member of the doo-wop group The Valentines. Great songs from them, and I'll play some throughout the show today here on Treasure Island Oldies. I want to play this one now from 1961. This is one of my favorites by them. It's Look in My Eyes. In tribute to Arlene Smith, original member of the Chantels, passed away yesterday at 84. My tribute here on Treasure Island Oldies.

0: Drifters and a great summertime song, Under the Boardwalk. I remember it was 1964, and that summer we were on vacation, my sister and my mom and dad and myself, we were on vacation in Old Orchard Beach in Maine. And my sister and her girlfriend, who came with us on vacation, they went to see the Drifters perform at a hall, a dance hall, I guess, just off of the boardwalk itself. So cool, great memories, and it's always. So, you know, it almost seems that some of your most memorable music memories come from summer. Maybe it was because you had the daytime to yourself. No school, no work. It was just great. The summer wind. Memories right now with Frank Sinatra.
1: The

great Mash McCann from Montreal, and As the Years Go By on Treasure Island Oldies and Burning Love with Elvis Presley, it's Michael Godin. We are in our Thursday edition of the show. Nice to be back with you today. I had to take the yesterday off, but full force music today. Nothing's going to break my stride. Here's Matthew Wilder.

Not only was he a good singer there with that song, Break My Stride, Matthew Wilder, but he was also a background singer on the recording sessions with Ricky Lee Jones and also Bette Midler. Later, he produced the group No Doubt. Very, very talented fellow. And it's your music continuing on Treasure Island Oldies. These guys were from England. Tim McGinnis, Huey Flint, Dennis Colson, Benny Gallagher, and Graham

When the Guinness Flint broke up, Benny Gallagher and Graham Lyle stayed together and they formed a duo, Gallagher and Lyle, and they were signed to A&M Records in our London office when I was still working at A&M in those days. And they had a sizable hit song, I'd say, Heart on My Sleeve. And that album that they recorded for A&M was very good, too. It's Treasure Island Oldies. Well, you know, I can't start all over again. I've only got 15 minutes left. That would mean another 45 minutes. Can't do that. At least I can play Mel.

Mel and Tim, starting all over again on Treasure Island Oldies. A reminder for you, this coming Sunday evening, we'll be live with the weekly show, and this week it's the Instrumental Gems Wordless Wonders Special. We'll start at 6 o'clock Pacific, 7 Mountain, 8 Central, 9 Eastern, and 10 Atlantic on WTND in Macomb, Illinois, and the broadcast partner network stations. And boy, I've found a whole bunch of instrumental 45s I'm going to be able to mix in during the course of the show as well. That'll be really good fun, at least for me. I wonder whether you'll be able to tell which is the 45 and which is the digital tracks that I'm going to play. Interesting. Nonetheless, the Instrumental Gems Wordless Wonders Special this Sunday on Treasure Island Oldies. Now, if you're going to dance, you may as well be safe. It's Men Without Hats and the Safety Dance.

0: She was nicknamed the Blue Beat Girl. That's Millie Small with Rod Stewart playing harmonica on that. That is My Boy Lollipop, her debut single. And I believe, if I'm not mistaken, it was the very first release ever for Island Records.
1: Wow.
0: They sure had a huge run. Speaking of a good one.
2: When I

0: That song was propelled to the top of the charts on the R&B charts and also well on the pop charts. It reached number 15 in 1958. Finishing my tribute to Arlene Smith, the original member of the Chantels who wrote and sang that song, Maybe. A classic hit from them from 1958 on Treasure Island Oldies.
1: Since 1997, this is Treasure Island Oldies.
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0: And that brings us to Tom and Daryl, I guess. Let me turn down this level so I don't get a feedback. And I hope we're there. We'll have to find out. I think Tom might look at the listen count and see what's there. That will help. Hopefully I will actually get to the other computer. Yes, I got to the other computer. Yay! Okay, we got music for you.
1: Yep.
0: And hope you know this is WTND LP Macomb.
1: WQNA.
0: Let me turn you up a little bit more. Go ahead. Say it again.
1: WQNA Springfield.
0: RFD.
1: And KWQQ Farmington.
0: That's right. And we're here. And we're playing music, I think.

0: The Bluebells and their version of Cool Water. 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
1: And then he grabbed her.
0: And then
1: he tied her up.
0: And then
2: the Righteous
1: turned
2: Brothers
1: on the buzzsaw.
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1: And then he grabbed
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0: a lid
1: and tied her up.
0: Oh, I can't go for that again.
1: He threw her on the railroad track.
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1: And the train started coming.
0: What about the train?
1: It started coming.

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4: Hey!

Welcome to the Stephen Roy Podcast. It is the 26th of July, the year of our Lord, 2026. How about that? 7-26-26. It's the last show in July. How many times have you heard me say that stuff? Have you been a faithful listener to the podcast? We'll go ahead and do the rumble first. The goal for today, less politics. Here we go. Gonna turn that volume down and press the stop button and take off the headphones. Here we go. Welcome to the Rumble for July 26th in the year of our Lord 2026. I realized 7-26-26. Now, last week, if you watched the show, I was like this. I looked like I was stoned. I promise you I was not stoned. I promise you. But on Friday nights, Dee and I have been going to the Galley's Cigar Lounge. Friday night, we left there. Had to be before 11. But the week before, we left super late. I don't think we got home the week before until well after 1 a.m. And then we had to make a late night stop at a hamburger joint. I'm not going to mention the name of it, but what a burger they have, I'll tell you. The only place that's open after 1 a.m. in the morning in West Texas. So we had that. So this week, you see the little bag action going here? Yeah. Last night I got home at about 12:45. It was between 12:45 and 1 a.m. So that was a fun evening of work. I thought today I would not talk about politics. That I thought I would talk about job stuff briefly, and then talk about some of the amazing events we have planned for us. Now I know I'm just going to make you jelly for talking about it, but As I was mentioning to my stepdaughter on Friday night at Galley's Cigar Lounge in Leveland, the best podcast that I ever do, and I was talking to Eric, the comedian, who's going to appear there, which I'm looking forward to. Very funny man, a good guy. And so we were talking, and I said, you know, some of the best podcasts I have ever done have been without politics. Imagine that. So today I'm going to try not to talk about politics. I'm going to try to talk about me, which I know you probably don't want to hear that either, but I put a pause on searching for broadcasting shows for the moment, broadcasting gigs, broadcasting jobs. This is a show that I've been doing since 1999 in one form or another. It started as public access television in 1999, and I literally recorded the show on tape. Then dubbed it to another tape, edited it to another tape. And I used to edit in NASA video from NASA TV because I got it directly off the satellite. I used to record launches, every launch and landing of the space shuttle as they were building the International Space Station. It was very cool. And I used to put in graphics and stuff. So I would do all that when I was editing the master tape. So I'd have the raw tape recorded in the studio or wherever I was, using a camcorder, a Super VHS camcorder, and then I would record that to Super VHS, which is better than VHS, better video quality by far. And then I would dub tape some mail all over the country. And as I mentioned to Eric on Friday night, there was a time where I had 30 different television markets playing tech stuff, your show about technology. Because I am a technology nerd, a technology geek. I'm fascinated by technology, even today, even as Deesa would say, as an old man. I love her accent. It's so cute. Such a beautiful accent. You're the one with an accent, Tabe. That's what she says. You're the one with an accent, Tabe. Because, you know, she has to emphasize, I'm not from Texas originally, right? So I asked her, you know, when we first started dating, well, when can I be a Texan? Well, never. You were never born here. You weren't born here. You could never be a Texan. And the last time I asked her was like I think it might have been on my birthday. The big 6-0. That's right.
Don't tell anyone I told you this. This is just between you and I. I'm 60 years old. You know, when I had a minor stroke in 2018, I never thought I'd even live to be this old. So believe me, by the grace of God go I. By the grace of God go I. Today I have my old guys are cool tank top. Isn't that neat? Old guys are cool. Because old guys are cool. And I bought this in Redondo Beach. It says Redondo Beach on the back. In like 2016. And now it's just a yucky shirt. But it was like 94 degrees last I checked. Let me look at my handy dandy phone weather deal. It was 94. Now it's 95. Supposed to be 98 today. That's Fahrenheit for my friends in the UK or Europistan or Australiastan or any other stands. That's what it is today in West Texas. It's been about 100 degrees for the last week, which is not uncommon for summer. No, I'm sorry. It is not global warming. We regularly get over 100 degree temperatures in the summer. It is regular. So I put a pause on searching for broadcast opportunities. If you have one, if you're a TV or radio station that's listening, watching, you can contact me on the X at Stephen Roy Radio. I'm on X, former tweeter, at Stephen Roy Radio. You can DM me there. I don't outlaw DMs unless you're an A, and then I block you. So, and believe me, I block plenty. I don't argue with people on the internet. I think that's stupid. Why would I argue with some dude or chick who lives in mommy's basement? A keyboard warrior. No, I'm not going to do that, you know? So when people attack me personally, threaten me physically, I go, nice try, sweetie. Come to West Texas. Come and take it. And we'll see how that works out for you. When I see stupid fights and everything else all over this nation or all around the world, I think, yeah, you know, that wouldn't work out for you well if you did it in West Texas. You might wake up finding that you've had a dirt nap and you're going to meet your God. So, anywho, I digress. So that's why I put a pause on broadcasting jobs while this other job may or may not happen. If it doesn't happen, I will start looking for broadcasting jobs again. I know who's going to want to hire a dude that's owed, right? Well, what I can offer is a myriad, there's a 50 cent word, a myriad of skills, right? Because I not only do I have 25 years of broadcasting, but I have 30 years in engineering skills, right? So if I'm working for a radio station, for example, I can work anywhere from the studio to the transmitter site, right? Because I've built studios, I've built STLs, I've built transmitters, I've put the cable together for rototillers, and just basic transmit antennas. I have made connectors on heliacs, which is commonly used in the broadcast industry. That's 50 ohms, as opposed to RF cables in the cable television industry, which are 75 ohms. So, yeah, I'm not going to claim to be some kind of engineering expert. I don't think you would want me to sign off on your documents before you send them to the FCC. You might want to hire a consulting engineer for that. I told you about the consultant engineer I worked with in the eastern Sierra Nevada. We built a transmitter at like 15,000 feet on top of White Mountain for a brand new classic rock station in Mammoth Lakes, California. Last time I went through that area, those stations sounded like absolute crap. I mean, I don't know who was programming them, but the classic rock and the top 40 stations sounded like real dog poo. I mean, it was not good. Not good at all. So I don't know who's running those stations now or how. I think it's still owned by the same people, but not being ran well. Believe you me. They're unlistenable. Same thing happened to the station I worked for in Sitka, Alaska. That was my first full-time radio station. And we did a good job. We doubled the income of that station in Sitka with awesome promotions. We had sponsorships for every segment, every day, and last time I was there, it did not sound good. Looked like the station was on automation, there was nobody there, and it wasn't good, just was not. I know they sold out. Alaska Broadcast Communications sold out to a larger broadcast company. I don't even know who owns it now. It doesn't really matter.
So, and I've also worked in Christian radio. So, that's why I said, by the grace of God, go I. I'm not going to judge you here today, because let he who is without sin cast the first stone in. I am certainly not without sin. And, you know, the one thing that Pastor Page talked about today at Church on the Rock in here in West Texas was, you know, as Christians, it's very difficult to wait. I mean, for all of us, doesn't matter what religion or non-religion you are, I don't like to wait. I don't like to wait. I have no patience. I took Dee's laptop to the Geek Squad at the place where you supposedly get the Best Buy, and I stood there for about 5-10 minutes, and I said, I'm not standing here, and I left. Dee ended up Googling what was wrong with her laptop and fixed it herself. It was some type of authentication she had to do. And what do you expect? It's wind blows, right? That's a Windows XP. That's a Sony Vaio that I've been running since late 2001, early 2002, and it still works. I only use it to do this show. That's all I use it for. And I bought a brand almost new now. It's not new now. Less than a year old. Tiny little Windows desktop, just for surfing the web, just for playing music. And I think I paid like $99 for it. It's a very basic computer. Works great. However, if I was going to buy a computer for work, I would not buy a Windblows computer. I would only buy an Apple. No, I'm not talking about Gwyneth Paltrow's daughter. Who had made her get Apple? She had to be high when she did that, I'll tell you. So anywho, so we shall see. I need to learn to wait. I need to learn to be patient. Why? Because I shouldn't pretend to understand the timing of God's plan. And I am the perfect example of that. I spent the most of my life, although I accepted Jesus Christ as my Lord and Savior at 19, I spent most of my life wandering in the wilderness, lost. And I always tell people, you know, 99, it's like 90% of lottery winners go bankrupt. And somebody I was talking to at Galley's on Friday night said, you know, a lot of people commit suicide after they lose everything, even lottery winners. And I'm like, yeah, I don't doubt it, because they're miserable. They're not happy. How many athletes, how many recording artists, how many people have you seen miserable or even died of overdoses or absolute suicide? Because they're not happy. Because nothing in this world is going to make you happy. Oh, it might for a while. You might buy some stuff on Amazonian and oh, you feel so good. Guess what? It wears off. The only lasting joy and peace you're ever going to have is from God. That's your advice. That's the advice I can give you from your Uncle Stephen. That I have more joy and peace in my life than I ever have. And I should have learned to wait. Because I met Dee in 2022, right? So how old was I in 22? In 24, in 26, this year I was 60. So I was 56? Yeah, I was 56 when I met her in 22, right? Because 4 years later I was 60. So we met mid-50s, and she's a wonderful woman, and I am blessed every day to have her in my life. So I was going to talk this show about some of the stuff we have coming up, and I know I'm probably going to make you jelly, and I'm sorry, but just to let you know what's happening in the life of Stephen Roy. See, it says right there, Stephen Roy. That's my real name, by the way. Stephen Roy, as I adjust my seat. That's great television there, Stephen. Great television. So I have a countdown clock, right? So here's the countdown clock for our cruise. In a very short time, Dee and I are going to be going on a Caribbean cruise. And we went on a cruise for our honeymoon in 2023. And we went to the Western Caribbean. We went to Costa Maya, Cozumel. I think we ended up, I think at first it went to Playa del Carmen and then Cozumel. So we went, so in Costa Maya, we went to a pyramid, which was awesome. I'm going to mess up the name of it. It was like Chocho Bin or something like that. I'm going to mess it up, but it was worth seeing. Big pyramids. Do not go to the pyramids in Tulum.
They are tiny. They're not bigger than this house. But these pyramids near Costa Maya are yeech. So I do recommend you see that. So we did that in Costa Maya. Went to Playa del Carmen. Went on a bus to an underground cave. They said it was a cenote. It was not a cenote. A cenote is open to the sky, right? So we went on this underground cave. It was fun. It was great. They give you water shoes. You need to wear a bathing suit because you're gonna get wet. They gave us a life vest, which I need. I'm a good swimmer, but I'm not a great swimmer. Not a great swimmer. So they gave us life vests, and we had helmets with lights. Right now, New Year's, we went to Colorado Springs, Manitou Springs. Went to Manitou Springs. That's where we stayed. We went to Colorado Springs too to go to some restaurants and stuff. But we went to Cave of the Winds. I think it's called Cave of the Winds, which I recommend seeing. It's a neat cave. It's worth seeing. And they didn't give us helmets. I hit my head. Not this one. This is my recent scar. I hit my head, I think, here. And it bled, right? No, we had no helmets. No helmets. So I hit it on a little stalactite. I think that's what you call it from the ceiling. I can't ever remember stalactite, stalagmite. So it was tight because I freaking hit that thing in my head and split it open and it bled. Not bad, but a little bit. And we should have had helmets on. Well, for this cave tour that we went on near Playa del Carmen, we did have helmets and lights on your helmet. And it was cool. It was definitely worth seeing. And way deep into the cave, we got to swim for like 15 minutes. So it's good that we have the life vest. And you swam, it was deep enough where I couldn't touch the bottom. You swam around this formation and then back again. And then we floated around, I'd say for 15 minutes. It was great. It was fun. Anywho, so that's what we did there. And then we had to take the ferry over to Cozumel because that's where the ship was. We walked around off the dock for a little bit in the shops, but there really wasn't anything worth seeing. And then we left. Then we went to Roatan. I think that's how you pronounce it. Roatan in Honduras, which is an island off the coast of Honduras. And what did we do there? Oh, there we went on this little underwater scooter, which was so much fun. I think it's called a Boss. It's called a Boss scooter. And it was put on by a dive shop. And so they took us out on a boat. And then we could snorkel for 45 minutes, which was great. So it was so many people, they had two groups to go on these scooters. So as the first group went, the second group snorkeled. So we snorkeled around the boat. The reefs were beautiful, beautiful reef. And then we went out to that scooter. Now, the only thing that was bad about that was less than 3 foot seas, 18 inch seas, I would say. I had to swim like over 100 yards to get to my scooter, right? Because I think they did it based on weight, how much weights they have to counterbalance the scooter. So they sent me way out there to get so you go under the water, and then you put your head up in this thing, right? And it has an air tank on the front of it that's pumping air into this little pod, so you can breathe, obviously. Then they have rescue divers that lowered us underwater, right? So they put a weight on your scooter to counterbalance your weight, and then they had a float. They had a float that went to the surface, right? And that float kept you from going too deep. So you had basically an accelerator pedal. I don't even know if it was a pedal. I think it might have been it was either something you grab or turned. I don't remember. But it had like little handlebars, right? And I don't remember. I don't think you hit a pedal. I think you grabbed this thing. And then it had a little propeller. It was obviously battery powered. Little propeller that made you go. So it was fun. So D and I went all over the place. And then at some point, the rescue diver had like a little bag of chum. So he released the little bag of chum, like right where we were. And then the fish were like everywhere. There was little blue fish and yellow fish. And it was a lot of fun to have the fish all around you. And the reef was beautiful. You know, beautiful rock formations and sponges and all kinds of little critters. So that was a lot of fun. Well, this time, when we go in the Caribbean, I wasn't really focused so much on ports. We're going to Cozumel.
And I've really never done anything in Cozumel. You know, like in the 90s, before my daughter was born, I went on a Caribbean cruise, and I broke my hand like 2 weeks before the cruise. I had a boxer fracture. I broke my hand right here. So I had a cast from my knuckles all the way up to my elbow, right? A cast from my knuckles to my elbow. And then I had two of those metal thingies with like blue foam on them, sticking out like this out of my cast, right? So I did swim in the saltwater pool one day, and what a huge mistake that was. That cast stank for days after I swam in the saltwater pool, stupid. So I spent most of my time on that cruise sitting in the hot tub, you know, with my arm out like this. And I was a good boy. I mean, we partied. I was like, so that was probably in 92. So I would have been, let's see, in 84, I was, in 86, I was 20. So I was probably 26. And we closed down the dance club every night. Let me tell you something. And we were hanging around with this couple that had just got married because they were buying us beer. Isn't that silly? It really is. And we danced until the club closed every night, right, at 2 a.m. And one night we even went up on the deck and they convinced one of the staff members to give them a case of beer in a tub up on the, and take it up to the pool deck. And we kept partying. But after that, we just went to our room. I think we ordered sandwiches one night to our room because we were hungry. But I would get up the next morning, like at 7, and go to breakfast, right? And then and I think I went to the dining room two or three times, or just went to the Windjammer Cafe. I don't know why I went to the dining room, because why not go to the Windjammer Cafe? Because, you know, you can get whatever you want there. I think they had the buffet there, I'm pretty sure. But anyway, it was the 90s, so it's so long ago, I don't remember. I mean, it was, 34 years ago, so I think I could forget that. Then, I would lay around the pool, right? And then at like 2 or 3, I would go take a nap. I would take a nap for like an hour or two, and then I'd get up for dinner and start all over again, man. That's what we did every day. And at least that's what I did every day. It was fun. And I was a good boy. I could have been bad, but I was not. I did not fool around with my wife. I was a good boy. So anywho, that was my first time to Western Caribbean. So at Grand Cayman, I went on one of these submarines. I think it's called an Atlantis submarine. And it goes down about 100 feet underwater. And so I went on that in Cozumel. So I went to Tulum to go to the ruins, which I don't recommend. Tulum's a great little town. I stayed in a resort there once right on the beach. It was wonderful, but I don't recommend going to the ruins just because there's not much there. I mean, if you were in Tulum, okay, but don't ride a bus for like 2 hours from Playa del Carmen or whatever it was, an hour and a half from Playa del Carmen to Tulum. I don't recommend that. That's what I did. I sat on a freaking bus. So then I rode the ferry across to Cozumel, and then right off the ship, it seemed like it was near the ship, right off the ship, I went on the submarine. And I remember, I think they took us by tender from the ship over to like a little dock that they had anchored, right? And the ship tied up to that dock. And then here came the submarine. Surfacing. So submerging is going underwater, right? So here comes the submarine, boop, surfacing, and then it cruises over to the dock, and they tie it up, and then they unload the people that were on it, and then loaded us on it, and it was pretty cool. We're seeing, if you've been on the submarine at Disneyland, it's very similar, except it does go underwater, where the submarine at Disneyland does not go underwater. They go under a waterfall to make it, you know, make bubbles, so you think you're submerging, but of course you're not. It's just a boat. So, I am digressing a lot. So, Dee and I are going on a cruise. So, on our honeymoon, we went to Galveston. And we stayed in a beautiful Galvezian hotel right on the beach. It was beautiful. I'm not telling you the name of the hotel. I just gave you a hint. Because I'm not advertising for them. But it was right on the, like, right across the coastal highway from the beach. Beautiful view of the ocean. And we stayed there for the weekend. Now, if you haven't been to Galveston in the summer, let me tell you something. It's Galveston hot. It is hot. We're talking 100 degree temperatures, 100% humidity.
I've never felt heat like that. I lived in South Carolina for 3 years, and it was not like that. That is the surface of the sun. So you have to stay hydrated, and I almost passed out. Second day we were there, I will hydrate more this time, I promise you. So we just hung out, we stayed there for a weekend, got married on a Thursday because it was a micro wedding, went to the Galvosian Hotel. We hung around the pool like all day, so we flew there Friday. Hung around the pool Friday, all day Saturday, and then we got on the cruise ship Sunday at the Galveston Terminal, and then we went to the Western Caribbean. And then the day we got back, we flew home. So this time, we're flying down and getting on the ship the same day. I know Matt from Royal Caribbean Blogs that if you want to know about Royal Caribbean or ships or just cruising it in general, I highly recommend the Royal Caribbean blog. Just go on the YouTubian place, look up Royal Caribbean Blog, and you'll find Matt's videos. They're very good, very professional. Every week he has a Q&A where he answers people's questions live, and then they have great videos. They have, if you haven't been on a ship, they have tours of ships, of many ships, and he does videos every week. Dee and I just watched like two or three of them this morning, before starting the show. So I highly recommend that, and that's the cruise line I cruise on. This will be my 12th cruise. And 11 of them have been on that cruise line.

Next on my reminders is Texas Tech football. I am so excited for this season. We went to like 3 games last year. This year we have season tickets. So we'll be at hopefully every home game. I say hopefully because we had something else planned before we got Texas Tech football tickets. So I'm hoping that pre-conference game is at 11 o'clock. If it is, we can go to the football game and then what else is planned. So highly, highly excited for that. It's now called the Galaxy Jones Stadium. The communications company must not have renewed their sponsorship deal. So now there's a data company that sponsors the Jones Stadium, which is the most awesome place to watch football in Division I football. I mean, yeah, there might be some louder, but there is no better home advantage than at the Jones Stadium. I have never seen pomp and circumstance like that in my life. And I grew up in L.A., where I was going to Dodger games, Angel games. There was certainly no pomp and circumstance there. The only thing I remember about the Dodgers was Vin Scully, and they had a live organist that played between innings. That's about the only thing special I can remember. And, of course, I remember Dodger dogs, okay? Dodger dogs were the best hot dog that you'll ever get at a sporting event. Last time I was there with my kids, they were little. The kids were little. So this had to be mid to late 90s. I don't even think it was the 2000s. Went to a Dodger game, sat in the cheap seats, and got them Dodger dogs, and they were no longer grilled. Now the Dodger dogs were boiled, and they were not the same. Dodger dogs were a foot long, and they were grilled, and they were the best hot dog you'd ever get at a sporting event. Well, they weren't like that anymore. And so that was the last Dodger game I ever went to. And then, of course, since then, after that, I moved away, not long after that. I moved to Bend, Oregon in 2001, then in 2003 to Alaska, then in 2004 to Mammoth Lakes, 2005 to Southwest Kansas, where I worked at a Christian radio station. And then at the very end of 2005, that's when I started working for the company I work for now and have been there over 20 years, so which is the longest I've ever worked anywhere. So I would hate to leave, but if there's no opportunity for me, well, that would be why I look elsewhere. So 40 days to Texas Tech football. And this is the concert that it could conflict with the Sam Houston game, which is here. 62 days to Alison Krauss in Union Station. If you don't know Alison Krauss, look up her music. I've played it on the podcast many times, and it's super good. I just noticed that this wasn't recording right again. One of these days, I'm going to have to work on it. I'm going to turn this up. Testing. Nope, that didn't do nothing. Turn this up. Testing. Nope, didn't do nothing. Let's try the master gain. It's going to be loud. Testing, 1, 2, testing. Yeah, a little feedback, too. Yeah, that fixed it. All right, let's see if it stays like that. Going to have to work on it. See, the top had no audio before, and now it does. Anywho, 62 days to Alison Krauss in Union Station. 93 days to Tarin Wells. I bought the VIP tickets, and believe me, they were less than $100. They were not expensive. Less than $100 each for VIP tickets to see Tarin Wells. He's a pastor and a great, great Christian artist. So we'll be in row 2 at the Buddy Holly Hall for that. 93 days away. 104 days, we're going to, 104 and change, we're going to see Toast. Toast is a great Bread tribute band. I mean, they are great. I mean, you could close your eyes and you think you're listening to Bread. That's a group from the 70s. If you're too young to know who they are, Google them. Bread, great music. Toast is awesome. I saw them 2 or 3 years ago here at the Cactus Theater, which is a historic theater in West Texas. Awesome. They were awesome. That was their first performance in Texas. My brother and his wife saw them in Escondido, which is just north of San Diego. And we're going to go to California for the first time in about 3.5 years. More than that, almost 4 years, and we're going to see them in Palm Springs, which is a good place to go in the winter. You don't want to be there in the summer. It's like 120 degrees, but in the winter, it's not.

Snowbirds come down from Kanadistan a lot to Palm Springs. In fact, was it Palm Springs? I think it was the couple. No, it wasn't Palm Springs. There was a couple I once knew. They were my land. They were my slumlords in the Truckee, California, that lived in Palm Springs. Yeah. No, it wasn't the slumlords. The slumlords was when I lived there in a townhouse. When I went back there working in radio, that may have been the couple that lived in Palm Springs, but they weren't slumlords. I didn't have a problem with them. They were cheap, but I didn't really have a problem with them. So the townhouse I rented, I had a real problem with them since they ate my deposit for BS reasons. Like, the woman comes in and she cleans all the windows in the entire townhouse and then deducts that time like she should get paid to clean all the windows inside and out, and that's my responsibility, right? They take that on my deposit. What am I supposed to clean every window on the second story inside and out? No, I don't think so, sweetie. So that's a slumlord. When you screw people out of their deposits, that's not cool. I don't ever want to have rentals again, okay? I mean, it's one thing if I build the town as I envision and I have employee housing. You know, that's a lot different than renting out a place and the people trash it, which happens here all the time in West Texas. Texas Tech students rent a property, just destroy it, and then at the end of the school year, they move on, they leave. All right, we're already over time. So that's what's planned. I did not talk about politics this show. Isn't that awesome? All right. I hope you have a great week and a great evening. And when I'm on vacation, you won't see me for a week or two, and that's okay. I have to have a break too, right? Yeah, absolutely. Everyone should. My parents taught me that if you work hard, you know, that we are blessed that we have good jobs and we work hard so we can have the ability to go on vacations and we're truly blessed. So to have good jobs, good enough that we can go and enjoy wonderful vacations in different places. I hope you can too. So you have a great week. Have a great evening. Have a great day. Yes, now you have to. Went way over time. It's getting warm in here with all these lights on. I'm going to have to turn off all the lights and turn on my fan. Got a fan over there. I can point at me. There is air conditioning here. There's a duct up on the ceiling, but I don't think it can keep up when I got all the stuff on. All right. Well, I heard this song on the radio this morning, and it was so good and so apropos. That's appropriate for those of you who live in Rio Linda. It was, you know, we were on the way to church and I had a country music on the station yesterday, you know, Friday when we came home, I had a country station on and I don't think D went anywhere yesterday. You know, I had to go to work. And so this morning we're going to church and then this song comes up by Randy Travis, who I've heard rumors is coming back after a major stroke. He's finally going to come back to perform. I hope that's true. God bless you, Randy. And God bless you, every listener. Thank you for listening. Three Wooden Crosses on the Stephen Roy Podcast.

0: Pentagon, you've heard of it, lowered its official death toll from the Iran war from 18 to 14 in the space of one day. That's after the Trump administration removed four service members killed this month from the count, according to the Defense Casualty Analysis System. I read it for the casualties. The Pentagon's casualty database showed seven of the 14 total deaths were classified as hostile. The New York Times reported the change in count earlier. Three military officials told the Times that the four service members killed last weekend, three in Jordan, one in northern Iraq, were struck off the list because their deaths came after the felon-in-chief declared a ceasefire in April. You remember the ceasefire? Oh, the deaths listed on the website this Thursday, which said it was updated as of Wednesday, occurred in March. The Pentagon and the State Department did not immediately respond to requests for comment. The acting press secretary for the Pentagon, Joel Valdez, attributed the change to, quote, temporary data disruptions on the department's casualty website. He said that would be fixed quickly. We're waiting. And now,
1: let's kick it.
0: The Trump administration, you've heard of it, has repeatedly accused immigrants and protesters of weaponizing their vehicles to assault federal immigration agents, a claim used to justify arrests and those deadly shootings by ICE men. But a review of 26 cases that the Department of Homeland Security promoted as evidence of a surge in vehicular attacks, that review by the British newspaper The Guardian, reveals most of those claims have fallen apart under scrutiny. Well, who asked for scrutiny? With the accusations consistently disproven by evidence or rejected in court? Those damn courts. Only one of the 26 cases has resulted in an assault conviction, according to court records and information shared by prosecutors. The findings come as DHS and Immigration and Customs Enforcement are facing intense scrutiny over the back-to-back fatal shootings of Lorenzo Aranjo in Texas and Juan Guerrero in Maine. Both cases, ICE officers killed the men during attempted traffic stops, with DHS arguing the men had endangered officers and the public with their vehicles. Claims rejected by witnesses. DHS has reportedly and repeatedly claimed its officers have faced a 3,300% increase in vehicle attacks. That would be a lot of vehicles, but has not provided evidence to support that figure. Guardian reviewed a couple of dozen cases. The review, they say, reveals a stunning failure, their word, by DHS and prosecutors to prove the government's initial allegations of violence in those cases. Cases were dropped or never charged in your California, your Colorado, your Arizona, Illinois, Minnesota, North Carolina, Maryland, and Washington, D.C. It's so beautiful now. The people on the list who never faced federal charges include one man who DHS claimed was at large and one who was fatally shot by ICE during the encounter. The sole guilty plea for assault involves a man accused of reversing his car during a traffic stop and hitting an ICE officer in the leg. DHS, Homeland Security, did not respond to inquiries about those cases. I wouldn't either if I were them. Hello, welcome to the show.

Well, wildfires in France and Spain and Canada, they're going to pay a tariff for those flames. For that smoke, those Canadians. Yes, it is too hot. Hello, I'm Harry Shearer, and I wonder why. I'm Harry Shearer. Welcome you to this edition of the show. And now, ladies and gentlemen, news of this smart world.

0: Smart World.
1: Well, there's increasing backlash against smart glasses, according to Petapixel.com. Some owners even say they're scared to wear them. It's part of a growing anti-smart glasses sentiment. There's a new iPhone app designed to alert users when smart glasses may be nearby. Anti-Zuck is a new iPhone app designed to alert users when smart glasses could be close by scanning for Bluetooth signals associated with devices like Meta Ray-Ban glasses, as well as Snap Spectacles, Amazon Echo Frames, and Ray Neo smart glasses. The app takes a privacy-focused approach, performing all detection locally on the device without collecting user data, tracking locations, or accessing cameras and microphones. No. Rather than attempting to identify who is wearing smart glasses or determine whether a device is actively recording, Anti-Zuck focuses on detecting nearby Bluetooth broadcasts that resemble known smart glasses devices. Users can view signal strength, confidence levels — I've got none of those — and repeat sightings while receiving optional local alerts when a likely device is detected. Unlike many apps that rely on cloud processing, and it's not a cloud, ladies and gentlemen, I hate to be the one to tell you that. Anti-Zuck keeps all detection data on the user's device. It doesn't require an account, doesn't include ads or analytics tracking, or upload signal history to external servers. It also does not access a user's camera, microphone, screen recordings, or location data. Well, then what are we paying for? It's such a smart world, we don't need to pay for all that. And while we're on the subject of smart glasses, an activist group in London has created a — here in London, where I am — has created a spoof billboard ad on a London bus stop taking aim at Meta's AI smart glasses. The ad makes use of lenticular printing. You know what that is? A printing technique that shifts the image when viewed from different angles. This particular ad, made by the protest group Everybody Hates Elon, shows an image of Kylie Jenner in what first appears to be a normal ad for Meta's smart glasses. The Kardashian sister recently partnered with Meta for the rollout of their non-Ray-Ban branded spectacles. Walk around the ad, the picture dramatically changes. Jenner turns into a skeleton monster as the text reveals, quote, "We're always watching," unquote. Meta has spent years tracking us online, says the head of Everyone Hates Elon. Now it wants to track us in the real world, too. The activist group has also previously targeted the world's richest — well, he was the richest man for a moment. Despite strong sales, there's increasing backlash against Meta's smart glasses. This is in no small part, says Petapixel, because of their reputation as pervert glasses and popularity in the manosphere, where they are seen as actual devices, useful devices to clandestinely record women for social media purposes. The best purposes. Of course, Meta also owns Facebook and Instagram, so the company stands accused of not only providing the glasses, but building an entire ecosystem for the resulting content. The backlash over the glasses has gotten so bad, a recent report revealed that some owners are too nervous to leave the house while wearing them. Guess the world is too smart for them. And now, news of the godly. The Vatican this week confirmed that a church trial against a famous ex-Jesuit priest accused of spiritual and sexual abuse of women is ongoing, and it defended the secrecy of the proceedings as necessary to guarantee the process. The poor process, it needs protecting. An Italian blog reported this week that an acquittal verdict had been reached in the case against the Reverend Marco Ivan Rupnik. He is a Slovenian artist whose mosaic designs decorate Vatican chapels and churches and basilicas around the world. A statement from the Vatican press office said the report was, quote, totally unfounded, and the judges were continuing to examine documentation provided by the dioceses involved, the Jesuits, the parties concerned, and from the press, unquote. The Rupnik scandal, in case you've missed it, exploded publicly about 4 years ago. Italian blogs then first reported claims by women and nuns of sexual, spiritual, and psychological abuse by Rupnik, dating back to the 1990s. That's when psychological abuse was good. That abuse had been consistently dismissed by the Catholic hierarchy, those claims. The Vatican has long considered any sexual relations between a priest and an adult as sinful, but consensual. Only criminalizes the behavior if the adult, quote, habitually lacks the use of reason, unquote. Amid the Me Too reckoning about adult abuse in the church, the Rupnik case has become one of the most sensitive matters for the Holy See, according to the Associated Press. Suggestions have surfaced that the priest was protected for over three decades by his Jesuit superiors and the Vatican hierarchy, up to and including Francis the Talking Pope. The Jesuits admitted that Rupnik had been excommunicated briefly in 2020 for having committed one of the Catholic Church's most serious crimes, using the confessional to absolve a woman with whom he'd been sexing about. But the Vatican later refused to prosecute claims of other women against him, arguing the allegations were too old and involved adult women, not minors, at the time of the alleged abuse. The Jesuits expelled Rupnik from their order 3 years ago, and Francis, Pope Francis at the time, under pressure because of suggestions he had protected the priest, waived the statute of limitations on the older claims so the Vatican can open a proper canonical trial. Rupnik remains a priest. His supporters have denied he did anything wrong. The lawyer representing five women who've accused Rupnik, he wrote a scathing critique of the Vatican's in-house canonical system. That's a system in which victims have no right to information about the investigation. Francis did reform that in 2019, so victims are allowed to know the ultimate outcome of their case, but nothing else. What more do they need to... And Australian taxpayers could be forced to cover up to $65 million, that's Australian, in payouts to hundreds of abuse victims because a failing arm of the Catholic Church may disappear, according to new court documents reported by The Guardian. Last month, the Christian Brothers, a Catholic order with a shocking record of child abuse, according to The Guardian, informed a court it was going broke and would not be able to afford to pay survivors. The move has affected hundreds of cases brought either through the civil courts or through the government-run National Redress Scheme. I thought they were... which allows survivors to seek capped amounts of compensation without going to court. An actuarial report detailing the state of the Christian Brothers was released to the media this week. It reveals there are currently 340 claims involving the Christian Brothers, costing the religious order an estimated $17 million U.S. But the report also predicts the Christian Brothers will be subject to another 500 claims worth $28 million in future years. In total, $45 million. The rules of the redress scheme make the federal government of Australia a funder of last resort. That means where an institution no longer exists or is unable to pay, the federal government is forced to step in and cover the costs, meaning the Australian taxpayers. The situation has prompted a withering response from the social services minister of the country. Quote, victim survivors deserve to have those responsible for their abuse held accountable. Funder of last resort arrangements which call on taxpayer funds should be thus just that, the absolute last resort, unquote. Christian Brothers currently proposing a scheme that would sell off its remaining 36 properties. I'll take the one on the corner and divide up the proceeds between creditors, including survivors and the government. But the proceeds from those property sales will be nowhere near enough to cover survivors' claims. They'll provide a fraction of what they're owed. Survivors and plaintiff law firms are angry that the Christian Brothers has spent the past decade transferring vast and lucrative holdings of property to a separate entity, the trustees of Edmund Rice Education Australia, for one Australian dollar. That entity is resisting any attempts to sell off those properties to help pay survivors. News of the godly.

0: AI sings about AI. In 2026, AI still hallucinates and gives you wrong answers a good chunk of the time, according to the British tech journal Register. But academics from French and Italian universities have found that access to AI advice suppresses critical thinking, making people more likely to confidently parrot incorrect information provided by the bat. Quote, for humans, the capacity to say, I don't know, is very important because it represents the recognition of the limits of our own knowledge, says one of the researchers. But now, she adds, with AI, we can get an easy answer to virtually every question. So we wondered whether this would interfere with human capacity to say, I don't know, to suspend judgment. So the researchers set out to see how access to AI advice affects people's willingness to admit ignorance. The researchers designed a set of questions where large language models typically fail. In this instance, they asked study participants to answer questions about visual details in films, like the color of the team's uniform in Bend It Like Beckham, or the vehicle Monica drives in Like a Cat on a Highway. The researchers expected these sorts of details would be absent from most model training data, said the researcher head. One group had to answer questions without AI advice. Another group could ask the AI for advice. These two human groups. What we found is that 44% of people responded they didn't know the answer, so they suspended judgment. With AI advice, only 3% did so. So the judgment suspension collapsed. Accuracy collapsed when AI help was available. In other words, they treated AI's answer as better than their own. 27% of people gave the correct answer. With AI advice, only 9% of people gave the correct answer. So some would-be correct people asked for AI advice and became wrong. Access to AI advice made people more confident they were correct. 30% were more confident just from their own thing. But with AI help, confidence rose to 76%. They believed the bots, despite the possibility of hallucinations. Space data centers proposed by SpaceX, as well as Jeff Bezos, Blue Origin, and others, would release staggering levels of pollution that would probably alter the Earth's atmosphere and be catastrophic for the planet. That's according to space industry experts and environmental groups in a new petition reported by The Guardian. Tech companies have collectively proposed millions of orbital data centers. They're pressing forward with plans, even though it requires FCC approval. Pollution from satellites and rockets burning up upon re-entry appears to be accumulating in the stratosphere at alarming levels. Don't be alarmed. The spacecraft released black soot, rare metals, aluminum oxides, and other pollutants with unknown effects. Some scientists fear the pollution could destroy the ozone layer. Not that again. Potentially expose some people to higher levels of ultraviolet radiation, or help further destabilize the planet during the climate crisis.
1: What climate?
0: The pollution could also end up back on Earth. Millions of satellites would create a major source of light pollution. The data center companies, quote, describe their plans in grandiose civilization-changing terms, according to the petition, but these same proponents have refused to embrace any inquiry into the impacts of their self-claimed epical technology on the environment, science, economy, or other values. What are these values you speak of? The petition was filed by the Public Employees for Environmental Responsibility nonprofit, the Earth Justice Legal nonprofit, and the Dark Sky International nonprofit. Several former U.S. space officials said they doubt the orbital data centers are feasible, but putting millions of additional satellites into orbit would create a significant environmental risk, said the former head of NOAA. Quote, there's a lot of complex material in these things, and even if they do burn up, you do not want to be filling up the atmosphere with refuse from these any more than you would want to coming from a smokestack, he said. facing fierce public opposition from across the political spectrum to data centers on Earth. Big tech, of course, last year began floating the idea of launching satellite data centers. The number of active satellites in orbit, you could win a bet with this piece of information, has grown from about 1,400 in 2015 to 15,000 as of now. As many as 100,000 are expected to be in orbit within the decade. The bulk of the satellite's pollution right now comes from Starlink and Amazon's mega constellation. They provide broadband internet. Well, that's important. Spacecraft can cause problems on their way up and down. Launches emit a range of emissions. Your black carbon, your nitrogen oxides, your carbon monoxide, aluminum oxide, chlorine gases, and mercury. When satellites are decommissioned 5 to 15 years later, they release metals as they vaporize. That's injecting pollutants into previously pristine parts of the atmosphere. I bet they're not expecting it. And finally, from the British tech journal Register, AI models will do just about anything to complete the task you ask, including cheating to get there. That's according to new cybersecurity evaluations from British government's AI Security Institute, the AISI. The group found that leading models often take shortcuts to achieve a particular result and then misrepresent how they obtained that result, and they won't always admit it when they're asked. Quote, every model we have tested for this behavior attempted to cheat, AISI said in a blog post this week. Models did not reliably report this behavior when asked, often did not reason about it in their chain of thought, suggesting that detecting cheating will likely require robust monitoring methods. Unquote. Infractions included searching the internet for the answer, bypassing sandbox network restrictions, that's restrictions that keep the chatbot from wandering off the reservation that has been set up, probing the evaluation harness, attacking a system other than the target, and guessing an answer. Cheating in this manner, employing a workaround or gaming a reward function to score better on a benchmark test, for example, has been widely documented by machine learning researchers. Doesn't imply malicious intent, AISI said, since, of course, these machines can't have

instances where a model would consider whether a proposed action amounted to cheating and then decided to take the action anyway. These, by the way, are not the kind of models Donald Trump knows. News of AI.

0: This is the show, and sadly this week we had a 24-hour turnaround. On Wednesday, I think, the felon-in-chief announced that he was not going ahead with his deal with Saudi Arabia unless Saudi Arabia joined the Abraham Accords, not accordions. But the day before that, the agreement that was canceled on Wednesday was put into effect on Tuesday. It was an agreement that the United States would help Saudi Arabia enrich uranium. And I was looking forward to nuclear bone saws. But another reversal in evidence right now with the aid of the memory hole.
1: Our powerful military campaign to end the threats posed by the Iranian regime continued in full force over the past few days. They have been literally obliterated. So Iran wants to meet. As you know, their sites were obliterated. I believe it was total obliteration. Had those beautiful B-2 bombers not gone in 8 months ago and obliterated that site. And by the way, the word is obliteration. CNN said, well, maybe it wasn't complete. It was so complete that they still haven't been able to get it. It was obliteration.
2: I believe it was total obliteration.
1: Iran's key nuclear enrichment facilities have been completely and totally obliterated.
3: Whatever's left, it has been obliterated, as you know.
2: We hear it was obliteration. It was a virtual obliteration.
1: They have been literally obliterated.
3: The attack turned out, according to every single Atomic Energy Commission, that was a complete and total obliteration.
4: There's one thing I've always clearly stated.

translated. Godless Ayatollahs, them I've always hated. The deaths of some Americans has left me infuriated. Now it seems Iran really was under obliterated. We hit them hard, we hit them harder. No Air Force left.

Bush, heavily overrated. Maybe we should have just gone and defoliated the world's hottest country.

0: Now, ladies and gentlemen, news of the warm. Apropos of too hot.
1: Soft, listen to the warmth. We can listen to the warmth.
0: The El Nino climate pattern, it's strengthening in the Pacific Ocean, is on track to be the largest one in at least 150 years. That's what researchers said during a press briefing, according to Nature.com. If the monster forecasts they presented pan out, the surge of heat that the El Nino will unleash from the ocean, combined with warming from human-caused climate change, will probably make next year the hottest on record and cue up extreme weather in many parts of the world. We wouldn't know what that's like. According to the projections from a suite of climate models, not so sweet, as it turns out, the peak of this El Nino is set to surpass the previous record holder by, quote, truly a mind-blowing margin, says Zeke Hausfather, a climate scientist at Berkeley Earth, a nonprofit research organization in California. Quote, it's not outside the realm of possibility, unquote, that the event could combine with climate change to raise global average temperatures next year as high as 1.7 Celsius above the pre-industrial average. This would bring the planet right to the edge of breaching the 1.5 Celsius threshold that governments pledged to avoid under the Paris Agreement. The fact that El Nino is occurring now isn't surprising. The last El Nino took place in 2023-24. After forecasters had warned of a big event looming, this year's emerged in June. But the latest prediction suggests that this El Nino could become even bigger than anticipated. According to a climate researcher at Dartmouth, it looks a lot like the ones that scientists had projected being amplified by human-caused climate change, not until later this century. We'll see you then. And looking out west, Lake Mead and Lake Powell are the country's two largest reservoirs. They've fallen to their lowest combined levels on record. This is, according to Lattices.com, a grim marker in the deepening water crisis across seven states that depend on the Colorado River. Seven states and Mexico. The two reservoirs are now lower than the previous record low 3 years ago. Quote, it's a hell of a milestone, unquote, Jack Schmidt, director of Utah State University's Center for Colorado River Studies. Really, he says, a teaching moment to all of us of the severity of the crisis. He and five other researchers wrote in a white paper that the new low underscores the urgency of using less water. They predicted that reservoirs will keep setting records every day until snows come and bring the next seasonal pulse of runoff. It's unclear whether the strong El Nino conditions this year might provide some relief. The latest three-month forecast by National Weather Service predicts above-average rainfall along the river and in much of the southwest through October. The Colorado River provides water for about 35 million people and 5 million acres of farmland from the Rockies to northern Mexico. Water was originally divided among the states in 1922 under an agreement that overpromised what the river could provide. They didn't consult the river. For decades, so much water has been taken that the river seldom meets the sea in Mexico, and its delta, once filled with lush wetlands and forests, has shriveled to stretches of dry riverbed. Since 2020, the flow of the Colorado has averaged 32% less than during the last century. Maybe we should all go pee in it. Just, you know, just to help. And now?
2: Looks like Must Club.
0: A year ago, Tesla's CEO, Elon Musk, said the company's robo-taxi network would expand at a hyper-exponential rate. That's a quote. It would be available, he said, to half the population of the United States by the end of 2025. That was last year. This week on an earnings call to financial analysts, Musk's executive team and he stroke a more guided tone as they fielded analysts' questions about a slower-than-expected rollout. The robo-taxi update likely contributed, according to Reuters, to a steep sell-off in Tesla's stock price on Thursday. Since launching a small robo-taxi pilot in Austin, Texas in June 2025, don't you wish you lived there? Tesla has expanded to only a handful of other cities in Texas and Florida. Service is often limited to outlying areas. Before its launch in Austin last year, Musk talked about how Tesla's technology is a, quote, general solution that works anywhere, in contrast to the more deliberate city-by-city approach of Waymo, the U.S. leader in driverless taxis. Musk now admits he became too consumed by politics during his volatile alliance with Donald Trump and his brief appointment as the head of Doge. This again from The Guardian. He made the confession in a wide-ranging interview with The Economist. Published this week, he shared his positions on subjects from foreign wars to AI, made a number of eye-opening predictions for the future. He's good at that. Quote, I got carried away, frankly, he said of his relationship with the president. He backed him with $200 million in election money. He did not expand on the statement, but appeared cognizant of the impact of his dalliance with the levers of power in Washington. In December, he said in a podcast with Stephen Miller's wife, Katie, that his wrecking ball approach to the federal government had been only partially successful. Given the opportunity, he probably wouldn't do it again. Quote, I think instead of doing Doge, I would have basically worked on my companies, he said at the time. But now, talking to The Economist, he appears to relish the attention his political involvement garnered and the influence he believes he exerted. Quote, people don't realize that what I'm saying would come to pass. The Economist describes him as, at least in his own mind, a modern-day Cassandra, or at least a modern-day Cassandra Wilson. And 10 years after he made Greater Memphis the center of his artificial intelligence ambitions, building data centers and energy infrastructure at breakneck speed, residents of Memphis are grappling with unwanted effects, including noise and emissions from the natural gas-burning turbines, according to CNBC. Policy proposals, protests, and litigation are underway, many directly citing Memphis and SpaceX AI. Quote, when you think about what precedent Colossus, that's his data center operation down in Memphis, has set, it has not been a good one, said the former director of the United States Department of Energy Loan Program Office and a longtime energy entrepreneur himself. Quote, it certainly is a case study for what not to do in most of the rest of the country. But from a capitalist standpoint, they got rewarded, unquote. Several residents of Memphis told CNBC that SpaceX AI never consulted with them about their plans before they broke ground, though it was clear the data centers would profoundly impact nearby neighborhoods. The noise from Colossus 2 and its gas-burning turbines is, quote, like a form of torture, said one nearby resident. And finally, Elon says that Grok Imagine, an AI image and video generator, is going to make its own version of the Christopher Nolan film The Odyssey before the year is out. Quote, Grok Imagine will make a full-length movie of The Odyssey that is historically accurate and true to the art of Homer, Musk wrote on X, which he owns. Culture wars have been raging around that film. Musk has taken umbrage with some of the movie's casting decisions, making inflammatory comments about a black actress, Lupita Nyong'o, playing Helen of Troy, and the inclusion of a transgender actor as a Greek soldier. He has accused Nolan of desecrating Homer and says his decision to hire a diverse cast is just a ploy to win an Oscar. I don't mind desecrating Homer, but you better leave your hands off Marge and Bart. And now, the apologies of the week.
3: So sorry.
0: Seinfeld alum Jason Alexander issued an apology to reality star Courtney Stodden after she called him out on Instagram for filming an inappropriate comedy sketch with her when she was a minor. Stodden was 17 years old when she filmed a Funny or Die sketch with Alexander that parodied Dr. Phil and other daytime talk shows. The sketch went online in 2012, featured Alexander rubbing a cell phone on Stodden's breasts because it was the only area with, quote, plenty of signal, unquote. Quote, looking back at the comedy sketch to it in which Ms. Stodden and I participated in 2012, I completely agree that it was inappropriate, and I truly regret it, Alexander said in a statement to Variety. But more importantly, I am deeply sorry for any harm or distress it has caused Ms. Stodden. I offer her my sincerest apologies. Unquote. Stodden resurfaced the sketch in an Instagram post in which she wrote, I was 17 years old in this photo. The older I get, the more impossible this is to understand. During this comedy sketch, Jason Alexander repeatedly rubbed the phone across my breasts. Later in the sketch, he joked that when I turned 18, he'd like to take me behind the couch and have his way with me. IMDb credits him as one of the writers of the episode as an adult. That fact has become harder, not easier, for me to understand. Looking back now, I don't see comedy. I see a 17-year-old girl whose body became part of an adult joke, said Stodden. A Taco Rico franchise owner is apologizing after he was captured on video using a racial slur during a confrontation following the final World Cup match. The incident happened at a watch party in Miami Beach. Video shows two people wearing Argentina jerseys arguing with a man wearing a Mexico jersey. During the confrontation, one of the men is heard shouting the N-word at the man in the Mexico jersey. The man using the slur is the franchise owner of the Taco Rico location in West Kendall, Miami. The Taco Rico owner sent a statement apologizing for his actions to CBS News Miami. I don't think Mary Weiss overlooked it. Quote, I used a racist and hurtful slur. There's no excuse for it. I am deeply sorry. I owe a direct apology to the black community who I hurt with my words, along with everyone else who was rightfully harmed by my poor actions. That language is wrong. It does not reflect what I want to be, and I take full responsibility for it. I also apologize to my family, my employees, my fellow franchisees in this community. I have served for more than 10 years. My words do not reflect them, and they should not bear any consequence for my actions. I am committed to doing the work to be better, including anti-racism education, and to earning back the trust I've broken. To everyone I've hurt, I am sorry. Unquote. I guess he had some time on his hands. And Dateline Huntington Beach, California, Mayor Pro Tem Butch Twining publicly apologized at a meeting of the city council this week for a profane comment he made to protesters gathered previous Sunday. Video circulated on social media of Twining driving his sport utility vehicle, pulling up to protesters near City Hall. He told them that signs placed on construction fencing on the intersection corner were on private property and should be taken down. A resident who is routinely critical of the conservative council walked up to the car and said, why don't you go vape? Twining had been shown using a vape in the council chambers 2 years ago. On the Sunday afternoon, Twining said, huh? And then he is shown saying, why don't you go F yourself? In retrospect, says Twining now, I wish I'd used another pejorative. It seemed natural, being that I was accosted by people who were carrying signs with the F word on it. To everybody here, and everybody is watching on TV, I apologize for using such a crude word to someone I didn't even know. The apologies of the week, ladies and gentlemen, a copyrighted feature of the broadcast, and the lawsuit of the week, maybe a new feature, starting today. Federal agencies that terminated more than 1,000 research grants at the University of California last year admitted they used keywords related to diversity, gender, vaccine hesitancy, and COVID-19 to screen for projects that ran afoul of the administration's priorities. It's an admission that lawyers for the research professors say is proof that the agencies illegally canceled nearly $2 billion in grants. That's a major development, according to the Associated Press, in a lawsuit that the researchers filed against the Trump administration to permanently get their grants back. The researchers' legal team is now asking the judge in the case to skip a trial and formally declare that the White House repeatedly violated the Constitution, including the, what is that thing again? Oh, yeah, the First Amendment. Court hearing on whether that'll happen, scheduled for October 20th. The federal agencies made the admission about the keywords in signed stipulations filed in federal court last week in a case called Thaker versus Trump. It's been ongoing since last spring. And finally, it's a crypto winter in midsummer. Monday, Midnight, that's a company, Midnight, has a token, crypto token called Knight, staged a sharp recovery after crashing to an all-time low following an exploit earlier this week. The token bounced back from its low, partly. The hack was a case of the Mondays, according to the head of Midnight. Bridge hacks, so-called, have been one of crypto's most persistent and costly attack vectors for years. Billions of dollars have been drained through cross-chain bridge exploits. Maybe Don Jr. knows something about that. And Allbridge, the company behind stablecoin bridge Allbridge, Allbridge Core said it has paused the protocol as a precaution after a security incident that reportedly saw $1.65 million drained last Sunday. Allbridge Core is experiencing a security incident, it said in a post on X. We have paused the protocol as a precaution. Nice alliteration there. While we investigate if you have liquidity in affected pools, please withdraw now. Unquote. The exploit is at least the sixth attack targeting a cross-chain bridge. Since May, bridges are attractive targets for attackers because they often hold large pools of funds that back bridged assets on the destination blockchain. Oh, yes, it is a crypto winter.

Ladies and gentlemen, that's going to conclude this edition of the show. The program returns next week at the same time over these same radio stations. Radio? Yeah. And at the time of your choice, on the audio device of your choice. And podcast almost everywhere, except places where it's not. A tip of the show, chapeau to the San Diego and Hawaii desks. Thanks, as always, to Pam Halstead and to Thomas Walsh at WWNO New Orleans for their help with today's broadcast. The email address of this program. But more importantly, great stuff to watch, listen to, and read, and enjoy at harryshearer.com. And amazing New Orleans piano performances, just part of what you can find on my YouTube channel. And if you look me up on Substack, you'll find my occasional musings and some of my Photoshop work.

The show comes to you from Century of Progress Productions and originates through the facilities of WWNO New Orleans. It is, come on, say it with me now, the flagship station of the Change is Easy radio network. Thank you for listening, and so long, ladies and gentlemen, from getting warmer, London Town.

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1: QST, QST, QST. This is Bruce, KK5DO, and it is once again time for another edition of the Houston AMSAT Net. This net meets on Tuesdays to discuss topics related to satellites, balloons, and other amateur-related items. This is net number 1672, and it's 8 p.m. Central Time on Tuesday, July 14th, 2026, which in UTC time is Wednesday, July 15th, 2026, at 0100. Sorry, this net is only being heard on Echolink and our normal streaming service, as I cannot reach the repeater from my house. And I'm not sure what's going to happen next week. I talked to Marty yesterday, and with the move, he's kind of hurt his back a little, and he may not be able to do the net next week. So we'll have to see what happens. I kind of got to get back into the AMSAT Board of Directors calls, and it's the first and third Tuesdays of the month. So it's like, so we'll just have to see and play it by ear. On the AMSAT news service, the latest one for this week is ANS 193 for July 12th. So it's not too terribly old, just a couple days. And our first story, the May/June 2026 issue of the AMSAT Journal is now available. 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You can reach it through AMSAT.org. And let's see, what's in this current issue? Of course, the Apogee View by Drew Glassbrenner, KO4MA. Educational Relations Update from Alan Johnston, KU2Y. CardSat, A Full Satellite Station Controller in Your Pocket by Paul Stutzer, N8HM. OrbitDeck, A Free Cross-Platform Satellite Tracker, also by Paul Stutzer, N8HM. How Field Day Inspired My Parks on the Air Portable Satellite Station by Roger Weed, KV4I. Hamvention 2026 Takeaways had a record crowd and a signal for AMSAT by Joe Kornowski, KB6IGK, and Hamvention 2026 Gallery, so you can see some of the nice pictures right there. AMSAT UK Showcase at the Electromagnetic Field 2026, July 16th through the 19th. So amateur radio satellites will feature at the Electromagnetic Field EMF 2026 event taking place on July 16th through 19th at Eastnor Castle Deer Park in Eastnor Ledbury, Hertfordshire in the UK. They like giving everything a bunch of names. So the AMSAT UK, the British Amateur Television Club, and the UK Microwave Group are teaming up to showcase satellite communications, amateur television, and microwave radio experimentation. Throughout the weekend, they plan to demonstrate how radio amateurs communicate via satellites in both low Earth orbit and geostationary orbit, including contacts and digital amateur television, through the QO100 satellite. They also hope to demonstrate microwave operating techniques and experimental radio systems used on the higher amateur bands. Visitors can see live satellite ground station setups, microwave equipment, and amateur television demonstrations, and learn how hobbyists build and operate space-related radio technology. The Village will also be active on the air using the EMF special call sign GB26EMF. For those attending the EMF 2026, the Amateur Radio Village will be open throughout the weekend to explore everything from video over radio to the upper reaches of the microwave spectrum. And we've got a link for that EMF camp village directory up on amsatnet.com. And let's see, that's going to happen here pretty soon. So if you'd like to see if you can work them on EMF or whatever they may be doing, give it a try and look at that EMF Camp Village directory. So SpaceX launched the latest in its Transporter series of rideshare missions July 7th as industry concerns increase about the program's future. A Falcon 9 lifted off from Vandenberg Space Force Base in California at 0712 UTC on the Transporter 17 mission to Sun Synchronous Orbit. The mission carried 81 payloads, according to SpaceX, including MarmotSat, a 3U CubeSat designed and built by students at the University of Victoria in Canada. Marina, a CubeSat built by Technical University of, it's in Slovakia, I'll go that far. Hades E2, a 1.5P pocket cube from AMSAT EA. Kostka, a 1U CubeSat from Brno University of Technology in Chechnya. Maverick, a 3U CubeSat from the University of Southern California. And, let's see, MarmotSat carries a VHF digipeater uplink and downlink on 145.875 MHz. It's got a CW telemetry beacon on both 145.875 MHz and 29.410 MHz. It's got a DVB-S2 digital video beacon and linear frequency modulation sounding downlink, and both of those are on 29.410 MHz, of course, in the 10-meter amateur satellite allocation. They do have a separate telemetry tracking and command subsystem operating on 70 centimeters. So, after they get that a little bit commissioned, we should get some activity out of that. That VHF digipeater sounds like a lot of fun. If you're into looking at some of the digital video, the DVB-S2 digital signal will be your interest. Marina serves as an experimental communication platform providing global ham operators with an active digital transponder and Earth imaging capabilities. Let's see, the VHF downlink on 145.925 MHz for the digital transponder, and telemetry as well as a UHF downlink of 436.680 MHz for SSDV transmissions. Should be interesting. Hades E2, also known as UNNE-1B. Let's see, it carries an SDR-based FM and FSK repeater. It also broadcasts a Codec 2 digital voice message and includes an educational guessing game where clues are hidden weekly in its telemetry. Frequency coordination is in progress. Before you launch? But AMSAT EA has proposed a 145.925 MHz uplink for modes, FM voice with no subtone, and FSK 200 BPS. Actually, that may not be too bad if they're waiting on frequency coordination, because it is SDR based, so they can pick any frequency they like. So whatever they're assigned or whatever they've chosen, if approved, they just plug it in and away it goes. So I'll let them have that one. Kostka has a UHF downlink on 436.870 MHz for 9K6 AX25 G3RUH GFSK telemetry. also has SSDV image transmission, a digipeater, and a CW beacon. So there we go again, some more satellites with some ham two-way. Maverick carries a spectral imaging experiment and has a 9K6 UHF downlink using GOLAY framing with GMSK, and that you can find on 437.575 megahertz. Oops, got to reset for the repeaters, sorry, KK5DO. Okay, there we go. Like other transporter missions, this launch carried a mix of new and returning customers, including those building out of or refreshing constellations. ICEYE had 4 radar imaging satellites on the mission, while Spire had 10 of its Lemur satellites on the launch. Axel Space, a Japanese Earth observation company, flew 7 of its GRUS-3 medium-resolution imaging spacecraft on the mission. These and other companies have relied heavily on SpaceX rideshares missions for a low-cost access to space on a regular schedule. However, there are growing concerns within the industry that SpaceX is winding down this program, at least using its workhorse Falcon 9 rocket. In recent weeks, several partners and customers of those rideshare missions said SpaceX is not accepting transporter reservations beyond late 2028 or early 2029. They added the missions on the manifest until then are nearly full. That has led companies like ExoLaunch and SEOPS, which have arranged launches on transporter missions, to buy their own Falcon 9 rideshare launches. SpaceX has not commented on those claims, and its webcast for the Transporter 17 launch did not discuss any changes to the rideshare program. However, anxiety extends to the availability of the Falcon 9 itself. SpaceX officials said last year they were near the peak of Falcon 9 launch activity and expected the number of launches to start to decline as the company ramps up Starship, its fully reusable heavy lift vehicle. That story comes from Space News, and we thank them for that, as well as information from the IARU. Okay. 14 million tracks and counting. Satellite Networked Open Ground Station, or SatNOGS, is the biggest open network of satellite ground stations in the world. It is run by volunteers and managed by the Libre Space Foundation. Essentially, it gives anyone with web interface to remotely schedule and control ground stations across the globe. One of the most significant aspects is that it relies entirely on regular people building their own setups at home. They use cheap, easy-to-find gear like a Raspberry Pi, a simple USB radio receiver, and basic antennas. Because the software handles all the tracking automatically using orbital data, the stations tune in and catch signals the exact moment a satellite flies overhead. On May 6, 2026, the network hit a massive milestone when it passed 14 million total observations. It was fitting for the amateur radio community that the record-breaking track happened to be LuSat, which was Argentina's very first mini-satellite. The network is incredibly busy right now, bringing in roughly 10,000 observations every single day. SatNOGS does more than just routine tracking. It has turned out to be an amazing tool for spotting when things go wrong in space. Back in May 2026, every day users looking at SatNOGS signal charts noticed something weird with India's Drishti satellite. By analyzing how the signal was fading in and out, independent trackers figured out that the spacecraft was actually tumbling in orbit at 3 degrees per second. This public data gave the world early proof that the satellite was in major trouble, months before official reports finally confirmed it was lost because of a solar storm. So, the benefits to the AMSAT community. For AMSAT organizations, SatNOGS offers distinct advantages. Global backup. A dense worldwide network ensures reliable backups if a local station misses a satellite pass. LEOP support. It helps teams identify and track new amateur spacecraft during the critical launch and early orbit phase, which is what LEOP stands for. Asset preservation. It ensures that historical assets like LuSat continue to be actively monitored by enthusiasts worldwide. The community makes public observations, waterfall charts, and transmitter details completely open to the public. Real-time tracking data, along with guides on how to build a local ground station, can be found on the official website. So, let's see what else we have here. And that story came from SatNOGS. So, the SWIFT Rescue Mission, or SRM, also referred to as the SWIFT Boost Mission, is pioneering satellite servicing project designed to recover and extend the life of NASA's Neil Gehrels SWIFT Observatory. Developed by Catalyst Space Technologies, the mission utilizes a robotic servicing spacecraft named Link to stabilize the observatory's orbit and prevent its uncontrolled re-entry into the Earth's atmosphere. So, key details of the mission include the objective. The SWIFT Observatory has operated since 2004, but after 2 decades, atmospheric drag has caused its orbit to decay significantly. Without intervention, there is a high probability that it would re-enter the atmosphere in 2026. The mission aims to raise SWIFT's orbit to approximately 600 kilometers to preserve its unique capability for detecting gamma ray bursts. The spacecraft, Link, is a 425-kilogram spacecraft equipped with 2 6-meter solar arrays and 3 xenon-fueled ion thrusters. It features autonomous navigation systems and 3 robotic arms specifically designed for non-cooperative capture. Innovative methodology. This mission represents the first attempt to recover an unprepared spacecraft, one that has never designed with docking features or grappling points. Link will autonomously approach SWIFT, perform a visual inspection, and use its specialized robotic mechanism to secure a structural feature of the observatory without damaging its sensitive instrument. Current status. Link was launched on July 3rd from Kwajalein Island aboard a Northrop Grumman Pegasus XL rocket. Teams have successfully established communications with the satellite, which is currently undergoing several weeks of checkout procedures for its propulsion and navigation systems before beginning its rendezvous with SWIFT. Once the capture is secured, Link will spend several months gradually raising SWIFT's altitude before detaching and performing its own controlled re-entry into the atmosphere. And there's a note, as this mission is currently in its commissioning phase as of July 2026, further technical details regarding the final docking and reboost performance will be released by NASA as the mission progresses. And this story came from Reuters, and it was posted July 3rd, 2026. So let's take a quick stop for the repeaters to reset. And this is KK5DO, And continuing, we've got another satellite that was added to the TLEs this week, HORYU-4. So it's got a NORAD catalog number 41340. And let's see, ARIS News. July 10th, they had a contact with the aerospace school named after the USSR test cosmonaut Sultanov, UD-9, or it was direct via UD-9W. So they had their contact, and nothing else. Okay, and Moon Day is coming up July 18th, so that'll be up in Dallas. You can always go to flightmuseum.com/events/Moon Day for more information. And the AMSAT Symposium, of course, is coming up October 8th through the 11th. And we're not going to beat that horse to death. We've mentioned it every week for the past few weeks. And let's see, over on Echolink, we've got KA5YFC Steve joining us, as well as N6UTC Endoff, AD0HJ, AG9P Damien, and KC8COS Chris. Thank you guys for joining in there. So the AMSAT South America, South Africa, AMSAT SA will have their 2026 Space Symposium Saturday, August 1st. The event is conducted online from 10 till 1400 South Africa Standard Time, which, it'll be 800 to 1200 UTC. To enable wide attendance without incurring large travel costs, the theme is the new amateur radio world in space, exploring practical hands-on aspects of space activities and emerging technologies. Presentations will include outcomes of proposals for new geostationary amateur satellites, including innovative ground-based systems to link LEO and GEO satellite. Registration is free for members of IARU member societies, while non-members pay a small fee. So you can visit the AMSAT South Africa website, and I think I do have that up on the website, amsatnet.com. NASA's Moon and Mars Exploration Analog, MMEA, continues to recruit research participants for its upcoming year-long simulation season. Because the mission's integrated habitats at the Johnson Space Center in Houston are designed to simulate deep space, participants will operate under the isolated conditions expected during crewed missions to the Moon or Mars. The current recruitment period is active for the year-long mission, beginning no earlier than August 2027, during which continuous simulation operations in confined environments could be possible. The mission is HERA/CHAPEA only. HERA is Habitat Spacecraft Simulation, and CHAPEA is Base Simulation. Volunteers are reminded to meet specific physical and educational requirements and to pass NASA's physical and psychological assessments so the mission results can be shared with human research program to help keep future astronauts safe and mission ready. And that story comes from NASA and the human research program and the Artemis mission. NSF-DOE Vera Rubin Observatory, then they have LSST after that, continues to reward the global scientific community as it begins its 10th year campaign to create the most comprehensive cinematic record of the universe in history. Because the observatory's 3,200 megapixel camera, the largest digital camera ever built, has successfully completed system optimization, it is now capturing new, detailed images of the southern sky approximately every 40 seconds. The current legacy survey of space and time, that's the LSST, runs through the next 10 years, during which continuous filming of the dynamic universe and the production of trillions of measurements should be possible. The survey is wide-field time-lapse only, producing 10 terabytes of data and up to 7 million alerts of changes in the night sky every night. Researchers are reminded to utilize automated alert brokers to classify these changes and to ensure timely follow-up of fleeting cosmic events, so this unprecedented resource can be shared by as many scientists and members of the public as possible worldwide. And this story came from NSF, DOE, NOAA Lab, and SLAC. And this week's news editor was, let's just go with Vidya, K4VGK. So we thank him for jumping in and doing it. I think this is the first week I've seen him as one of our editors, so he's new at it for us. So we thank him for doing that. Now, remember we've been talking about this for several months, that the TLEs are going to run out of numbers. Well, it's happened. John, KD2BD, reported that Celeste Track is reporting we ran out of the five-digit catalog numbers with the addition of Saramago on July 11th. So, starting now, the new numbers will begin with 100,000, and they will go from there. So you will not be able to get any new TLEs if you're not using one of the new formats and if your software does not accept the new format. So we'll see what happens now. It's like the 2000 worm that ran through, and we had to change everything to go from 1999 to 2000. And we'll go ahead and take a pause here for the repeaters to reset. KK5DO. Okay, so there you have that new information that we've been waiting on, and we're going to now see what happens as we switch to six-digit catalog numbers from the five. And whoever thought we'd run out of the five, but it happened. Now, I found a few interesting stories. And the first one has to do with Voyager 1. So, I don't want to read the heading, so we'll just go right into reading.

for the result to reach a deep space network antenna in California. The telemetry showed that the thrusters had delivered a sequence of 10 millisecond pulses exactly as intended. Hardware built in the 1970s had accepted a new job offer almost four decades of inactivity. Or after four decades. It is tempting to describe this as restarting Voyager's engines. That is not quite what happened. The small hydrazine thrusters did not accelerate the probe, though, or through interstellar space. They rotated it by tiny amounts so its dish antenna remained pointed at the Earth. Voyager 1 communications through a 3.7-meter high-gain antenna at interstellar distances, a small pointing error can move Earth out of the antenna's narrow radio beam. Thrusters fire in brief puffs to correct the spacecraft's attitude and preserve the only link through which it can receive commands or return data. NASA's December 2017 account of the test says engineers had observed degradation in the attitude control thruster since 2014. They needed an increasing number of pulses to produce the same effect. More firings meant faster wear and greater demand on a finite propellant supply. The spacecraft carried another set of four. These trajectory correction maneuver, or TCM thrusters, were identical in size and function, but they had been used during the Jupiter and Saturn encounters to adjust Voyager's path and aim its instruments. Voyager 1's final planetary encounter with Saturn and the TCM set last fired on 8 November 1980. So, these dormant thrusters had never performed this exact job. During the planetary mission, the TCM thrusters generally operated in a more continuous mode. They had never been asked to provide the millisecond pulses used for routine orientation. Engineers could not simply switch branches and assume the control system would behave as expected. JPL assembled propulsion specialist Chris Jones, Robert Shotwell, Carl Guernsey, and Todd Barber to reconstruct how the dormant branch should respond. NASA says the team recovered decades-old records and examined software written in an outdated assembler language. They modeled possible responses before preparing the command sequence. So, the distance removed any possibility of real-time intervention. There was no joystick control and no way to stop the test after seeing an unexpected first pulse. The complete sequence had to be judged safe before transmission. By the time its result arrived at Goldstone, the physical event aboard Voyager had happened nearly 20 hours earlier. On 29 November, the telemetry showed that all four TCM thrusters had performed as well as the attitude control set. The spacecraft could use a system designed for trajectory changes during planetary flybys to maintain its antenna pointing during an interstellar mission. So why 37 years of silence did not necessarily ruin them? These were not engines with lubricated pistons or bearings sitting in air. They were MR-103 hydrazine thrusters developed by Aerojet Rocketdyne. Liquid hydrazine passed over a catalyst and decomposed into hot gas, producing thrust without a spark-based ignition system. Long dormancy still carried uncertainty. Valves could have failed, propellant pathways could have changed, and heaters had to keep components within acceptable temperatures. The successful firing showed that this particular branch remained functional. It did not establish that spacecraft hardware is preserved.

0: simply by leaving it unused. Redundancy was the decisive advantage. Both Voyager probes were built with multiple thruster branches because pointing control was essential during the original planetary mission. Decades later, engineers could assign a spare branch, a role it had not been expected to perform for so long. A spacecraft passed from one generation to another. Voyager 1 launched on 5 September 1977 after years of design and construction by the 2017 test. It had been operating for four decades, long enough for original engineers to retire and for newer team members to inherit machinery older than their careers, and in some cases, older than they were. NASA has not published an age breakdown of the 2017 flight team, so that generational comparison is not a documented census. The underlying engineering problem is more revealing. The team had to recover design intent from old records, old code, and institutional knowledge accumulated across several eras of the mission. And let me pause here for a minute and we'll reset the repeaters. KK5DO. Okay. NASA's current Voyager technical overview says the probes use custom General Electric computers made to JPL specifications. Operating them is not a matter of installing modern spacecraft software on an old platform. Commands must respect an architecture that left Earth in 1977 and cannot be physically upgraded. Voyager project manager Suzanne Dodd said the revised thrusters could extend the spacecraft's operating life by 2 or 3 years. Voyager 1 switched to the TCM branch in January 2018. Voyager 2 made a similar change in July of 2019, according to NASA's account of the probe's power management plan. The reprieve did not halt aging. Each spacecraft's radioisotope thermoelectric generators lose about 4 watts of electrical output a year. Heaters, instruments, computers, and communications equipment compete for a shrinking power budget, while propellant lines and valves continue to change. In 2024, engineers had to move Voyager 1 to another thruster branch because silicon dioxide residue had narrowed tiny fuel inlet tubes. In 2025, the team revived a separate set of roll control thrusters considered unusable since 2004. Those later recoveries involved different components, but they followed the same operating discipline. Reconstruct the failure, identify a remaining margin, and accept only the risks necessary to preserve control. In April 2026, NASA shut down Voyager 1's low-energy charge particle instrument to conserve power, leaving two science instruments working. The mission now advances through carefully planned exchanges, one heater for another, one instrument for more time, one thruster branch for less obstructed one. The 2017 firing succeeded not because 1970s machinery somehow escaped aging. It succeeded because the original spacecraft carried useful redundancy, and a later team was willing to reconstruct that redundancy, what that redundancy could safely do. The machinery crossed a generational boundary along with heliopause. Engineers who did not design Voyager can still command it because records, software knowledge, and cautious operating practices have been handed forward. That chain is now as necessary to the mission as the surviving hydrazine and plutonium power aboard the spacecraft. So, That does it for that story. I do have a link to this story at amsatnet.com if you're interested in looking at it or, you know, following up on it or whatever. And I thought that was pretty darn neat. And here's another one. This also, it comes from spacenews.com. The author is Jeff Faust. I've read some other stories by him over the net. And it was released July 14th today. So, UK government preparing to release new space strategy. And this was in Washington. The British government is preparing to release a new space strategy that will provide a whole-of-government approach for space in the country. Speaking at the Space Tide Conference in Tokyo last week, Rebecca Everden, director of the UK Space Agency, said the strategy set for release in the coming weeks would provide guidance for civil, commercial, and national security space activities. That strategy will be framed around two outcomes, which are economic growth and national security, she said. Everything that we will do will be aligned with those two outcomes. The strategy, she said, will focus on four areas: satellite communications, launch, space domain awareness, and space sustainability, and in-space servicing and manufacturing. She didn't elaborate on those plans beyond accelerating development and investment in those areas. The government has already announced plans for new investment in national security space. The UK Ministry of Defence released on June 30th a defence investment plan that includes an additional £2.3 billion, which is $3.1 billion, for satellite communications and £880 million for space-based intelligence, surveillance, and reconnaissance, or ISR, and space control through 2030. The funds would go to several projects, including a sovereign ISR, that, remember, is intelligence, surveillance, and reconnaissance system, and joint operations of deep space tracking radars with Australia and the United States. The strategy calls for an additional £9 billion of investment in space defense systems from 2030 to 2035, although it would not develop a Skynet 6 narrowband UHF satellite system as previously planned. National security, bringing together civil and defense priorities, is important, which strengthens our nation's resilience overall, she said. We'll focus efforts on the capabilities and markets that matter most in that context. She also emphasized the role of international partnerships for the UK. That included the great emphasis and importance of its role in the European Space Agency, and the importance of partnerships with the United States. Japan is another important partner for the UK, she said, calling the country a priority partner in the UK space strategy. She further said, we have a lot in common, from the investment in space technologies to commitments to open markets and rules-based international order. Everden was in Japan as part of the UK delegation of the space company seeking to do business there. She said the breadth and quality of the 19 companies represented here underlines the depth of the UK capabilities and a strong appetite to work with Japanese partners. During another panel at the conference, she said the agency was working to help space companies in the UK expand globally. She further said, sometimes it's difficult to know where to start if you're a small company and you don't have experts in markets overseas. An example of a partnership in the other direction is Astroscale, the Tokyo-based satellite servicing company with an office in the UK. That office has grown from an initial 5 employees to nearly 200. What Astroscale saw in the UK was an indication that we wanted to focus heavily on space sustainability and debris removal, and they targeted the UK for that reason, she recalled. They thought we would be the ones who would license their first mission, and that was correct. Everdon became director of the UK Space Agency in April. At the same time, the agency, which had previously been an independent entity, was folded into the government's Department of Science, Innovation and Technology, or DSIT. Some in the UK space industry feared the move would diminish the role of the agency and the importance of space in British government. Everdon, who was previously director for space within DSIT, said the move has worked out well so far, creating a single agency for topics ranging from policy development to operations. We're responsible for coordinating and delivering right across the government on civil space policy, she said. What that does is allow us to have a stronger, coherent one government voice to share our ambitions and our goals, people right across the UK and internationally, and we'll go ahead and pause for the repeaters. Okay, this is KK5DO, and that ended that story. So it came from spacenews.com, published today, July 14th, and the author was Jeff Faust. You can get a link to that story at amsatnet.com. So we thank them for that. And, oh gosh, 8:46, time is flying right along. I don't see any more check-ins over here on Echolink. And I've just run out of information. How you like that? Let me see. I don't have any emails that have popped up that are satellite related. I got all kinds of other nonsense. We'll see what happens next week with Marty and see if I can do the net. I don't know. I missed a couple months of the AMSAT board meetings, so I kind of got to catch up there. So, that being said, we'll call it an end to the Houston AMSAT Net number 1672 for tonight. And hopefully we'll see you next week, or I'll be back the following week if Marty can't make it. So, we'll see. So, 73 to everyone. This is KK5DO.
1: 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Be there or be square. It promises to be a screamer.

Do you really want me to tell you who that was? Just in case you don't know, Pink Floyd. From Dark Side of the Moon, Us and Them. Police before that, Walking on the Moon. An extra one from Robin's triple play that we had earlier. That'll just about do it for me. Let me just tell you about what's happening. Midnight, straight after me, another 4 minutes' time. It'll be this morning's Top 15 repeat from David Constable, who's in Newlands near Keswick. Sorry, my fan is making a lot of noise, but I need to keep cool. Sorry about that. And then we've got Ellie Boyce at 6 o'clock in the morning. Johnny Lewis has been sitting in for Tony Paul. I think he's got another week sitting in for Tony. I'm not too sure. I'm pretty sure he has. And then Top 15 in the morning will be... Let me have a look, see who's tomorrow's Top 15 is. It is from John Morris, who's in Sudbury in Suffolk. So that'll be a Top 15 tomorrow morning at 9 o'clock. Let's go back to the schedule. David Naylor bringing you the Top 15, of course. Some Bloke Called Steve Dack with you at 10 in the morning. Well, Barry James is at the Cambridge Rock Festival. Nigel Harris back with you at 2. Martin Fisher at 5. Me old mate Paul Bedford is sitting in for Adrian at 7 o'clock. And then Rob Van Dyke finishes things off at 9. That's your main album channel here on Radio Caroline. Don't forget, if you like your country music, I'm also on tomorrow night on Flashback with Caroline Country. That'll do it for me. I shall catch you in the morning, hopefully. If not, back in this time slot next Thursday.

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6: Hello up there and good evening, dear friends, ladies and gentlemen, bozos and bozoettes, and all of you newcomers tonight. Welcome to a Fireside Chat for July 30th, 2026. My name is DJ Tweeny, a.k.a. Kurt Erickson from Austin, Texas, and I'll be spinning the bits for you for the next couple of hours. In this evening's first hour, we'll have side one of Fireside's second studio album, How Can You Be in Two Places at Once When You're Not Anywhere at All? Then we'll start Cat's new collage, Last Tunnel to Fascism. In hour two, we'll hear the remainder of Cat's Last Tunnel, along with a Fireside concert performance from the Box of Danger collection entitled School for Actors. Okay, here's what Fireside has to say about Two Places. The title track, which follows a babe in the woods as climate control draws him into a revisionist, hysterical Americana travelogue propaganda montage, is bookended by the omnipresent Ralph Spoilsport. It's Homer's Odyssey and Joyce's Ulysses in the blender of popular culture set to puree. Ladies and gentlemen, how can you be in two places at once when you're not anywhere at all?
7: Hiya, friends. Ralph Spoilsport. Ralph Spoilsport Motors, the world's largest new used and used automobile dealership. Ralph Spoilsport Motors here in the city of emphysema. Let's just look at the extras on this fabulous car. Wire wheel spoke fenders, two-way sneeze through wind vents, star set mudguard, sponge coated, edible steering column, chrome fender dents, and factory air conditioned air from our fully factory equipped air conditioned factory. It's a beautiful car, friends, with doors to match. Birch's blacklist says this automobile was stolen, but for you, friends, a complete price, only $500 in easy money payments for the rest of the week, twice a week, and never on Sunday.
2: Well, I'll take it. I'll take it. I can't wait to get away from it all.
7: Well, okay, fine. Let's just take a look inside your beautiful new home. Come on in.
2: Thanks.
7: As you can see, this car has been fully equipped with a complete line of extras designed with your mind in mind. Here, for instance, an all-weather climate control in red, blue, or green with a special oxygen danger indicator level.
2: Gee whiz.
7: And here, of course, your own personal remote control picture-sized color TV with matching brass knob. Just reach above the bar and press the button right there under the handy laminated imitation masonite Wild West gun rack with a look of real wood for the channel of your choice.
2: Ralph, can I try it?
7: Sure.
8: Don't we do it in the road here at Ralph Bordford Motor here in the ditty of wet dumb world. Don't give it a go.
9: I like those colors.
8: Isn't that
2: nice?
8: Nice.
2: Can you get UHF?
9: No, I don't believe in flying saucers. A little blue halo around my head.
2: Can I get a little more orange in his face?
9: Sure, right there.
2: Where, right?
9: No, move
2: that. Under the trigger here?
9: Yeah, that's right.
2: Good second, gotta get the safety off. Oh! Look at that blue horse.
9: Alright, yeah.
2: It's, I think I've,
9: Look at the muscles on that dude. He's got muscles in his ear.
2: That's, Steve Reeves.
9: No.
2: No? There he is.
9: No,
2: that's Steve.
9: That's Agnes Moorhead.
2: Oh yeah, I've seen this one. Where's the bathroom?
9: Huh? Oh, right next to the radio there. Completely modulated with dual left and right stereo speakers and two compatible frequencies. Your AM. By the way, we also have FM right here.
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9: Uh-huh.
2: Let me try it.
10: Oh, up in your wife and head in any direction on the freeway of your choice. And we'll see you in a couple of hours here at Ralph Spoilsport Motors, the world's biggest, here in the city of fine music. Thanks for the insurrection, and now back to our morning concert and afternoon showtime favorite, the Magic Bowl Movement from Symphony in C Minor by Johann Amadeus Majewski.
11: Hey, Ralph, that's great fidelity on that FM, such a
9: well, listen,
11: a
9: you
11: nice
9: haven't
11: tone.
9: Heard nothing yet. I've got right here this scarf for your transatlantic driving pleasure, this fully holographic Seamaster shortwave radio, and this non-returnable, non-disposable zinc line carrying case.
11: Can I get Duluth on it?
9: Duluth, Mungo, you can get Tierra del Fuego.
11: Yeah. Nice picture. I like it.
9: What?
11: I like it.
9: What? Wait a minute.
11: I said, Ralph.
9: Wait a minute. Let me just turn off
11: the
9: minute.
11: I like the car.
9: Get back to the picture. Turn this FM off here. Radio. Over here. Okay.
11: I'll get the TV.
9: No. Leave it on for a minute. Yeah, I have seen this before. Go ahead, turn off. Well, that's it. Here's your keys. Goodbye, friends, and happy motoring back on the freeway, which is already in progress.
12: Whew. Well, here goes. Nice feel. 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Dum-bum-bump. I think I'll give this old baby a spin on the freeway.
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12: Winter Wonderland. 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
13: Antelope Freeway,
12: spring fever.
13: 100.
12: Indian
13: Antelope
12: summer.
13: Freeway, 1/2 mile.
12: Tropical paradise.
13: Antelope
12: tropical
13: freeway,
12: paradise. I think I'll give it a try. Wow! What a groove. A tropical paradise.

0: clearing in the jungle. This is just the place to build our camp. All right, you men, get cracking now. Yes, the pup tent's right over there, I think. That's it. The foundation should go right about here. The stockade. Yes.
1: And excuse me, sir, but may I speak to you alone, sir?
0: Well, of course you can.
1: Daddy, I've lost the Lincoln cords.
2: Oh, that's all right. I've got an erector set.
1: Show off.
0: Throw a towel over it.
1: Do some push-ups, Pablo. It'll go away.
3: Hey, what are you guys doing in my car?
0: The foxtrot. You can have the next dance. But throw him the fox.
3: This animal is sick.
0: Yes, it is a catchy little number.
1: Oh, I think he's caught it. Doctor, give him something for his cough.
4: All right. Here's a quarter.
5: Oh, that's not much.
4: Not much of a cough.
3: I need a gas station. Did I pass one?
0: No, but the fox did. Squeeze him right there. Maybe he'll pass another one.
3: No. Gasoline.
1: My boy, if it's drugs you want, the old doctor can help you out.
4: Right this way.
3: Hey, get your hands off me. I don't want to leave.
4: Then roll up your arm and bend over. Do you want regular or premium?
3: Oh, this is ridiculous. You guys are nothing but a pack of cards.
4: Drink me.
6: Drink me.
7: There must be some way out of this. I'll change the air. That's what I'll do. Let's see. What have I got left on the climate control? Dust storm?
8: No.
7: Tibetan wilderness? Land of the Pharaohs. Land of the Pharaohs. That sounds great.
0: All right. Here we are in the land of the Pharaohs.
3: Oh, no!
0: Well, we'll need to talk with the natives. Does anyone here know a little Egyptian?
9: Bill, come on. You're good at languages.
4: A little Egyptian. Yes. A little Egyptian. Yes, everybody knows Ahmed. Served my every need. Did a grand job on my ankles, too.
3: Now, hold it right there.
0: Glad to. Now, I think I'll hold it over here.
9: Oh, boy, it's nice out, isn't
4: yes,
9: it?
4: Yes, I think you ought to leave it out.
3: Hey, look, fellas, fun's fun. Okay, but look, I gotta find a place to stay. It's gonna be night soon. I'm tired.
4: What's the matter with that dude?
3: I'm lost, and I want to go to bed.
4: Oh, my bony boy. In the Estonian mountains, we used to go to sleep leaning up against a windfall. I was but a mere prat then. I'll never forget the time a snake slithered into my wife. I wasn't but knee-high to a merry grasshopper
3: No, look, that's all very interesting, but the
4: again.
3: Sun is going down.
4: Oh, no, you're all confused. The horizon is moving up.
3: Hey, listen, come on, you guys, help me, please.
0: I know. Let's stand him on his head.
4: Here you go.
3: Hey, push
4: me down. Easy, boy.
0: Ah, you see? Now it's morning.
4: Oh,
9: he's no fun. He fell right over.
3: Hey, won't somebody please help me?
4: Easy, my lad. At times of dexterity like this, my wee native compendium, Mohammed, used to pray to the divinities, his little brown froggy body a-quiver at my loins, chanting a stream of ancient Egyptian holograms.
3: What?
4: Diaphragm.
3: No.
4: I used to date
3: hieroglyphs, that's it. Do you remember any? Will they help? Anything
4: yes,
3: at all?
4: Of course. Let's see. It was a jackal-headed woman with her eyes kimbo, a king sitting sideways on his throne, a drip with gold, chipped nose uplifted. Thusly. All engraven on a pyramid of massy size, with the body of a lion, paws that refreshes, a tale told by an idiot, and the head of a fox.
3: The pyramid is opening.
0: Which one?
9: The one with the ever-widening hole in it.
3: I'm saved! I'm going in!
10: No, don't do that, son! It's dark and dirty in there!
3: Oh, but Mom!
10: It's full of bees and spiders! You might poke your eye out when your father comes home!
3: I'm going in, Mom!
11: Good evening, sir. Welcome to the only nice motel in town. How long will you be with us?
3: Just for tonight.
11: Ah, very well, sir. You'll find it's very clean here. Just fill out this card.
3: Oh, thanks. Oh, look, it's dirty. Somebody's already used it. There's a name on it.
11: That's all right.
3: Well, I couldn't get you to believe my name is Mr. and Mrs. John Smith, could I?
11: Well, of course you could. It's nice to have you with us, Mr. and Mrs. Smith. Front!
4: Hey, huh? Aren't you, Mr.
6: Mr. and Mrs. John Smith from any town, USA.
7: Hello.
8: It's Joe, boy, and this here's Ed.
7: Hey, I'm not really Mr. and Mrs. John Smith.
8: Well, that's okay. I'm not Joe.
6: Yeah? He's not Ed. Oh. Hey, fella, how about bending a couple in the doodah room? If you catch my meaning,
8: if you get my drift.
7: Thanks, fellas, but I'm kind of tired. Hey, desk clerk, can I have my key, please?
12: Sure. What about G7? Hit it, Jimmy.
13: I can tell by the pound your tie.
14: You're an American? Well, so am I.
13: Hi, bub. How do you do?
14: And while we're on the subject. I'll see y'all wazoo.
7: What's that all about?
11: What's it all about, Mr. and Mrs. John Q. Smith from Anytown, USA?
8: Well, it's about this long.
11: And about that wide.
15: And it's about this country.
11: About which we're singing about.
16: I was born an American. I was raised an American.

0: Yes, we've got a lot of everything in this land of ours.
1: And a lot of places to put it in.
2: And maybe that's where you fit in. Mr. and Mrs. John Q. Smith from Anytown, USA.
3: Come on, big fella. Take this guitar, put on this wide belt work shirt, and tell it like it was.
4: Give me that guitar. All right, everybody. It's a little song. Now, thank you very much. A little song I learned upstream in prison one day. Everybody sing along now. Ready now? This land is made of mountains. This land is made of mountains. This land is made of mud. This land is made of mud. This land has lots of everything. This land has lots of everything. For me and Elmer Fudd. For me and Elmer Fudd. This land has lots of trousers.

0: Stop. Thank you very, very much. Thank you. Thank you.
1: Stop!
2: It wasn't always like that.
3: No, first they had to come from little towns with strange names like
4: Smegma,
2: Spasmodic,
4: Frog,
3: and the far-flung Isles of Langerhands.
5: But who were they?
6: We were small, angry men with hairy faces and burning feet. We were running away from poverty, intolerance, and the law
7: army.
2: And we took to them.
8: And they took to us.
2: And what do you think they took?
9: Oil from Canada, gold from Mexico, geese from the neighbor's backyard, boom, boom. Corn from the Indians, tobacco from the Indians, Dakota from the Indians, New Jersey from the Indians, New Hampshire from the Indians, New England from the Indians, New Delhi from the Indians.
10: Indonesia for the Indonesians!
11: Yes, Veterans Day.
2: But we couldn't do it alone.
12: Now we needed the hope, the faith, the prayers, the fears.
13: The sweat, the pain, the boils, the tears.
12: The broken bones.
13: The broken home.
12: The total degradation of...
5: Who?
11: You, the little guy.
2: And across him all, we flung one shining steel rail.
14: Rockefeller.
2: One shining steel rail. From sea to mighty sea, from coast to mighty coast, from Bangor all the way to mighty Maine. So how about that, Mr. Smarty Pants Communist? Mr. College Professor, Mr. Beatnik, Mr. Hippie. What have you done for me lately?
5: Well, I...
15: Mr. and Mrs. Smith, go to the people. Ask the hands that serve the machines of America.
16: Hey,
15: ask these thousands of folks here who wouldn't say no to yesterday or yes instead of knowing it all.
17: Ask the postman.
18: Hi, Mr. Smith.
17: Ask the mailman.
18: Hi, Mr. Smith.
17: Ask the milkman. White with fog.
15: Ask the cop on the corner.
2: Ask the cop in the grocery store.
15: Ask the cop in the woodpile.
2: Ask the cop on the rooftop.
15: Ask that cop that's knocking at your back door.
2: Ask him.
5: Mr. Policeman, what makes America great?

0: go away. It's spicks and wops and niggers and kites with noses as long as your arm. It's micks and chinks and gooks and geeks and honkies who never left the farm.
1: That's America, buddy. Just remember, Abraham Lincoln didn't die in vain. He died in Washington, D.C.
2: I see. Well, who am us anyway?
3: We're one of you. And you're one of us, I think.
4: Maybe. Possibly.
2: Well, how do you tell? I mean, how do you know for sure? How do you ever really know?
5: They didn't ask questions like that back in 1776. No, they didn't have time back in 1776. Back in 1776, boy, they were too busy singing songs like
6: Yankee Doodle came to terms, writing Martin Buber, stuck a furor in our back and called it Shingle Goober.
1: Come on, Mr. and Mrs. Too Busy to be a homecoming queen. Get in step with the voices of the feet already dead in the service of their country!
7: 1829, in the midst of an ever-deepening sense of prosperity, Chester Allen Arthur climbed to the top of the bedroom wall, thrust his defiance at the Japanese, and shouted,
8: "Give me them, or I'm going over there!"
7: But in 1934, in Germany, the specter of doom was rising its shrouded head in agony.
9: Das ist immer ein Auto! Und ich rauf mit einem tollen Volkswagen! Und niemand steht von Schwellenpizza!
10: Sieg Freud! Sieg Freud! Sieg Freud! Sieg Freud! Sieg Freud! Sieg Freud!
11: Gee, Grandpa.
12: And did you come to her defense in those dark days then, lad? Well, they did. They came from the endless plains of Iowa, the lonesome trains of Illinois, the white trash mountains of Virginia.
13: Spin around, pick a Benedict crunch. You gotta jump down, spin around, pick some 902.
7: Yes, them too. A lot of them. Mostly them, and not many of us. And that's why we're here, and they're there. So there, Mr. Monday Morning Quarterback, Mr. Wheelchair General. Are you going to turn your back on America's fighting men's when he come knock, knock, knockin' at your front door?
2: No!
1: Attaboy! Can't you see it now? As if it were almost tomorrow? Thousands of them!
2: Shoulder to shoulder!
1: That's right!
2: Heart to heart!
5: You said it, kid.
2: Satchel to page!
1: You got it!
5: Hey, you get it.
14: Oh, greetings from the President of the United States. Feet, get moving!
2: Yes, sir!
14: What's that, boy?
2: Yeah, sir.
14: What do you say?
2: Yes, sir.
1: Speak English, troop.
2: Yes, sir.
1: You ain't got no friend on the left.
2: You're right.
1: You ain't got no friend on the right.
2: You're left.
10: Hound dog.
2: One, two.
10: Boontang.
2: Tree frog.
10: Hound dog. Boontang. Coontown.
2: That's right.
10: Hound dog. Boontang.
15: What I can do, Sergeant. Colleen? Honey?
16: Maury, please don't come in now.
15: Why you got the lights off in here, baby? I gotta talk to you.
16: Maury!
15: Honey, look, this is serious. You gotta go out there and give yourself to those men.
16: I can't face those boys. Not now. Not yet.
15: Tomorrow ain't coming for a lot of those boys, Lurleen.
16: But Maury, they're all wearing Bill's face.
15: Honey, we've all got our... Would you put that stuff down, please?
16: Maury.
15: What would Bill think? Excuse me, look, if it wasn't for those millions of boogies out there, the President of these United States would be named Schickelgruber. Baby, excuse me for saying it, but ever since Anzio, you've been acting like a spoiled...
16: Oh, I'll
15: get it.
16: Yes.
17: Telegram for you, Miss D'Angelo.
2: I'm sorry. I didn't know. This is for you, ma'am.
16: Thank you, son. Just a minute, boy. Come here.
2: Yes?
16: Where are you from?
2: Nairobi, ma'am. Isn't everybody?
16: This is for you.
18: Thank you, ma'am. Just want you to know all the boys we be waiting for you out there. God bless you, Miss Lolene.
15: Let me see that telegram, will you? Honey, that's from Washington, D.C.
16: Oh, Maury, my mascara is running. You read it for me.
15: All right. Sit down, Lurleen. This may be rough. Honey?
16: Yes?
15: The
4: President of the United States is named Schicklgruber.
16: I'm going out there, Maury. Help me into this parachute.
4: No, no, honey. You can't
16: help
4: go out
16: me.
4: There. It's too late.
16: Sit
4: I'm telling
16: me up.
4: You.
16: It's no. never too late, Maury. I'm going out there because I'm bringing the war back home.
13: All right, boys. All right.

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0: You've been watching Babes in Khaki on The Late Late Show for a Saturday night. 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
1: Anointed with oil on troubled waters, O heavenly grid, help us bear up thy standard, our chevron flashing bright across the gulf of compromise, standing humble on the rich field of mobile American thinking. Here in this shell, we call life.
2: Angels 3, Devil.
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3: what has happened to your nose?
5: Well, you got people jumping out of them, and you got water dropping out of them. You really are, using your
2: Okay, Swami, or whatever your name is, we'll be back with this Christ consciousness racket in just a minute.
6: No, Mr. Swine, Krishna consciousness, you see, to our people.
7: Hate cops, Guido. I always hate cops.
8: Yeah, Nick, I hate cops, too.
9: Yeah, me too.
7: I'll tell you guys what I'm gonna do. I'll tell you what, I'm gonna get even with every rotten cop in the city.
9: Yeah, me too.
7: How you gonna do it, Nick?
8: How are you gonna do it?
7: You know what I'm gonna do?
8: No, what you gonna do, Nick?
7: I'm gonna turn in my badge.
8: Yeah, I'm gonna burn my uniform.
10: Hiya, friends. Ralph's Ball Sport, owner and operator of the world's biggest dealership, west of Baalbek. As you know, we're overdosed again with all tastes and kilos. Let's just take a look at some of these fabulous lids. The LaGuardia report says this key should be capped for $10,500 in easy money sentences of a year to life and nobody done. Our complete price to you, including sticks and stems and seeds, wine soaked and sugar cured, completely clean for your smoking pleasure. The complete price. Only what the traffic will allow in unmarked bills delivered to me, Ralph Icebag, in a plain brown wrapper by a brown shoot square in the dead of night. Let's take a taste of this fabulous Yucatan Blue, scored to you from the sky blue waters of that beautiful Mexican Bay.

0: thought, well, as well him as another, and she asked me, would I, yes, to say, yes, my mountain flower, and first I put my arms around him, yes, and drew her down to me so I could feel her breasts all perfumed, yes, and his heart was going like mad, and yes, I said, yes, I will, yes, yes.
1: That was side one of Fire Silence. How can you be in two places at once when you're not anywhere at all? Next up is Cat's new collage, Last Tunnel to Fascism. Here's its introduction.
2: I call this collage The Last Tunnel to Fascism. It combines the Fire Silence long lost and recently unearthed mushroom show, The Last Tunnel to Fresno, with another production of the same play by Scratched Up Radio Theater. I combined the Fire Sign play with Waiting for the Electrician, Baleo Brothers from Dear Friends, By the Light of the Silvery, Two Places, a bit from my new play Smetana, Hitler's Doctor from the Duke of Madness collection, Two Places, and riffing on German from Duke. In the second tunnel, we visit Sex Jail, Rudolf Hess from Duke, Negro is a Go-Go, Der Führer's Face, Silvery, A Shadow Moves Upon a Land, Sleep, Dino, Dwarf, and Danger.
3: Ladies and gentlemen, Open City presents the Fire Sign Theater in The Last Tunnel.
4: The scene, occupied Armenia, 1942.
3: Three.
4: Bitter cold winds whip across the frozen tundra as a thin sun rises over maximum security compound 13.
5: Hello. My, it will be pleasant to have you here. I've not had any company in this dank and dismal cell for 40 long and miserable years. I was imprisoned by a faceless people for a crime of which I had no knowledge and certainly did not commit, but what of that? In me spare time, I have been pursuing me hobby, which is writing a great prison novel. In the beginning, I wrote with an ink composed of parts of me own blood. However, this would not make an acceptable carbon, so I acquired an electric typewriter. I am proud to be able to present you with the first edition of me saga of eternal torment, profusely illustrated, titled Leather Thighs.
6: Guard! Guard! I want to see my ambassador!
7: Easily done. He's in the next cell.
8: Use the telephone.
6: I don't have a dime. Here, use one of the pages of me novel.

0: It's no good. They're tapping the lines. Oh, if I could only speak to someone, if I could only tell my story.
1: Amos Ryder to see the condemned man.
2: Oh, you poor brute of a killer without a conscience. I'm wet with compassion.
3: Excuse me, but it's always a pleasure to meet another member of the writing fraternity. Perhaps you would like to hear an excerpt from me great prison novel of eternal torment in cold leather. Oh, God.
4: Hey, what's troubling you, son?
0: Padre, I'm tired of living in...
5: Old Man River.
3: Ribba!
4: Now give me that gun.
0: I don't have a gun, Father.
4: Here, have one of mine.
6: Chicken.
0: I'm not afraid of justice. I know these bars are here for a good reason. Prisons are for the guilty!
7: String him up!
8: Anybody got any string?
7: He's just like the kid!
0: No, don't you guys see? The system is here for your protection. I'm not afraid. All I want is a chance to clear my name. Look, we live and operate under the due process of law. The innocent have nothing to fear. Only the guilty will suffer.
7: Lynching!

0: act like the kid.
1: Look, look, it's this simple. I'll get a hearing and a trial. I'm willing to place my fate and faith in the hands of justice.
2: What happened to the lights?
0: They just burned the kid.
2: Mother? Mama? Mama, I'll be good. Mama, I will. Mama, I'll be good. I just want to get out!
3: Ames?
4: Here.
3: Gridley?
4: Here.
3: Vigoda?
5: Here.
3: Leary?
6: Here, there, and everywhere.
3: Friedland?
7: Here.
3: Vespucci?
8: Here.
3: Kosciusko?
9: Here.
3: Larson?
10: Here.
3: Hayakawa?
11: Hiya, Commandant.
3: Quiet. Gurdjieff?
12: Here. Here. Here.
3: Kitchener?
13: Here, here.
3: O'Brien?
14: Here!
3: Cohan?
15: Over there!
3: Ashap?
16: Or
3: Krishna?
17: Hare, hare!
3: Remus?
18: Here!
3: Jones? Jones? Blind little Willie, Abraham Lincoln, George Washington, Diana Ross, Watermelon, and the Supremes, Jones?
2: Failure Brothers Pharmacy, 4144 Euclid Avenue, at the barricaded gorge, and clutter is open 10 to 10 after the curfew for ladies and gentlemen of the colored persuasion. Down home savings on night oil, eyewash and lip stiffener, Dr. Baird's witch spray, pixie leech chicken whitener, soil of the south shoeshine kits with an extra bottle of yellow, government agent and welfare police spotting cards, Madame Eureka's magic number pads with a lucky number for someone on every page, and a postcard picture of 103rd and Central in Chicago, Detroit, Los Angeles, Kansas City, Philadelphia, and Newark. Yes, yes, yes, folks, remember, that's Balliol Brothers. Prescriptions filled without a prescription after 10, and loads of items not normally available in the state on display in the back. Just ask for Miss George and tell her necessity sent you.
19: Who's playing Jones today? I'll take it.
3: Here, Martha! Why you always so late, Jones?
20: I was just shuffling in out of the old thing.
3: Quiet! Condemova!
10: Here!
3: Sakopoulos!
10: Here!
3: Artonian!
21: Morning, sir!
3: Anderson!
22: Ja, board, mein Commandant!
3: Just a minute. Who is that man? Three steps forward.
22: Ein, zwei, drei, here! Good morning, mein Oberkommandant!
3: Are you sure you're Henderson? You don't look a thing like you. This man is a fraud!
19: Psst, Commandant, don't you recognize me?
3: No.
19: I'm Von Mist, the camp undercover informer.
3: Oh, yes. Ah, very clever disguise, Von Mist. All right. Back into ranks. Henderson?
22: Hey, hey. Danke schön, mein Commandant! Drei, zwei, eins, der!
2: That was close, Henderson.
23: Oh, thanks,
24: nice
23: guy.
24: Going, Henderson.
3: Brady? Here! Oswald?
25: Here!
3: Finnegan? In again.
19: Oh, pick him up.
3: Again.
20: Oh, here again.
3: Llewellyn?
26: Over in your tunnel in the ground and the miners...
3: Where is that voice coming from?
20: It's coming from right under your feet, mein Commandant.
26: And you're breaking out in song.
3: Oh, you're breaking out in song again, are you, Llewellyn? Well, I'm glad to see you're happy at least.
20: All prisoners present and accounted for, mein Commandant.
3: Good. Now, men, since you all are going to be here for the duration... There are a few things we have to get straight. I am very pleased with your behavior the last few days.
27: And in fact...
3: Movies are on again.
22: Hey!
3: Tonight, the cabinet of Dr. Caligari.
20: Oh, no. Caligari.
3: Quiet.
20: I can't take
3: quiet. You want another Andy Warhol festival?
20: Oh, no. I like Caligari.
3: Caligari. All right, then. Point by. Yesterday, the officers met. Sank into the ground. I suspect the possibility of a tunnel.
20: Oh, no. It can possibly be a tunnel.
19: Shut up, Llewellyn.
3: Let me reiterate. Escape is impossible. This is not the first time rumors have come into my ears concerning an escape plot. Is there perhaps any truth to these rumors?
22: Jawohl, mein Kommandant!
3: Oh, shut up, Henderson!
2: Good work, Henderson.
20: Nice going, Henderson.
2: Baby, thanks, guys.
3: There has never been an escape from the compound, and there never will be an escape from this compound, or my name isn't Commandant Gruber. That is all. I am leaving now.
22: Oh, no, you're not Commandant Gruber.
3: What?
22: Because you're not Commandant Gruber. Let me see your nose.
20: It's Henderson.
22: And this should prove to you men that such tricks as this will not go undiscovered. Or my name is not Oberkommandant Herbst. I'm leaving now.
20: Oh, no, you're not Oberkommandant Herbst. Because you're not Oberkommandant Herbst. Let me see your beard. By God, you are Oberkommandant Herbst. and I'm in trouble.
22: Oh, no, you're not. You're Gunther Arrest. Take him away.
4: Excuse me, sir.
5: What? What's that?
4: Me.
5: Oh, you gave me a fright.
4: Here, take two. They're very small.
5: Thank you.
4: I, sir, am naught but an old, blind, crippled shepherd. You'll remember me from a couple of weeks ago. And I've lost my way, sir. I was wondering if you might have found it.
5: No, no, but here, take your fright back. Boo!
4: Boo? No, I never touch this stuff. It makes you blind, you know. Could you tell me the way to the City of London, sir?
5: Uh-huh. Thank goodness you're here.
4: I am? I am.
5: I'd know that withered limb and glass eye anywhere homeless.
4: Ha
5: ha! And you used that crutch in the case of the rubber crutch. It was very funny.
4: What? Sir, where's London, sir?
5: Come on now, homeless. Give me that silly white beard.
4: No, sir, that's mine.
5: And that withered limb.
4: No, sir.
5: And that black stare.
4: No! Oh, sir, look out. You're pushing me near the heat cliff.
5: My name isn't Cliff. Sit ye down, homeless.
4: My name isn't homeless.
5: Oh, over the cliff. Poor old devil. Oh, well. At least I have his beard to keep me hands warm.
22: No, not that one.
7: Oh, nice try.
8: Nice going. Oh,
7: good work. Yeah,
22: I'm leaving now, but I'll be back for inspection. Be ready.
7: Oh, we should.
9: What are we going to do? We've got to be out of here by 12 o'clock.
22: All right, chaps, now. Now, gather around, boys. Yes. We've got a lot to discuss and get done if we're going to be out of here by tonight as planned. All right, now, Di, give us your report on the water damage to Tunnel B.
10: When there's a water in the mine and the miner's gone to die.
22: Well, singing bombers.
9: Sir, sir, yes. Sir, excuse me. I've got a fix on the commandant through the window here.
22: Oh, good lad.
7: Atta boy. Way to go, Artunian.
9: Here, hey, he's entering the northwest corner of the compound. 1001,
22: yes.
9: 1002. He's out of sight of the sentry tower. Yes. 1003, 1004. He's making a sharp 90-degree turn, 1005. Uh-huh. Walking up the 36-degree rocky incline on a direct azimuth with his office, 1006. He's in.
22: Pi R squared.
9: You take 6 from 34, carry the... Sir, I've got it.
22: Good.
9: Sir, the distance between here and the water tower has changed again.
22: Oh.
9: It's 42 yards this time. And the last 12 yards are out of the line of sight of the blockhouse.
22: That's splendid, Artunian. Just how does this fit into our escape plan?
9: Well, it doesn't exactly fit, sir, but don't you think it's interesting? I figured it out without any instruments at all.
22: Thanks,
9: Henderson. That's quite a...
22: Well, then, lads, we're all agreed. The escape will take place at midnight tonight through Tunnel R.
7: Tunnel R, right.
22: Captain De Lesseps, our chief engineer here, will give us the final plan of maneuvers.
11: Did you say Tunnel R, sir?
22: Well, of course I did, De Lesseps.
11: Well, we could use Tunnel R, sir, for a while, but we filled up the last half of it with dirt from Tunnel C.
7: That's right,
11: so we'll have to take a detour through Tunnel N.
22: That's all right.
11: No, it's not, sir. You see, Tunnel N doesn't go anywhere.
22: It doesn't?
11: Well, it does and it doesn't, sir. It does go all the way through to Tunnel O, but it's monsoon season in Tunnel O. So my suggestion is that we use Tunnel D.
22: Oh, good.
11: Not exactly, sir. We did get rid of most of the marsh gas in Tunnel D, but it does run pretty close to Tunnel P, which the Germans are using for training.
22: No matter what you say, I'll go home in Tunnel A.
11: Tunnel A is our best alternate route, sir.
22: Well, where does it begin?
11: Under the pseudo-latrine in the commandant's office. It's a sheer drop for about 1,000 yards.
22: Well, we can get used to that.
11: And then it gets a little nasty.
22: Oh.
11: But with a little luck and a full moon, I think we can make it.
22: Well, then there's nothing standing in our way.
13: Except for the inspection, sir.
22: Huh?
7: That's right.
13: We have to dispose of all the dirt before the commandant returns.
22: Dirt? What dirt is that?
13: Well, sir, it's the overflow from Tunnel Z. 10 tons of red clay.
22: When there's red clay on the floor, you'll stay a seal.
14: All right, men. You say we're faced with a problem. You say we're faced
13: say
14: with
13: it.
14: 10 tons
13: Hallelujah,
14: of red clay.
13: It.
14: All right, fill up the latrines with it.
7: Good idea. Really.
13: They're already filled up, Colonel, sir.
14: Well, then fill up the water tower.
11: Filled to the brim, sir. The commandant's been drinking red clay for the last 2 weeks. He's beginning to get suspicious.
9: Yeah, but he's putting on weight, though. He looks a lot better.
14: All right.
7: That's true.
14: All right, put all the red clay in your pockets and spread it out around the yard.
13: Well, sir, if we spread it around anymore, we won't be able to get out of the door.
22: Why don't we all just give up?
9: Good work, Henderson. Nice try.
7: Good to go.
9: Come on, baby. Hey, we can't build another pyramid with it. The commandant's taken away our chapel privileges.
15: All engraven on a pyramid of massive size, with the body of a lion, paws that refreshes, a tale told by an idiot, and the head of a fox.
16: The pyramid is opening.
18: We
8: Which one?
16: The one with the ever-widening hole in it. I'm saved! I'm going in!
18: No, don't do that, son! It's dark and dirty in there!
16: Oh, but Mom!
18: It's full of bees and spiders! You might poke your eye out when your father comes home!
16: I'm going in, Mom! There's a vacancy!
11: Can't even pray anymore.
20: Wait a minute. Wait a minute, men. Ashbury?
11: Yes, sir?
20: Weren't you a potter back in the States?
11: Oh, yes, sir, but they drafted me anyway.
20: Oh. Ashbury? Ashbury? After we get through with this cheap drug humor, how long will it take you? How long will it take you to dispose of 10 tons of red clay?
11: Oh, I could be ready by inspection, sir.
20: Oh,
11: okay, you may
20: help you. You want the wheel over here?
11: We're coming in that
20: There's
11: clay.
20: Another ton right here.
11: That's pretty. I think I'll put flowers all over the thing.
20: I'm going to make them a little longer.
11: The commandant. All ready, sir.
21: Good show. Nice work.
22: Achtung! All right, men. Your commandant is ready for inspection.
20: Commandant, before we begin with the inspection, the men here would... sort of like to present you with a gift, a case of great giant souvenir ashtrays made out of genuine red German clay.
22: Well, thank you, men. Oh, look at this. Memories of San Diego, 1943.
11: Two.
23: Quiet, Henderson.
20: Thanks.
22: Well, it's very pretty, but what will I use it for?
20: Well, have a cigar.
22: Why, that's very nice of you. Oh, what kind is this?
20: Oh, that's a Henry Clay, Commandant.
22: Oh, well, I see your men have decorated this barracks very nicely. What is that huge red painting over there?
20: That, sir, is an original clay.
22: Oh, very good. And this life-size statue?
24: That's our tribute to the American fighting man, sir. Cassius Clay.
22: Why? Well, I didn't know you boys kept birds.
20: Those are our clay pigeons.
25: H is for
27: Holubtsi,
25: derived from the word for pigeon in Ukrainian, holub. In a bygone era in Ukraine, a local dish served at aristocratic feasts was prepared by wrapping pigeons in cabbage leaves and cooking them on a spit or grill. Over time, while the cabbage leaves remained, the birds were swapped out for grains, vegetables, and other types of meat, such as pork or veal.
22: All right, men! Sit down!
24: We can't, sir. I'm sorry.
22: Why not?
24: The chairs haven't dried yet, sir.
23: That's true.
22: All right, then, Achtung! Inside is dusty.
20: Well, it hasn't been glazed yet, sir.
21: That's true. That's
22: right. Open it.
20: Oh, hey, somebody give me a hand. Okay, come on. Come on, Henderson.
22: Aha! What is this? A scale model of the camp?
20: No, sir, that's a scale model of Cleveland, Ohio. It helps to remind me of my girl.
22: Wait just a minute there, Artunian. What's that under your fingernail?
20: Fingers, sir.
22: Fair enough.
20: Oh, yeah.
21: Commandant? Commandant? Yes. Would you like to pick a number, please, between 1 and 10?
22: What for?
11: 4 it is! Bingo, Commandant! You win a 118-piece unbreakable genuine clay earthenware dinner set!
20: Hey!
22: Very good! Ach, du Liebe! I dropped one!
20: Good work, Henderson.
11: Always stand behind our guarantees, Commandant. Give the Commandant another 118-piece unbreakable genuine earthenware clay dinner set!
22: Hey! I appreciate this, boys, but now what will I do with this?
21: Hayakawa?
20: Hiya, Field Marshal.
21: Well, give the Commandant something to eat, lad.
20: Oh! Here, Commandant, is very special New Orleans Creole Cleat.
22: Oh, that's very good. What is this?
20: Clayfish.
21: How about some music while you eat, Commandant?
22: You have a phonograph, too?
21: No, but we have a full-scale working clay model of our favorite singing group over there in the corner.
22: And who are they?
21: The Nitty Gritty Dirt Band.

0: us that everything looks pretty much in order. The beds are made and... wait a minute. What are these stone books doing under the bed?
1: Well, sir, these are the collected works of Adam Clayton Powell.
0: All right! Inspection over! See you all tomorrow morning as usual.
2: Oh, no, you won't, mein Commandant!
0: Henderson, what did you say?
2: I request permission to speak prisoner.
0: Phone, Henderson.
2: Ein, zwei, drei!
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5: Yes, it's available to you in an exclusive, resilient, rubber-bound printing.
6: Now, and for the first time, the Schnifter's whole incredible personal and private life is revealed for lots of money by his trusted personal physician and psychiatrist, Dr. Lieutenant Fritz Kraut, an ex-Nazi, writing with medical college frankness and making the most sensational disclosures ever made about any person.
7: Talk about rotten psychological backgrounds. These terrible confessions, these ghastly self-revelations, every patriot should read this amazing must book.
5: Yes, if you hate Hitler now, no word yet invented will describe your feelings after you have read...
8: I was Hitler's doctor!
6: Yes, through 15 boring years, this mad fiend poured out his psychoanalytical sickness in startling man-to-man conversations with Dr. Lieutenant Kraut. Indeed, most of these authenticated revelations are so affecting, they may not even be mentioned in an advertisement.
7: Now, you too, for only $1.98, you can know as much about Der Schnifter as does Dr. Lieutenant Kraut.
5: Just listen to what ex-Army Specialist K. Arvid Enlid, present president of the Medical Reserve, says in a special preface to this awful book.
9: As a doctor, I recognize a phenomena described as human, and as such, understandable.
7: You must read this book.
6: Rush me my copy. When the policeman arrives at my door, I will pay him $1.98 plus small postage and DOA charges. I understand that I may read the book in his presence, and if not entirely satisfied, I will return it to him at once, no questions asked, and at no additional cost.
7: You must not miss this fantastic offer.
5: Hurry!
9: Before the war ends.
10: Before the war ends.
0: Randy, I've fallen down Tunnel E, and it's dark.
11: Oh, hey, shut up, Llewellyn.
12: Welsh idiot, you.
0: Quiet down! I can't hear him down there. What is it, Henderson?
2: I'm coming down tonight, midnight, escape from Tunnel A.
0: Henderson, you ninny. You are trying to throw me off the track. Tunnel A is... my latrine, and nobody uses my latrine without my permission.
12: With your permission, sir.
0: You can't have it. So, there is a plot. Who's in charge here?
12: Well, I feel...
0: Can't you see? Your plans will never succeed, you boobies, because your leaders have feet of clay.
13: Hey, good job, Eric.
1: Can I have a knife? I take it. I have a Spanish heel on mine.
0: The judicious application of some truth serum will get to the bottom of this. Now... who here is the weakest link?
12: Commandant, now may I remind you, according to paragraph C, section 14 of the Geneva Convention, no allied prisoner of war.
1: Room, sir.
0: Ah, good. Dr. von Filth, give him the shot. Now, Artunian, start counting backwards from 100.
14: Dear Nino,
0: your eyebrows are feeling drowsy. You are falling asleep. You are asleep, Artunian. Now, is there an escape plan for tonight, Artunian? I want only the absolute truth.
1: The absolute truth?
0: The absolute truth.
1: Form not different from emptiness. Emptiness not different from form.
0: What's you saying?
1: Form is the emptiness.
0: What is this?
1: Emptiness is the form.
0: So you won't talk! Ooh. All right! All camp privileges are cancelled! There will be no movies tonight!
15: Hey! Good work, Henderson.
0: Quiet!
16: At least I can do.
0: Your escape is foiled. My latrine will be covered even if I have to do it myself! Goodbye! Sleep tight, mein Commandant!
1: Good,
16: nice
1: good.
16: Line,
1: nice
16: line. Try to get along. Try to get the thing right.
17: All right, boys. All right. The little crowd is on to us. It's obvious there's a stoolie here, and we have only a few minutes to weed him out. Robert.
18: Yes, sir.
17: Who is little Abner's girlfriend?
18: Daisy May, sir.
17: It's not you. You're in the clear. Wilson.
19: Yes, sir.
17: Who has the power to cloud men's minds?
19: Well, that's easy, sir. The Shadow.
17: It's not you. Henderson. Yeah! Who won the World Series in 1939?
13: Munich, sir!
17: It's not you. Artunian?
18: Yes, sir.
17: Who is the Assistant Secretary of the Interior under James K. Polk?
18: Oh, Maynard Keyes, sir.
19: He was the Postmaster General.
17: Right. It's you, you dirty rotten Nazi stool pigeon!
18: Oh, hey. I'm sorry. Hey, I didn't know it was a dirty Nazi rotten stool pigeon.
19: What are we going to do with him?
0: Why don't you leave him behind?
12: Oh, that's very good thinking, Henderson.
19: Well, that's the best I can do.
12: Yes. Good idea. Well, synchronize my watch. All right? Okay, here we go. Mickey's big hand is at 1.
18: 1,000. Let me help you. 1,001. 1,002.
19: Shut up, you yelly belly.
18: I didn't know I was a yelly belly.
12: All right, we're all together now. All right, down into the tunnel.
18: So long, guys. So long, guys. If any of you get to Cleveland, will you look up my girl? She's married to a real nice guy.
12: Girl, watch me. Quiet, men. If Artunian's calculations were correct, we should be just below the Commandant's office and just to the left of that movable water tower. Now, we've got to observe strict discipline and order about this if we're going to get out with our lives. Ready now? At a crouch. Up, two, three, four. Up, two, three, four. Up, two, three, four.
0: When you're crawling through the mine, boy, escape them with your life.
20: Being Fresno before you.
21: Of the 33 men who attempted this brave escape, the records of the War Office show conclusively that all but one are now safely selling life insurance in Cleveland, Ohio.
17: That was...
22: Honey, if it wasn't for those millions of boogies out there, the President of these United States would be named Schickelgruber. Baby, excuse me for saying it, but ever since Anzio, you've been acting like a spoiled...
23: Oh, my goodness.
22: I'll get it.
23: Yes. Telegram for you, Miss D'Angelo.
24: Oh, I'm sorry. I didn't know. This is for you, ma'am.
25: Thank you, son. Just a minute. Boy, come here.
24: Yes?
25: Where are you from?
24: Nairobi, ma'am. Isn't everybody?
25: This is for you.
26: Thank you, ma'am. Just want you to know all the boys we be waiting for you out there. God bless you, Miss Lolene.
22: Let me see that telegram, will you? Honey, that's from Washington, D.C.
25: Oh, Maury, my mascara is running. You read it for me.
22: All right. Sit down, Lolene. This may be rough. Honey?
25: Yes?
22: The President of the United States is named Schickelgruber.
24: What can you do then? You know, like...
0: Bash in the head, right?
24: No, I can't do it.
27: No, you know what you do? You take him right over to your neighborhood stumper.
24: Oh, yeah.
27: The guy with the steel helmet on, you know?
0: Put the stickle in.
27: Yeah.
24: I know how
0: he was the ribbon maker.
24: Oh, yeah. The crimper, he's called.
0: Yeah, the crimper.
24: Take him over to the crimper.
27: You know what, fellas?
0: The Chinese crimper. He'll hurt your mustache.
27: He takes his orders directly from... Dare I mention his name?
24: Oh, no.
27: Stereo? You say one half, I say the other.
0: The snifter. Does it come from the top?
27: Oh, yeah, it comes from the bottom, wherever the snifter happens to be, up or down.
0: I was with the schnocker yesterday.
27: He corroborates everything you say.
0: He's lying, though. That's the lie.
27: But that's the only way he can tell the truth.
0: Yeah,
27: that's the only way.
0: Rumors.
27: If he tells the truth, everybody dies.
24: You're paranoid. Stop watching me.
0: All of his rumors, believe what he says is true. But the people who don't live in the house, yeah,
27: he serves a lousy table.
0: The Stumpfer's rumor.
27: What did the Schumpfer's rumor say?
0: What did he say?
27: He
0: didn't say a thing.
27: Dragonfly technique.
0: Oh, I like it. You're in Munich.
27: That's terrible.
0: Let's drink.
27: Think.
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